0: And then you ask somebody close to you, maybe a spouse or an adult child or your teen child, and they might say something like, yeah, I don't think you're a very good listener. I guess the question is, what are some honest signs that we might not be listening as well as we think we are?
1: Yeah, so I think it's a really good question to ask those that are closest to you, you know. So how well do you think I listen? I mean, I asked our adult daughter that. She was a young adult at the time, and I really thought I was going to get rave reviews, you know. And
0: I'm good. You know, I've written a book about it.
1: Right. Well, and you should never ask your kids a question unless you really want an honest answer.
0: That's for sure.
1: So I stood back waiting for her accolades, and instead she's like, well, sometimes you're a good listener, but you interrupt me a lot. You know, you seem distracted a lot. You finish my sentences. And you try to fix things, you know. And I remember thinking, aren't I supposed to fix things? I mean, I'm a mom, right? That's what we do.
0: And seems reasonable.
1: Yeah. And I just remember laying in bed later that night, you know, praying that the Lord would change me and, you know, kind of wrestling it out with the Lord. Like, I thought I was good at this. You know, I'm always home after school when they're there. But it doesn't mean you're listening.
0: Well, that's so true. You say listening is like a muscle that needs to be trained. That sounds so fatiguing already. Really? It's one more thing I got to go to the gym for now?
1: Yeah, the good news is you don't have to go to the gym.
0: Well, that's true. But you got to go to the listening gym.
1: Yeah.
0: What does that mean to train your listening skills? What does that look like? So I go from this to that. Describe that.
1: Yeah, you have to be intentional. You know, you have to go into a space where you're saying to yourself, okay, everything that's on my mind right now, I'm going to put in like a box or a locker or a folder so that I can focus on the other person. You know, I think this is really good in marriage. You know, you sit down.
0: You think?
1: You sit down at the dinner table, right? And you come and you've had maybe a long day. You've got a million things on your mind. And your spouse also has a million things on his or her mind. And so learning to just kind of quietly pray, this is the way I do it, you know, help me to put the things that are on my mind aside so that I can be intentional in hearing what Steve has to say, you know, really listening and seeking to understand him. Because I think that's where the work begins.
0: Yeah. So it is, you got to be thoughtful about doing it. That's the thing. I think for an extrovert, maybe we could break it into that kind of design. Extroverts, we flap our mouths a lot. It's fun for us. We want to talk. We want to be at the party.
1: Right.
0: Hey, what are you doing? Hey, did you know last week this happened? Blah, blah, blah. You know the rhythm. And then you have the introverts that are thoughtful people that usually don't finish other people's sentences. They're really trying to listen to you. I've noticed that pattern with people. How do we look at it from that perspective of, if you just like to talk, you're really going to have to work that muscle out to get it into a place where you refrain from talking?
1: Yeah, you really do. I think sometimes the problem with those of us that are extroverts is we like to be the center of attention, you know?
0: We do.
1: And so we go to a party and we want people to engage with us, or we want to be the center of attention. And when you're seeking after being the center of attention, you're not really listening to the other person. You know, there's two types of people. It's been said before. One comes into the room and says, there you are. And another comes into the room and says, here I am. You know, I think we have to look at that and say, what are my expectations as I'm entering this room? Because, you know, bringing it back to Jesus was an amazing listener.
0: Yeah. You know, I'm thinking of that scripture that out of the heart, your tongue speaks, right? It's kind of generally that. So these are really spiritual principles beyond the words that are being expressed. So even coming into the room like that, that's a spiritual observation about how we see the world, how we see us, ourselves in the world, how I see you in the world. I mean, that's another level to go to, isn't it?
1: You know, it really
0: in terms of your,
1: is.
0: Kind of estimating your listening skills. It's a spiritual issue before it's anything else.
1: It is. Jesus said, you know, be careful how you listen. And he also instructed us that we're to love one another. And it was David Augsburger who said, you know, to feel heard is so close to feeling loved that for most, the two are indistinguishable. Huh. So that means if my kids don't feel heard, they're not going to feel loved. If my spouse doesn't feel heard, he's not going to feel loved. Yeah. If my friends don't feel heard, they're not going to feel loved. And that kind of raises the ante on this.
0: Okay, here's the golden question. We're not halfway yet into our discussion, but what's one thing that somebody could do to begin to move in that direction, to shift their listening skills to be more fully present? Just give me one thing at this point.
1: Put your phone away.
0: That's a good one.
1: that's a start. You know, we're so distracted. And, you know, so put your phone away. I can give you like 5 steps to start, you know. Put your phone away, lean into the person who's talking, you know, nod your head when it's appropriate or smile to keep them, you know, learn to use the phrase, tell me more if you don't understand. All of those are good practices.
0: One of the things you mentioned in the book is self-awareness. That seems right about just about any kind of situation. Self-awareness is a good thing. You had a friend that had kind of missed an emotional moment, and you mentioned this story in the book. What happened as an illustration for all of us? What was going on with her where she just missed the moment and didn't understand the gravity of the situation?
1: Yeah, so I was at a conference and I was having coffee with a friend who had just been diagnosed with breast cancer. Mm. And I am a breast cancer survivor. So I had a lot of empathy for her and was asking her how she was doing and what the treatment plan for her was going to be. And we were having this really deep, intimate conversation. And another friend walked up to the table and just kind of word vomited all over us, you know. At the end, I just said, well, you know, I hope it goes well for you. And she walked away. And it was like, oh, wow, you know. But I think we've all done that from time to time.
0: She just missed
1: the moment.
0: You know,
1: she just missed the moment. She didn't read the room, you know. We have to learn to read a situation when we enter. And if two people are involved in a really quiet, deep, thoughtful conversation, you don't want to come in, you know, like a piece of dynamite sharing your story.
0: How does somebody develop that ability? I mean, somebody, you know, hearing us or watching.
1: Yeah.
0: What does that mean to the person who struggles to read the room? How do you get them to a better place?
1: I think first and foremost, you pray. And you become a fast confessor. When you realize you didn't read the room well, you say, Lord, forgive me. I didn't observe that well. And so help me to show up differently. And I think learning to ask yourself the question in every relationship, in every room that you walk into, how do I want to show up in this room?
0: Huh.
1: You know,
0: that's good.
1: I want to show up like Jesus. A lot of times I fall short of that, but I have to remind myself and ask myself, how do I want to show up? How do I want to show up in my marriage? How do I want to show up in my friendships with my kids?
0: Becky, you had a great story about honoring someone during a trip to Nigeria with your husband. What happened there?
1: Yeah, so that trip was life-changing for both of us, for starters. So my husband was raised in Nigeria. He's a missionary kid.
0: Okay.
1: And he had grown up being put in boarding school. And so when we got back to the boarding school, I remember him just doubling over and sobbing because it was so traumatic. And I had rarely seen my husband cry, let alone sob. You know, he's a very strong leader. And the boarding school had set up all these appointments for him. And I just kind of said, you know, he's going to need time to just go back and see what God has here. And that later that night, we were sitting outside the little cabin they gave us, you know, and we were drinking coffee and there were mosquitoes all around, you know, and Steve just started to talk about what it was like as a kid being dropped off at boarding school, not seeing his parents for sometimes 6 weeks at a time, wondering where God was in all of that. And during that time, as we were sitting there and I was listening to him, I just felt like the Holy Spirit said to me, Becky, this is a holy moment. Just listen to Steve and let him get it all out, you know, and it still brings tears to my eyes, you know, because I had seen my husband, and he's a very strong leader. He speaks all over the place, you know, and leads organizations and all of that. But here I got a glimpse of the little blonde-haired boy that had felt abandoned because of ministry and wondered, where is God in all of this, you know? And that was a huge moment in our marriage, because it really took us to a deeper place of understanding each other.
0: Sure, built intimacy. Know?
1: And it was a huge moment for him as far as the healing God wanted to do in his life. And really, all I did was ask questions and sit and listen.
0: That's good.
2: Yeah. Yeah. This is Focus on the Family with Jim Daly. And our guest today is Becky Harling. And we're covering some of the content in her book, How to Listen So People Will Talk, Build Stronger Communication and Deeper Connections. 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
2: Thanks for listening to Focus on the Family. Let's resume now with the balance of today's programming.
0: Becky, let me ask you this. There's so many circumstances where this fits. A married couple, a teen or adult child with his or her parent, good friends. And what I'm setting up is this difficulty where... And even we even express this in gender terms. Men tend to listen to somebody who's got an issue. They've got a problem. It could be their spouse or any of the configurations I just named. And we're sitting there. We're listening to provide you a way out. That's our whole mission here. Okay, so you had a problem with your girlfriend and you sat down and had coffee and she said this and you said that. And you know what? Maybe next time you're together, you might want to try saying this. And your spouse is going, that's not why I told you this story. I don't need your advice on how to do that. On the two sides of those equations, how do those that are trying to be the problem solvers take a deep breath and say, okay, I'm not here to fix something? That's a tough one for me. Do you have that experience?
2: Absolutely. Yes.
0: So, I mean, I need those mechanisms, if you can provide them to me, especially in my marriage with Jane, where I need to know, this is not a point of fixing. And how do I figure that out?
1: Yeah.
0: Help me, Becky. Help me.
1: I think men and women struggle with that.
0: Okay, good. That's good to hear.
1: Yeah. So be assured, be validated, you know, that we all struggle with that. We want to fix somebody else's problems. But the truth is people don't want us to fix their problems because that really makes them an idiot, you know.
0: Oh, that's interesting.
1: So, I mean, if you can solve my problem in a minute and I haven't figured out how to solve it, that makes me an idiot, right?
0: I've never thought about it that way.
1: You know.
0: That's horrible, but I never have. I just think, you know, you got three people thinking about the problem, maybe one of you will come up with a good idea to solve it.
1: Right.
0: I mean, that's a more simplistic way of looking at it. That's my approach. So, I never thought about it that it would be demeaning to you that you haven't found the answer. That may be part of my problem right there.
1: Well, and I think one way to change that is to put your focus on understanding the problem more deeply, not on finding the solution to the problem. Mm. So, you know, let's say Jean opens up to you and she's had a rough day with a client or, you know, a rough day in the grocery store or whatever, you know, instead of saying, well, next time you should, first of all, drop the word should, because that's not really helping any of us. But then ask her to describe the situation more and ask questions like, how did that make you feel? And, you know, what do you think of that? And what is God saying to you in that? And just kind of ask questions. Be curious. Learning to be curious is huge.
2: Yeah. You know, you mentioned Jesus earlier, and he did ask insightful questions. I have a friend who kind of went through and did a Bible study and the questions Jesus asked. And it feels like there are conversations where the person is not going to be receptive to my fixing. My wife spent about 2 hours listening to one of our children, and she didn't do the mom thing that you mentioned earlier. She said nothing. She really just asked questions and listened. And sometimes the situation doesn't call for a response, just that question you asked earlier, tell me more.
1: Yeah.
2: So why is that so significant to the person that's talking when we ask questions?
1: You know, it goes back to the book of Proverbs, where in one of the Proverbs, Solomon says, you know, that a person's heart is a deep well, and you're wise if you draw that out. And most of us want to be able to express what we're feeling and be able to figure out what we're feeling and be able to figure out the answer to our own problems. So as you're drawing them out and they're processing, you know, verbally or internally, they will come up with the solution. And then it gives you an opportunity to affirm like, hey, that's a great way to solve this, you know, rather than you coming in as the knight in shining armor or the hero to solve
0: it. Yeah, Jean is an excellent listener. That's something I've observed, but she's learned how to do that well. You mentioned in the book the five B's of availability. It starts with be reliable, be intentional, be prepared, be flexible, be alert to divine appointments. So let's talk about those. Be reliable. What does that look like?
1: Yeah, being reliable is so important. You know, in the context of listening, it's really understanding that you are being given a gift with another person's story. And so you want to treasure that. You don't want to share what's not yours to share. Mm. You know, so you want to hold confidences and you want to be a reliable friend or a reliable spouse who's going to hear and treasure that story.
0: Yeah, that's good. Yeah. You also, in this area of being flexible, again, one of the five B's of availability, be flexible. You have a neighbor, or had a neighbor, Clarice, that taught you a lot about flexibility. What was that?
1: She did. You know, every morning I would go out for a walk. We were living in Denver at the time, and I would say hi to her, and she never answered. So I thought, well, you know, maybe she just doesn't want to be friends. And then one evening I went out for a walk and she said, oh, hi, Becky, come for a walk with me. So we walked and she poured out her whole story to me. And so I had a delightful time with her. The next morning when I said hi, again, she didn't answer. But then I realized she had earphones in. She was listening to something. It wasn't that she didn't want to be a friend, okay, you know. And then before we left that house, before we moved from that house, I remember her knocking on my car door window and we were just about to pull out. And she just said, Becky, you've been such a good neighbor. And I remember thinking, I don't think I've been a good neighbor, but she thought I had because I had taken time to listen to her.
0: Yeah, that is so good. That actually folds in nicely to the last of the five B's, and that's be alert to divine appointments.
1: Oh,
0: that
1: so
0: kind
1: huge.
0: Of illustrates that. But get more specific and maybe another illustration from the book where being prepared for those divine appointments, what does that look like?
1: You know, oftentimes those divine appointments happen on planes. And as people who travel, we are often in a hurry. I mean, one great tip for listening better is to let go of your hurry. But I remember that our daughter was traveling home from college. She had just finished finals. She didn't feel like talking to anybody because she just wanted to veg out with a magazine. And a young woman came and sat by her and really wanted to engage her in conversation. And in the course of the conversation, Carrie asked this young woman, "What do you do?" And she said, "I'm an actress." And Carrie has taught musical theater for years. So she said, "Oh, what kind of acting do you do?" Well, it turns out the woman was in the adult industry. And Carrie said, "Well, how does that make you feel?" And this woman began to pour out her heart about how it didn't make her feel good, but she had given it all away because God didn't protect her in one situation. And, you know, Carrie said to her, "What would it look like for you to come back to God?" And she said, "I don't think he'd want me." And Carrie grabbed her hand and they were both crying at this point. And Carrie said, "You know, God loves you so much. He wants you back and he wants to take away that shame." And she prayed with this young woman whose name was Jessica before the plane landed. And as a family, we continued to pray for Jessica. And a couple of years later, we heard from Jessica that she was out of the industry, that God had redeemed her life, and that she was now traveling and speaking about, you know, why wait?
0: Yeah.
1: And, but she said something interesting in that conversation. She said God had positioned so many people near her in airplanes who kept directing her back to Jesus that she finally thought, "I better listen to this."
0: Boy, that's, you know? That's a reminder of being prepared and ready.
1: It is.
0: And I think so many people that we talk to, Becky, that have been at the microphone here with us talking about how to reach people, how to, you know, do better at being present so the Lord can use you. What a great example. And I think that pain and that hurt is all around us. It's just we're going so fast, to your point.
1: Yes.
0: We don't stop to notice it, or we don't take time to say, "I can see you're carrying a heavy burden."
1: Yeah.
0: I mean, some of these things are simple to do, but it takes and requires your engagement.
1: Uh-huh.
0: Which we're so, I'll just speak for myself. I don't know how all of you react to that, but, you know, I feel like I want to be very specific with how much of that I give away, which I think is not where the Lord's heart is at. He's saying, like, be ready. Be my kingdom right now.
1: Yeah.
0: Bring my kingdom to those around you. Be present and give to those around you. Ask the right questions. And let me turn to the listener here at Focus on the Family. We want to be here for you. We have so many good things for you here. We have a counseling team that can help you. You just call us and John will give those details in a minute. And we'll schedule a time for a counselor to call you back. We have just amazing resources for you in every area of your life right now, whether it's marriage or parenting or whatever it might be. 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In fact, Becky, you have a story that I was aware of about an NBA player that had a little situation go on, and he later let you know what happened. Describe that story.
1: It's a crazy story. After the book came out, How to Listen So People Will Talk was on the Choice Books racks.
0: In the airports.
1: And this NBA player, and for the life of me, I cannot remember his name, Jim, but he had gotten in trouble in that game because he was yelled at by the coach for not listening and not following through on what the coach had asked him to do. And it became this big storm on TV. You know, everybody knew the guy hadn't listened and he was mad. And he's walking through the airport and he sees my book and he holds it up and he points to it. And he's like, "Clearly I needed this book," you know, and it kind of went viral on Instagram.
0: That's so good. But I guess it proves the point, right?
1: Yeah.
0: And at least he had the ability to say, "I've made a mistake.
1: Yes.
0: I need to listen better."
1: Yes.
0: That's what we're talking about. If you feel like you're that guy or that lady, man, get a hold of this book, How to Listen So People Will Talk. And you're getting a great resource that even an NBA player uses.
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4: How we live and what we believe are inseparably linked. I mean, consider the fundamentalist preacher who always roars his disapproval for adulterers and every form of sexual deviation. That's the theme of all of his preaching, and everybody knows it. And then he's found out. Either he's visiting, you know, prostitutes, or has an illicit relationship. In some cases, it's even a homosexual relationship. And that leaves everyone wondering, what did that person really believe? Well, you might say, well, he believed what he said. He just couldn't live up to it. And of course, at a certain level, I guess that is true, but there is something else, something at a much deeper level. See, at a deeper level, there is a belief that there can be no higher pleasure or source of satisfaction save in God. But a person doesn't really believe that on an experiential level. I mean, intellectually, they can repeat the words, but on an experiential level, they have a great big dissatisfied hole in their psychology, a hole that has never been filled by God, but a hole that is painful and a hole that demands that something rush in to fill that profound aloneness that preacher feels. And out of his emptiness and out of his inability to find God as the source of his being, he turns into darkness. You say they have been saying certain words, but on a level they've never believed them. And whatever the belief that there was, it was never a complete belief, a life-altering belief. Now, none of us ever believe fully. I have confessed that in my younger years, you know, I was given over to anxiety, anxious about many things. And the scripture in Philippians 4, verse 5 and 6 tells me to be anxious for nothing. And Jesus himself taught, and it's recorded in Matthew 6:31, which comes with a promise that my heavenly Father knows what I need and that he will care for me. You see, I would say, I always believed that. But at a deeper level, I know that in my sinfulness, I have doubted it. And it is this that was the reason for my stressing. Now, I've given two illustrations. The first, I would argue, is a sin of a person whose faith might never have been genuine. Why? Because according to 1 Corinthians 5, verse 11, we are told that if anyone bears the name of brother but is sexually immoral, that we're not even to eat with such a one. Indeed, the person who acts that way must be, you know, purged from the people of God. But not so with a worrier who acknowledges it is a sin and who is learning sometimes slowly, and sometimes there are reversals back to the way they were before, so that it may seem that they're making no progress at all. But of course they are. You're making progress in repentance. You're making progress in identifying the sin and in daily setting the matter before the Father and awaiting the activity of the Spirit. You see, some sins are, while they're still sin, they're indications that faith is lacking. Only one's faith awaits growth and awaits to fully integrate itself into one's life. And sometimes it requires that brothers and sisters in Christ can identify for us the areas that we have not yet submitted to Christ. But some sins are such of a nature that even while they may not necessarily mean that you've never believed, they do mean that the most severe measures are required. But I hasten to add that there are those sins, as 1 John 5:16 says, there are sins that do lead unto death. And I'm trying to make a point that even after we're saved, we will, for the rest of our mortal lives, be in a battle for our faith and a battle against sin. We're going to talk about that battle in the Apostle Peter. I mean, many of us have been taught of the Peter who, you know, when Jesus was on trial before the Sanhedrin, three times Peter denied that he knew Jesus. Now, that, we tell people, was the cowardly Peter, the Peter who had not yet received the Holy Spirit. For on the day that the Spirit fell upon Peter, he stood before a crowd of people in Jerusalem and boldly proclaimed Jesus as the eternal Son of God risen from the dead. Look, we often say, that's what Peter looks like when he's transformed by the Holy Spirit. And we're not wrong to say that, except. Oh, listen, some of us who hear that might say, well, what about me? Have I not received the Holy Spirit as well, that is, when I came to believe? So why do I still struggle, as an example, by being intimidated in the presence of others? Why can't I be bold like Peter? Yeah, Peter really could be bold, so you're right to think that. But Peter, well, even after he had received the Holy Spirit, still at times struggled with the same old fear of what others thought of him, just the way that he had been before. So let's read about that. We're studying the book of Galatians, and in our study, we have seen that Paul has been making the point that when it came to theology, when it came to what they believed and what they taught, most notably about the gospel, and what was required in order for one to have one's sins forgiven, to be reconciled to the Father, Peter and Paul were always on the very same page. But sometimes, and there are times, you know, when it's hard to live that out, especially when it comes to the social pressure of carnal believers, or perhaps even non-believers who call themselves brothers. So let's read about that. And I'm reading Galatians 2, verses 11 to 14. Paul writes, "But when Cephas came to Antioch, I opposed him to his face because he stood condemned. For before certain men came from James, he was eating with the Gentiles, but when they came, he drew back and separated himself, fearing the circumcision party. And the rest of the Jews acted hypocritically along with him, so that even Barnabas was led astray by their hypocrisy. But when I saw that their conduct was not in step with the truth of the gospel, I said to Cephas before them all, 'If you, though a Jew, live like a Gentile and not like a Jew, how can you force the Gentiles to live like Jews?'" You know, there's one line in this short paragraph that is jarring. And when you pay attention to it, it's the line that says, "When I saw that Cephas," or Peter, "and that Barnabas as well, was not acting in step with the gospel." Oh, let me rephrase that in my own words. Paul saw that the great apostle Peter was behaving in a way that denied his confession of the truth of the gospel of Jesus. He said he believed one thing, and then he acted in a way that was completely contradictory to his confession of faith. Oh, my goodness. Now, what did he do? Did he help himself to the money from the offering? No. Was he sexually immoral? No, most decidedly not. Was he hanging out in bars and getting drunk? Or did he have a problem with alcohol? Or perhaps, you know, he purchased one of those, you know, souped-up chariots and he was racing through the streets of Antioch and he was disobeying the posted speed limit and he was endangering the lives of people who were trying to cross the street. No. It was none of that stuff. Well, then what did he do? Ah, yes, it is terrible. He stopped showing up to the church men's breakfast on Saturday morning because he had been ordering bacon and eggs. And he stopped ordering bacon and eggs. Yeah, it's true. That's what he did. And it's scandalous. I know. Some of you are making a new commitment to the Lord and saying, "Oh, Lord, I promise I'll never give up bacon and eggs." Well, good for you. But like a great many things, this is about context and not about how much weight Peter was or wasn't packing on to his midsection. So let's remember that Paul has been saying that he and Peter had the very same theology. And because of the close bond of love and partnership in ministry that had developed between these two men, it was natural for Peter to travel from Jerusalem, going north to Syria and to the city of Antioch, where Paul was an elder and where the greatest missionary venture up till then was being brought about. And Peter would have been overwhelmed by his visit. I mean, after all, it had not been so very long ago that he himself had been in the house of a man named Simon the Tanner. And there he had seen a vision of a sheet being lowered from heaven containing unclean animals, and he was told to eat. And of course, all of that led to the point of that vision. Peter was to go to the Roman garrison at Caesarea and enter the house of a Gentile, a centurion, a man named Cornelius, and lead the entire room of Gentiles to faith in Christ. So Peter knew about Gentile evangelism, and that's why he hungered to go to Antioch and see that remarkable church with a heart for Gentile mission. And so eventually the opportunity came to him and he went. And at the beginning, everything was going fine. He'd meet with the Christian Gentiles. Yeah, uncircumcised, pork-eating, unclean Gentiles. And he was calling them his brothers and sisters in Christ. And as Paul would later proclaim, that God had made one new man out of the two, and that the lines of demarcation between Jew and Gentile had been erased in Christ. And Peter believed that fully, and so did Paul, and what holy fellowship they had. Says Paul, everything was going fine until certain men came from James, and that's a euphemism to say they came from the church in Jerusalem. They no doubt were people who were insisting that everyone needed to be circumcised and adhere to Jewish dietary restrictions. And Peter, who had been timid and afraid when he denied Christ at Jesus' trial, and then later filled with the Spirit, stood before the same people and boldly proclaimed Christ crucified. Yeah, that bold man became fearful all over again. He buckled before the Judaizers, and in that process, Paul says, he was denying the gospel.
3: Did you know that 55% of Canadians don't read the Bible they own? Despite millions of Bibles sitting on shelves across the country, there's a genuine famine of biblical literacy. And it carries eternal consequences. 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
4: The reason Peter drew back from eating with the Gentiles was because to do so violated a number of rabbinic rules. And you might remember that the first encounter Peter had with Cornelius the Gentile, the centurion stationed along with other occupying troops in Caesarea, for the first time in his life, he entered the home of a Gentile. His heart, I think, would have been pounding. And you remember his first words on that occasion. He enters into Cornelius' house. It's packed with people who have been gathered to hear what Peter has to say about Jesus and about his cross and about the resurrection and about the global offer of peace and reconciliation with God. The very thing these people so dearly wanted. You know, that was every evangelist's dream. But Peter begins on, at least in my view, a very down note. You know, his first words to them recorded in Acts chapter 10 were, "You yourselves know how unlawful it is for a Jew to associate with or visit with anyone of another nation." And then he goes on to say, that being the case, for this is what rabbinic tradition taught him. He then says, you know, because of that, "I would not be here except that God had shown me that I must stop calling any person common or unclean." That is to say, until yesterday, I thought you folks were common and the whole lot of you were unclean. Now, contrast that attitude with the attitude of Paul, who very quickly called himself the apostle of the Gentiles. And Paul would say in 1 Corinthians 9, 20-23, "For to the Jews I became as a Jew in order to win the Jews, and to those under the law I became as one under the law, though not being myself under the law, that I might win those under the law. And to those outside the law, I became as one outside the law, not being outside the law of God, but being under the law of Christ, that I might win those outside the law. To the weak, I became weak, that I might win the weak. I have become all things to all people, that by all means I might save some. I do it all for the sake of the gospel, that I may share with them in its blessings." Now, it's not as if Peter would have disagreed with that. It's just, well, he had difficulty living it out. No, Peter's not an unbeliever. It's just at this moment. Well, look again at what Paul says of Peter in Galatians 2 verse 13. End of the verse, he says, what Peter is doing, he said, is hypocrisy. And although it sounds so harsh to say that to the great Peter, nonetheless, it was true. It was hypocrisy to agree that all one needs to do to be reconciled to God is to repent of their sins and have faith in the Lord Jesus and in his shed blood on the cross, and then to act as if that's not true when the Judaizers showed up and Peter became intimidated. And because Peter was a leader, when he drew back from associating with Gentile Christians, the other Jews simply followed his lead, and consequently, there was a rift on racial grounds, the very rift the gospel had promised it had eradicated. Now look again at verse 14. When I saw that their conduct was not in step with the truth of the gospel, I said to Cephas before them all, if you, though a Jew, live like a Gentile and not like a Jew, how can you force the Gentiles to live like Jews? Yeah, that's exactly as it seemed. This was public, in front of everyone. And why did Paul confront Peter publicly? Because what Peter was doing was public. And it was needed to be dealt with in a way that, even though it was painful, everyone should see. Now, Paul tells us what's at stake, and he does it in a way that helps us also to understand the heart of the gospel, and that's found in Galatians 2, 15 and 16. We ourselves are Jews by birth and not Gentile sinners, yet we know that a person is not justified by works of the law, but through faith in Jesus Christ. So we also have believed in Christ Jesus in order to be justified by faith in Christ and not by the works of the law, because by works of the law, no one will be justified. See, there it is. We, and Paul means we, Christian Jews, who have the heritage of the law and the prophets, the covenants, the revelation of God within the life of our nation in a way that no one else had. We know that a person can only be justified by faith in Christ. You know, in later years, 1500 years later, when during the time of the Reformation, this truth was rediscovered, it became one of the solas of the Reformation. We are justified by faith alone, not by faith and works, not by faith and observance to the law, not by faith and what the leadership structure of the church would later supply you with, merits of Christ. We're justified by faith, and he would add, by faith alone. It's important to understand that up until now in this letter, Paul has not stated what the problem was. Remember how the Galatians began. Back in chapter 1, verse 6, Paul says, I'm astonished how quickly you're deserting him who called you in the grace of Christ and are turning to a different gospel. See, back then, he doesn't say what the gospel was. That is, he doesn't yet articulate it. And then, as we've seen, Paul doesn't dive right into the heart of the matter. Instead, as we have seen, he gives evidence that he is truly an apostle, and he's therefore given the right to speak on behalf of Jesus, and then also he shows that what he teaches is completely in line with all the other apostles as well. But in all of that, we've not yet gotten to the heart of the matter. And this is now that we get to it. And now he tells us, contrary to the Judaizers, and they're wrong, a person is not, as they teach, justified by law. And according to what all the apostles teach, even though not everyone has been able to live up to the ideal, still, the truth is this, and we all agree upon it. It's a truth that we're justified by faith and by faith alone. To be clear, to be justified is to be declared righteous. It is to put even more plainly, to be legally declared not guilty. Indeed, it is to be legally declared free of all guilt. No guilt, nothing that accuses us before God. Justified is to be declared guilt-free, righteous in God's court of law. We have been completely and thoroughly exonerated, and for this reason, nothing condemns us. All guilt is removed. We are fully accepted in God's presence. No reason for condemnation, and there is nothing to condemn us. No reason to even to go to purgatory, for there's nothing to be purged from us. We are fully justified. That's what the word justified entails. And curiously, both Paul and Barnabas, as well as the Judaizers, would have agreed on this one point. that the greatest need of any man or woman or boy or girl is that we should be justified before God. But that's where the agreement ended. The burning question was always, is it possible to be justified before God? And the Judaizers would have said, yeah, but it's going to be very hard work. You're only going to be justified by works of the law. Now, that part of the question is where there was a monstrous point of contention, so much so that Paul would write that all who believe what the Judaizers believe are under a curse. But, and Paul will then have to ask and answer the burning question. And you can find that question if you go ahead to Galatians 3, verse 19. You can see it there. Why then the law? That is, if the law doesn't make you righteous or justify you, why would God even give it? Is there any value to it at all? So that's a really good question. And that question does need to be answered. I mean, after all, the law is a part of our Bible, and it's a large part of it. And furthermore, the longest psalm in our Bible, Psalm 119, is all about the love that God's people have for the law. And Psalm 19 even goes on to state that the law of the Lord is perfect, and it revives the soul. And in Romans 7, verse 14, Paul will say that the law is spiritual. And then in verse 16, he adds, it's also good. No, there is a reason for the law. And later in Galatians, Paul will articulate that reason. But for now, at this point in the letter, it's necessary to state the premise that is central to this book and to our faith. What is the gospel, or who is a person who is justified? And here's the answer. We are justified by faith in Christ and not by works of the law. Faith, which is trust in what Christ has done for us rather than trust in what we can do to meet the requirements of God. It is confidence that Christ has met God's requirements and we have not. And so since we have not, we trust not in something we do, but in something Christ has done. We have no merit to present before God. We add nothing to our salvation. Our status before God is not such that we can bring one thing of merit that we can offer God. We trust rather in the merit that Christ has presented before God on our behalf. That's the saving element, and that alone. And it's important for us not only to know that and to believe that, but it's important, as Paul points out, to live that and not contradict that in the way that we live. Glory be to God.
3: Thanks so much, John. Let me ask you, how can you tell when somebody's lifestyle is basically saying they don't really believe we're saved by faith?
4: Yeah, I mean, I think there are a lot of things. I mean, one is that there's this constant feeling either of guilt or of, you know, I'm not quite making the grade. Those kind of things can be there. But also that they tend to rely on something outside of Christ in order to be righteous before God. And this can be any number of things. And I think we probably all need to do some self-evaluation here and to say, you know, how do I know that I'm accepted in God's presence? Answer honestly. And if the only answer that you'll ever come up with is because of what Christ has done, you know, that's the safe ground on which to stand. Anything else, as they say, is sinking sand.
3: Thanks so much, John. And remember to join us again tomorrow as we continue our series, No Compromise, right here on Back to the Bible Canada, where we teach the Bible.

0: What does nearly 70 years of faithful Bible teaching look like? What has God done through this ministry, and where is He leading us next? We recently created a vision and mission booklet to answer exactly those questions. It tells the story of Back to the Bible Canada, its history, its calling, and the future we believe God has set before us. 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
2: Clark Cawthorn was just 5 years old when he realized that college presidents were powerful, frightening beings. What Clark saw of college presidents was seen from floor level as he played on the other side of his mother's desk in the administration building at Grand Canyon College, now University, in Phoenix, Arizona. His mom was dean of women at the time. Clark would watch as students walked timidly down the hallway toward the president's office and stopped, their nerves on high alert. They rubbed sweaty palms on their pants or skirts, took a sharp breath, straightened their shoulders, and knocked. The door would creak open. That's when Clark caught a glimpse of the president's black wingtip shoes. A strong, steady hand would shake the trembling hand of the student. The student would then disappear inside the mysterious chamber known as the president's office. 5-year-old Clark figured that walking into that room was a bit like going before the throne of judgment. It terrified him, until the day the president stooped. Playing with his toy car, Clark was in the hall outside the president's office when the door cracked open. He saw those glossy black wingtip shoes. The next thing he knew, President Robert Sutherland, the big boss on campus, dressed in his pinstripe 3-piece suit, knelt down. He placed the knee of his neatly creased trousers on the hallway floor. "May I have a turn?" he asked. Soon they were playing cards together. President Sutherland asked if the boy would do him a favor. Would he call him Dr. Bob? Clark Cawthorn remembers it as the day his opinion about college presidents forever changed. I was in similar shoes as a 5-year-old. My parents were on staff at Prairie Bible College on Canada's western prairies. There was no riper spot for mischief, but a child knew his place, and grown-ups could be stern, to say the least. The college president, Mr. L.E. Maxwell, was a best-selling author, known worldwide. He often spoke Sundays at our church to about 3,000 people. Children don't listen to many sermons, but they know who delivers them, and they're impressed. From this austere yet fun-loving man, I learned that the pulpit wasn't always for the stodgy, that there was nothing boring about the gospel, and I learned something just as profound as I followed my parents out of the church that morning. Like Clark Cawthorn, I saw his shoes first, black, polished. I lifted my eyes, creased pants, starched shirt, all topped by a smile. What came next startled me most. He stooped, lifted his hand, and gently tousled my hair. I never much liked being tousled, but this time it was fine, because this man of God, in demand around the world, spoke the sweetest words to me. "How you doing, sonny?" That was it. I couldn't speak, but I've never forgotten. When I'm in a church now, I notice little children. I love to see them there. I often ask when I speak that the children stay behind. "Let the parents go," I say, laughing, because I speak at a child's level. And I love them very much, as did our Savior Jesus. Thinking back on playing cards with the president, Clark Cawthorn said, "I can see how some people might think God is a powerful, frightening being. Yet, after I met him, my opinion about him changed too. John 1:14 says, 'The Word became flesh and made his dwelling among us.' When he stooped low into my world," said Clark, "Dr. Bob helped me understand that verse a little better." Let's think of something we can do today to help a child understand the grace and love of God just a little bit better.
1: 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I'm forever grateful." What does Laugh Again mean to you? We'd love to hear your story. Visit laughagain.ca/contact and share it with us today. 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
2: History is always being made, of course, but this week is notable. Today is the first full day of trading for SpaceX after its market debut Friday, officially the largest initial public offering or IPO in history.

0: The public trading of SpaceX is projected to make its CEO, Elon Musk, the first trillionaire in history. But right now, most of the world's attention is riveted on the world's most popular sport, which is not baseball, hockey, basketball, or even American football. No, it's the sport the rest of the world calls football. And we're now in the first full week of the month-long World Cup. This one makes history with a record 48 countries competing. In the free market economy and in sports, competition is generally seen as a good thing. But when it comes to our ultimate allegiance, let there be no competition in our hearts to the Lord Jesus Christ. Welcome to Haven Today. I'm David Wolin, sharing the great story that's all about Jesus. We're in a series called Jesus Through the Eyes of John. Starting tomorrow, we'll get back to the text of John and tracing the themes of light and life. But today, I wanted to share with you an unexpected, I guess you could call it an extension of the original interview that I did with the producer and the director of Light of the World. And as we continued to talk, after recording the first couple of programs together, Brennan McPherson, the producer, opened up about the process of making the film.
1: We went through incredible pressures on this film. I mean, just unbelievable.
0: Yeah, unbelievable.
1: And like he said, I lost my brother to cancer, and I mean, it was just personal calamity after personal calamity.
0: Yeah.
1: And just to know that we survived it was a miracle, but that God worked through it in so many different ways is the second miracle.
0: Brennan McPherson, producer, and John Schaefer, the director of the film Light of the World, will be back with us shortly. But first, I want to give a very special thank you to the Haven listeners who have already jumped in generously and made their contribution toward helping us here at Haven to reach our fiscal year-end goal. This is a make budget goal with a June 30 deadline, and we run a very lean ship here at Haven. This is about what it takes to keep the ministry afloat. We started this month needing to raise $764,000. Early giving provided a big boost, but there is still a sizable chunk left. And I know these are unusual economic times, but after 9 decades of continuous ministry at Haven, we've seen the truth that our God is the one with the cattle on the thousand hills, and perhaps he's placed you in a position today of significant stewardship. You do have some funds set aside to give when there's a need, and this is a moment of need here at Haven. We still need to raise $430,000. We only have a couple of weeks left. So would you ask the Lord about how he may be leading you to help with this need? And of course, we'd love to send you Light of the World on DVD. Just let us know when you make your gift, and we'd love to send it with our thanks. The phone number is 865-HAVEN. 865-HAVEN, or you can give online at haventoday.org. Just look for the DVD and the button that says request this offer. Again, haventoday.org. And now, on the theme of light, here's the City Harmonic getting us started on this Haven Today with their song, Let There Be Light. From

0: The song is Let There Be Light from the City Harmonic, connecting the dawn of creation when God spoke and said, Let there be light, and then 2,000 years ago, the dawn of our salvation when the light of the world was sent to deliver us from the dominion of darkness and transfer us, as Colossians 1 says, to the kingdom of his beloved Son, in whom we have redemption, the forgiveness of sins. This is Haven Today. I'm David Wolin. In a moment, we're going to hear again a little extension of my original interview, which we heard in full last week with the director and producer of the film Light of the World. Then, after recording the first couple of programs together, I was thinking we were going to end things there, but the conversation just kept going, and we decided to keep recording, and I'm so glad we did. A few unexpected turns and topics came up, and I think this turned out to be my favorite part of the interview. And so to get us back into the conversation, we'll play a little clip from the very end of the film, which I think for parents and grandparents in particular, knowing that this is where the film ends is actually something we would want to know and do appreciate deeply. Here's the youngest apostle, John, speaking with his father, Zebedee, who up until this point had not believed in Jesus. And no, this is not directly from Scripture. They're not pretending that it is, but this is the way the film transitions the flow of the story, which has ended with the risen Jesus going back up into heaven. And then they sort of turn to the audience and say, this invitation to follow Jesus, it's open to you right here, right now, today. So would you like to come and follow Jesus?
1: John, I ran.
2: I can see you ran.
1: I ran out of reasons not to believe. I see now. It was your faith in Jesus that always led you down the right path. Even when everything seemed hopeless, you believed. I'm ready, but how do I...
2: It starts with a prayer. Jesus, you died upon a cross.
1: Jesus, you died upon a cross.
2: And rose again to save the lost.
1: Rose again to save the lost.
2: Forgive me now of all my sin. Come be my Savior, Lord, and friend. Change my life and make it new. And help me, Lord, to live for you.
0: John Schaefer, director of Light of the World, and Brennan McPherson, who produced it, welcome both again to Haven Today.
3: Hello, hello.
4: Thanks for having us again.
0: Light of the World is an animated film, and it is created, I think, with children in mind. I'll let you articulate that a little bit more clearly. And John, we'll turn to you. You're a seasoned director in film. This is not your first film project. I know you've been using film for a long time to share the good news of Jesus. So talk to us about the idea behind this film and how you entered into it.
4: Yeah, this is my first directorial debut, and I work closely with Tom Bancroft, my co-director in that. And I would say for Brennan, the vision that he had, it's originally Brennan's vision talking about, hey, we have this gospel presentation, but what is that, so to speak, top of the funnel? What is that thing that they could have a better understanding with? And so from there is kind of creating what would an animated feature film look like? My background comes from animation, but Brennan's vision in his heart, like, he loves 2D animation. I love 2D animation. And for us, we thought, if we're going to tell a story about Jesus, you know, there's been so many stuff, live action, CGI animation. What if we went to the old school way? What happens if Disney of the 90s was going to make a movie about the life of Jesus? What could that be? And so that's where we have that vehicle of it's that coming of age film using John as we're witnessing him go through life, him coming into a adulthood at the age of 13 based on their culture and discovering, you know, the challenges of what it's like to live in Roman oppression and hearing two sides of a story. His mother, who believes in a Messiah that's going to come to help them, save them. But then a father who is all about, hey, if you work really hard, you know, pay our taxes, Rome will leave us alone. And that's his world. And that's the story where we wanted to start off of. And I think just my experience working on Superbook, seeing how effective animation is, mm-hmm. how non-threatening form of a media it is. Mm-hmm. And actually, it's just not for children, though we made this film for children, what you see with Superbook, but it's such an engaging way to tell the story that adults engage with it as well. And that was kind of really our starting point there. Mm.
3: Yeah, we intended it to be like a Disney or Pixar film where the whole family goes together and they all love it for different reasons, where there's enough nuance, there's enough real stakes and complexity that an adult would be captured from beginning to end, but also the kids can understand it. So it's not hard to grasp.
5: Let's talk about where the film actually ends. You ended the film with functionally the sinner's prayer, which obviously the sinner's prayer is not in scripture. I know that there are a lot of folks out there that kind of feel like it is scripture, but that itself is an adaptation of the teaching of scripture as a whole, and then articulating it in such a way that it brings it together in a way that is complete but simple. And I thought, you know what, that was an artful way to do that and to bring people to kind of a fork in the road moment after having seen and heard the scriptural story of the life, death, resurrection of Jesus, and then having an opportunity to follow him and for this to be a moment of decision. So let's just talk about where that ends. And the context of this is your ministry, the Salvation Poem Project. So walk us through what that is. And I actually would like for us to hear that word for word.
3: Sure. So the ministry was formed around this song, the Salvation Poem, which is a 6-line song. It's like the simplest song you've ever heard other than, you know, some of those nursery rhymes growing up. But the original vision was, what if Mary had a little lamb, carried the message of eternal salvation, and you couldn't forget it even if you tried, and everyone in the world was in that same boat? What kind of impact would that have spiritually on people? And the reason why we ended the film with John leading his father, spoiler alert, leading his father in the Salvation Poem prayer is not because we believe there's something magical about it. It's not at all. First of all, it's just something we own that is a core of who we are as a ministry. And it's a way of clarifying the gospel in ultimate simplistic terms. And that's really, really useful for our target demographic of like putting the stamp at the end of this is the gospel.
5: Yeah.
3: If you forget everything else, but you remember just this, this is the most important thing for you to walk away understanding. And also it shows the capstone of John's character arc. He becomes the evangelist we know him to be. We know from scripture that to accept Christ, to actually follow him, you have to repent, turn away from your sin, your old way of life, and choose to put your faith in Jesus as the only way to be saved from your sin and to experience new life through the Holy Spirit. The sinner's prayer is just one way of having a doorway to doing that, right? You know, it is a doorway to a ongoing progressive relationship with Christ and the Holy Spirit. And so we just really wanted to have this capstone that finished John's character arc and it was natural to the story and that gave people an opportunity to understand how they can make the decision for themselves and to see themselves in John's shoes. So that's why that was so important for us. And it, like John said, it was like a mirror of his own relationship with his father, of leading his father to Christ. And so it was a very personal thing as well. But that makes it also very useful as a ministry tool because we have this very explicit call to faith.
5: Yeah.
3: And even after that, in like just before the credits, we have the characters speak to the audience, break the fourth wall and say, we all have to make this decision. If you want to make this decision, scan this QR code, go through this, you know, simple course to understand the significance of what it means to make a commitment to Christ.
4: That was a challenging thing there too, because a lot of the team, when we were working on the film, they're like, why are you guys doing that? You know, and we had to go through the Motion Picture Association for the approval because for the rating and that stuff. So we thought, okay, if it's not going to work, they're going to stop it right there and they can't get a theatrical run. They approved it, Motion Picture Association. Yeah. So yeah. And, you know, to Brennan's point, like, Superbook, the series, there's 65 episodes in 71 languages. Every one of those episodes end with a salvation poem. So just from CBN, the Christian Broadcasting Network, who produces Superbook, you know, their records internally with all of the, they do a lot of research and all that stuff. And over a billion people have sung that song, have heard that song worldwide. So for us, a lot of people, salvation poem, Light of the World might be new to them. But that song has been used since 2011, has moved on over a billion people. And I have no idea how many millions have come to know the Lord through that song. I know they do all the kind of surveying and all that afterwards, but it's we're just at the beginning stage of who we are, you know, and where we're going to go.
5: So, John, you were just mentioning that there were a lot of people that were working on this film, as is true, I think, of really any film. And that's one of the nuances, I think, also in filmmaking. Often, even with Christian films, there are non-believers who work on it. It's just kind of how it is because there's so many hands involved. How did this film affect them?
4: I would say that there was over 400 people who worked on this film worldwide. I would say at least 80% of them were not people of faith, people of completely different lifestyles, things like that. And one of the things that I think we became the first time, like, I think some of them, when they would talk with us, were like, oh, you don't judge us. You're not that. There's a frozen perception of who we are. Cause most of them says, well, Christians, all we hear about is what they disapprove of. We don't know what you're for. We just know what you're against. And I think that was the opportunity where we could share about our faith. And so a lot of the stuff about our film, we had to explain something through a testimony, something we went through so they could have a better understanding how to apply it to an animation, how to apply it to a storyboard. But all of a sudden, they started realizing like, oh, you're saying this happened to you. You're saying a miracle happened to your son. You're saying like Brennan lost his brother during this film, you know, and that stuff. And how he was able to survive that mentally and physically, you know, just all the stuff of losing someone. Those became the points where that it was real now. And then they would reach out to us and, you know, privately, many of them, to say, hey, this is going through my life. I know you believe. Could you say a prayer for me? And many times we would just stop and pray with them right there. And we would always try to encourage them, saying, hey, you know what? You don't have to always ask us. You can actually start the conversation. It's not about a prayer. Talk to them like how you just said everything, what you just shared with me or with Brennan. Just share that to him, you know, and that. And so for some, we have heard amazing stories that they have done that, you know, they're developing a relationship, but
3: bought a Bible, started reading it.
4: Yeah.
5: And that's so, and neat. So praise the Lord.
4: So the movie was affecting people's lives before the movie was even not even done.
3: It was the first step of the actual ministry work. Was how we actually worked with these people. And I know that's something that we talked a lot about in the production is, you know, we're Christian filmmakers. You always say we're Christian filmmakers, not because we make Christian films, but because of how we make the films. And that is important, you know, and there are people out there who are Christians making Christian films, but aren't doing it in a very Christian way all the time. And, you know, on my worst days, I probably wasn't the best example as well. But that's where we've had to have grace with each other. And we went through incredible pressures on this film. I mean, just unbelievable.
5: Yeah, unbelievable.
3: And like he said, I lost my brother to cancer. And John had, I mean, it was just personal calamity after personal calamity.
5: Yeah.
3: And just to know that we survived it was a miracle, but that God worked through it in so many different ways is the second miracle. And, you know, it was very raw, and them seeing that raw, real side of this is what it looks like to walk out your faith when your life falls apart, was valuable.
5: You know, I will second that just by experience. When you set out to do something, when the Lord calls you to do something within the kingdom, when there's a kingdom initiative of significance, it's remarkable how much adversity that you have to face and how much of that is spiritual. And we know God is sovereign. I mean, we know that going in. But yet we experience some category of calamity or just blow after blow after blow after blow. And it's a testing of our own faith that proves out what's really true. It's almost an authenticating of whatever the thing is that we're called to do. But we have a hard time processing that.
3: We do, yeah.
5: Within, you know, within our, the own, the things that we have, quote unquote, control over, you know, the things that we craft and try to streamline processes and make happen. Like, we're about efficiency, eliminating obstacles and barriers, like making things easier, making things work better. And it seems like the Lord doesn't work that way.
3: He's focused on transforming.
5: He's focused on transforming, and that yeah. includes us.
3: Yeah.
5: Who are involved in it.
3: And sometimes it doesn't look like, I'm a beautiful butterfly. Sometimes it looks like, ow, this hurts.
5: Yeah.
3: There's so much pain and pressure that you go through to be refined. But that's God's process. So many times he uses our pains and our joys and all of the different sort of ups and downs of life to direct us and to carve us out. And it's an important process.
4: Mm. And I think that's also what makes it real to the outsiders, where it feels authentic. This isn't just them talking and preaching that, oh man, you know, it's authentic. It's real. And I think that's what shows up on the screen. That's where there's that connection that is connecting with the audience and people, because there's an authenticity that we couldn't create, but what we went through and we applied it to there. And then from there, to be honest, it's the Holy Spirit that takes off from there. Totally.
5: Right,
4: like everything we could talk about, what we did right, all the stuff, bringing on people with Disney experts and all this stuff. At the end of the day,
3: God made it happen.
4: Yeah, God made it happen. It is literally the Holy Spirit is what's moving on people and what's hitting those people to go see that movie or turn on the TV or buy the DVD or whatever. It's the Holy Spirit doing the works there. Our job is God's like, do you trust me to make this that's bigger than you? That's all I need from you. I'll run it from there. And that's what we did.
5: Well, the final product certainly testifies to the Lord's hand on what you were working on, what he called you to do. And I'm glad that you added in some of these little pieces of your own personal testimonies of what was going on, when the film was in its making. That in another way, I think kind of authenticates, the Lord's purpose and work in it. So, yeah, thank you both, John and Brennan, for your work on this film, Light of the World, and for sharing with us on Haven today. This is great.
3: Thanks, David.
4: Thanks, David.
6: Tell me about this Jesus.
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8: And sometimes evil men silence those who speak the truth.
9: What is truth?
8: This is not the end.
5: A little clip there from Light of the World. You're listening to Haven Today. I'm David Wolin. And as we close, two quick things. There is still a budget gap for Haven as we approach our fiscal year end on June 30th. This is a critical need for this ministry. We do need to reach this goal. So would you be praying for Haven? And also, would you ask the Lord how he may be leading you to contribute and help meet this need? And when you do give, please be sure to request Light of the World on DVD. I'd love you to have this as our way of saying thank you for your help. 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I'm David Wolin. Won't you come back again next time? We'll be keeping it all about Jesus. It's the great story here on Haven Today. For your walk with Jesus, I'm David Wolin with Haven Today, inviting you to anchor your day in God's Word. When times are good, we often forget about God. But when we're struggling, that's when our pain snaps us back to our senses and we cry out to Him again. Sometimes the Lord answers quickly, but more often we have to wait. We need to trust Him for His timing. God often uses long seasons of waiting to do good things in us. He's making us more like Christ, but we can rest assured our prayers do not fall on deaf ears. To His people, Israel, God said in Exodus, "I have indeed seen the misery of my people. I have heard them crying out, and I am concerned about their suffering."
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A warm welcome to our program, Prophecy for Today, where we study biblical prophecy and its application to our daily life. It's a wonderful day to worship God. I'm William Steves. Let's pray. Dear Heavenly Father, how we praise you for your kindness to us. You continually pour out new blessings and shower us with grace. We pray you would help us to grow as we hear the proclamation of your word today. And it's in Jesus' name we pray. Amen.

Maranatha, friends, the Lord is coming. Ezekiel 2:3-5. And he said unto me, Son of man, I send thee to the children of Israel, to a rebellious nation that hath rebelled against me. They and their fathers have transgressed against me, even unto this very day. For they are impudent children, and stiff-hearted. I do send thee unto them, and thou shalt say unto them, Thus saith the Lord God. And they, whether they will hear, or whether they will forbear, for they are a rebellious house, yet shall know that there hath been a prophet among them. As God sends Ezekiel to the Israelites, he tells Ezekiel that the people will likely not hear the word of the Lord. So why should Ezekiel go? God sends him nevertheless, because he wants them to have no excuse. Scripture says in Romans 1 that the truth of God is revealed to every man. And we likewise are called to proclaim God's truth, not just so people will repent, though we hope and pray to that end, but so that they will be held inexcusable before the judgment of God. Do not lose heart. Although your ministry may seem stifled, nevertheless God is still on the throne, and he is in control as we go and proclaim his truth. Today's letter comes from Kenya. Our listener writes, I pray that the Almighty God will bless you as you continue to spread his good news through the radio. May you be blessed with grace and peace. Thank you for your faithful prayers, listener. May you likewise be blessed by the grace of our Lord. You are listening to Prophecy for Today. I'm William Steves. 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

0: And now, the familiar voice of Pastor Perry F. Rockwood, who is at home with the Lord.
1: Shall we pray? Father, we bow before Thee today and are so thankful for the fellowship that we have with Thee and with one another. And I pray right now for each one listening in. Thou dost know the need of every heart. I pray for those not saved, those who are religious but lost. Oh, today, for the power of the Holy Spirit to show them that there's only one way into heaven, and that way is the Lord Jesus Christ. I ask it in His name. Amen. We're thinking of Matthew 24, which speaks primarily of the coming of Christ to the earth after the tribulation period. The disciples asked Jesus, "What shall be the sign of Thy coming?" And He pointed out, first of all, deception. And there's great deception today, for I feel that the stage is being set for the rapture, the coming of the Lord. And then He said there'd be wars and rumors of wars. All these things must come to pass, but the end is not yet. Now, we know there's an increase of wars today, but that will not signal that the end is yet. Sin will need to run its full course. Other things have to happen before the second coming. And so we're still looking for the Lord to come, and we're not expecting the world to get any better, friends. We're expecting the world system to get worse and worse, to get away from God more and more, like the days of Noah. Now, the third sign that Christ talked about here was devastation. Matthew 24:7, nations shall rise against nation. And, of course, kingdom are going to rise against kingdom. And, of course, there'll be famines and earthquakes. Yes, they will occur in staggering proportions all over the earth. There shall be famines and troubles. Mark 13:8. Luke 21:11, great earthquakes. Great earthquakes. Now, Matthew didn't mention pestilences, but Luke did. And so we realize that pestilence are diseases and plagues. And I believe the AIDS plague today is a part of the judgment of God, and I believe it's primarily caused by sin. And the wages of sin is death. The wages of sin is death. And so even though we see all these things happen all around us, they're going to happen even in a greater way in the days to come. The terrible events of the end times will happen in various places. Matthew 24:7. They won't happen here and there from time to time. They will come in large doses in many places at the same time. And, of course, the AIDS disease is happening all over the world. All over the world. The Lord alone is restraining sin and the effects of sin in this age. And, of course, that preserves the earth. But when He removes His restraints in the rapture of the church, the tribulation will really begin. 2 Thessalonians 2 confirms that God will restrain sin until that wicked one be revealed. After that, the earth won't be able to handle the evil of the people in it and will begin to crumble. Revelation 9 says that during the tribulation, many of Satan's demons will be released from the bottomless pit. God will allow them to do signs and wonders that will deceive the wicked. And of course, people today, what all are interested in is signs and wonders. Now, in earthquakes, Revelation 6:12, John says, "I beheld when he had opened the sixth seal, and though there was a great earthquake." Revelation 16 says, "There were voices and thunders and lightnings, and there was a great earthquake, such as was not since men were upon the earth, so mighty an earthquake and so great. Every island fled away, and the mountains were not found." Revelation 11:13 says, "The same hour was there a great earthquake, and the tenth part of the city, Jerusalem, fell. And in the earthquake were slain of men 7,000, and the remnant were terrified." Yes, the end times will be characterized by earthquakes. And even in the last few months, we've seen more earthquakes recorded than ever before. And then Jesus speaks of famine in Revelation 6:6, when the third seal is broken. During the tribulation period, I heard a voice in the midst of the four living creatures say, "A measure of wheat for Adarnius, and three measures of barley, and see thou hurt not the oil in the wine, Those who have oil and wine will be the rich, and everyone else will have to eke out a living. Now a denarius is a one day's wage, and a measure of wheat is 1.5 pints. During the tribulation, one day's wages will earn only a small amount of grain. Food will be scarce. Famine conditions will reach disastrous proportions. Verse 8 says that 1/4 of the world's population will be killed by the sword and by hunger. Many people will starve to death. And we can see all these things coming to pass. You can see in Revelation 8, verse 7, my, the destruction of vegetation that will make that famine even worse. And you can go through the verse 12 there. You'll see that the cycle of day and night will be thrown off. And so this will do great harm to the crops. And all of this is an indication that the coming of the Lord draweth nigh. Friends, I believe this with all my heart, that the bottom line of Christianity is our faith and hope in God. Our faith and hope in God. My, it's so wonderful in these days of waiting. It's so wonderful to have the presence of the Lord and the hope of His Word. You know, we don't have to complain. The Bible says, in everything give thanks. Everything give thanks. And the Bible says, all things work together for good to them that love God, to them who are the called according to His purpose. My, I believe that. If we love God, if we really love God, all things are working together for good. And I want to be an encouragement to you today. Oh, I just pray and trust that you'll put your complete trust in Christ. You can save that marriage. You can save that life. You can save that home. You can save that job. Friends, turn your life over to Christ today. We'd love to hear from you.
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0: Not only acknowledge and reverence him as a person, but I also yield and acknowledge and wisely respond to life circumstances on the basis of the principles and the laws of God, because if I violate his law, I'm going to suffer the consequence, and to acknowledge that and to back off sin is an indication of my reverence and fear of God, and to plunge right into the sin says, I have no fear of God whatsoever.
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0: Holy Spirit came into your life. Now, he says we have open, unhindered access to God the Father. He leads us into the very presence of Almighty God the Father. In the presence of Almighty God the Father, who has blessed us with every spiritual blessing. The presence of Almighty God the Father, who has written our names on the great title deed to eternity.
1: Many Christians who deeply love the Lord are still enslaved to damaging emotions or guilt from the past. Does that describe you? If so, that can change. Today on In Touch, the teaching ministry of Dr. Charles Stanley, you'll hear how to draw on God's power and allow Him to transform your life. 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
0: We have been in a series on how the truth can set you free. And if you'll turn in your Bible to Ephesians chapter 1, and if you'll look in that chapter, several things here, but beginning, if you will, in chapter 1 and verse 7. In Him, present tense, we have redemption. That is, He paid the price at the cross to redeem us, to buy us out of a life of sin and set us on a new road, giving us a new life. Redemption through His blood, the forgiveness of our sins, that is, now watch this, that is, all of our sins have been atoned for, sacrificed for, paid for 2,000 years ago, so all of our forgiveness is past tense. He settled the issue 2,000 years ago about your forgiveness. All of your confession may be present tense. All of your forgiveness was already provided 2,000 years ago at the cross. When you take one step away from the cross, you're in trouble. Everything is centered around the cross. Everything is attached to it. All of our hope and all of our help comes at the cross. So he says we are the living possessors of redemption and forgiveness. So I want you to move to verse 3 of chapter 1 of Ephesians, and let's begin with our possessions in Christ. And you have to relate this to what we're talking about. The feelings, the battle we have with insecurity, inferiority, and inadequacy to meet life situations. Listen to what he says in Ephesians chapter 1, verse 3. Blessed be the God and Father of our Lord Jesus Christ, who has blessed us with every spiritual blessing in the heavenly places in Christ. Now look at that. Look at that word blessed. That word in the Greek is made up of two words, which means to speak good about something. But here's an interesting note I want you to notice about that. Every time we are doing the blessing in our relationship to God, it is the blessing of our lips. We bless the Lord. It is the expression of our heart. In the Bible, every time God is the blesser, He is committing an action. That is, He is doing something specific in our life. That is, God isn't just talking about it. God does something when He blesses us. And in this one verse, there is the blesser, the blessed, and the blessing. Look at this. Blessed be the God and Father of our Lord Jesus Christ. That is our praise to Him. Who, listen now, watch this, has blessed, that is the same word, but in the aorist tense, which means in the past, God did something for you and me. Listen, blessed be the God and Father of our Lord Jesus Christ, who has blessed us with every spiritual blessing in the heavenlies in Christ Jesus. Now, what does he mean by that? Now, watch this. We are talking about our possessions based on our relationship to Jesus Christ, which He enacted at the cross, which became a living reality in your life the moment you accepted Jesus Christ as your Savior. What does He mean when He says He has blessed us in the past tense one time, blessed us

0: in the Lord Jesus Christ. It means simply this, that before you were ever born, God Almighty deposited to your account in heaven, listen to this now, every single blessing that love will allow and that God's omnipotence can provide. Did you get that? Here's what God is saying to you and to me about us. That God Almighty in His love, because of the price Jesus Christ paid on the cross, which was His life, on the basis of that, not on the basis of how good you are, not on the basis of how good you've promised to be, not on the basis of what you've done, not on any basis of anything within you, within me, there is no good thing. On the basis of the shed blood of Jesus Christ, God Almighty could do this and still be God, still be just, still be righteous, deposit to the account of those who came into this world as sinners bent away from God, deposit to your account and my account every single thing we would ever need as long as we live on the face of this earth, every single thing that love will allow and His omnipotence will provide. And if that be true, and it is true, tell me, my dear friend, can you name one single legitimate reason for ever feeling inadequate, for ever feeling incapable of facing any situation in life with that promise dedicated and committed to you as a child of God? Because you see, my friend, there is not one single thing that you could possibly think of. Our feelings of inadequacy are straight from the devil. We are inadequate within ourselves, but we are not inadequate in Him. How could you ever feel worthless when God Almighty loved you enough before you were ever born to deposit to your account every single thing you will ever need as long as you live on the face of this earth? There are no legitimate reasons, and every time that feeling comes to your mind and your heart, that is Satan's lie straight out of hell. When he says every spiritual blessing in heavenly places in Christ, somebody says, oh, wait a minute, why am I having such a hard time? Listen, the Bible says that He provides all of our need. Sometime you and I need to get in the valley. Sometimes God needs to do what? Prune us and sand us and sift us and cut us back to do what? Because every good orchard grower, every grove man knows that if he wants the best fruit for next year, he's got to prune the dead limbs, those little sprouts that began to soak up the sap, and so he must prune the branches. When God begins to prune your life, you say, well, where's God's blessing now? What's God doing in my life? Now, I thought I had every spiritual blessing in the heavens in Christ Jesus. You do. But remember this, that He who is your keeper, He who is your God, He whose love has allowed, and He whose power has provided, knows exactly what you and I need, exactly when we need it. It is all spiritual blessings in heavens in Christ Jesus, and God is the one who gives the blessing. He says, you and I, listen, we're not going to possess it. He says, we already have every single need we will ever experience in life already met in the heavens in Christ. And I've been saying some things over and over and over and over and over again. And I'm saying to you again, the biggest battle of your life is the battle to believe what God says versus what the devil says. So He says, here's what we have. Now think about this. Think about you creeping and crawling up to God and saying, oh Lord, oh dear Lord, and you moan and you groan and you gripe and you complain. Listen, why go to a loving heavenly Father who says in His word that all His love will provide, He's provided. All His supernatural, unlimited omnipotence will create for you. He has already done that. Willing to give to you what you need when you need it. And you come creeping up and crawling up and crying to God as a beggar when He says, come as a child of God, believe and expecting and anticipating and receiving the blessings of God. There's no room for the feelings, the scathing, binding feelings of inadequacy and inferiority and insecurity when we have a God who has so committed Himself as He has in chapter 1, verse 3. That's only part of it. If you look in the same chapter and go down, if you will, to verse 11. He says in verse 11, in Christ Jesus, we have obtained, listen, past tense, we have obtained an inheritance, having been predestinated according to the purpose. his purpose who works all things after the counsel of whose will? His will. We are talking about what God has willed, not what we deserve. And you see, here's what we'll do. We will say it with our lips. We will think it with our mind. But underlying that, Satan throws in his little static. But that's not meant for you. That's not what that means. That's not what that says. And that is Satan. He says that what God has done, he has done according to the counsel of his own will. Now, he says that you and I have, past tense, obtained an inheritance. Look, if you will, in Romans chapter 8 for just a moment. And look in verse 16 and 17. You know verse 16. He says the Spirit himself bears witness with our spirit that we are the children of God. Now listen. And if, condition, that is, if we're children, having been saved by the grace of God through faith, and if children, heirs, also heirs of God and fellow heirs with Christ, if indeed we suffer with him in order that we may also be glorified with him. Now listen. He says that you and I have become inheritors. Now, if you look that up in the Greek, what that means, what he say, the word means one who has been given, has been deeded a land grant. That's what that means. What he's saying in this passage is that God has deeded you and me something. But he says likewise that you and I have become joint heirs with the person of Jesus Christ. That is all that God the Father has given his Son. He says he's put your name and my name on the title deed to the inheritance of all of that God owns, all that Jesus Christ has. He says we've become joint heirs. You said, now, wait a minute. There's no way for me ever to deserve it. And I'm going to tell you, my friend, that's the whole issue. It is the cross and not your deserving. You see, that's after the counsel of his will. That has nothing to do with how good or how bad you are. It is on the basis of what Jesus Christ did at the cross. He made it possible. Now watch this. A will is not executed until after the death. And when Jesus Christ went to the cross, you recall the night before in the upper room with his apostles. He says, this is a new covenant, a new will. This is a new contract between the Father and you. And when Jesus Christ went to the cross, he died. The Holy Spirit came into your life and my life to do what? Making it possible for us to enjoy here and now the inheritance which we have. Now, on the one hand, we are part of Jesus Christ's inheritance. God the Father has given us to him. On the other hand, he says that you and I have become joint heirs with Jesus Christ of all that God the Father has provided and all that Jesus Christ is providing even now. We are joint heirs. That is, we are participators. He says, blessed be the God and Father of our Lord Jesus Christ who has deposited our account. That's our inheritance. He says, it's already there. Our inheritance has already been deemed and it is already being deeded out to us. We are already being able to share and to participate in that inheritance if, of course, we meet his condition. He says we have obtained, past tense, an inheritance. We've already obtained it. And we are now in the process of being able to enjoy and share it. We are the present day recipients. And you see, he says, my God shall supply all of your needs. Is God going to chinch with us on this earth for 30, 40, 50, 60, 75, 100 years? Is he going to be chinchy down here and then one of these days dump it all on us when we get to heaven? That's not God the Father. He is a loving Father who has already provided. And he says, you are a joint heir with Jesus. Now look back, if you will, in Ephesians for a moment. Look, if you will, in verse 14. He says the Holy Spirit has been given to us as a pledge of that inheritance. Now, you see, God doesn't miss anything. It isn't that he said, well, one of these days you're going to inherit something. The Bible says at Pentecost, the Holy Spirit came, he says in the same chapter, to seal us. It was God's pledge that the inheritance that he has provided for us, that every single person who, listen, every single person who has that pledge, the indwelling presence of the Holy Spirit, sealed by the Spirit of God, that person has the right in this present day, here and now, to participate in and get involved in and become the recipient, a part of that inheritance that God has provided for us. Because the inheritance will never be exhausted for all eternity. But now watch this next verse. Let's move down to chapter 2 of Ephesians, verse 18. Let's start with verse 17. He says, "And he came and preached peace to you who were far away, and peace to those who were near. For through him, that is through Christ, we both have our access in one spirit to the Father." Now turn, if you will, back over to Romans chapter 5, and let me show you something interesting here about this word access. In chapter 5 of Romans, beginning in verse 1, he says, "Therefore, having been justified, declared righteous, we have peace with God through our Lord Jesus Christ." Now watch this. Listen, through our Lord Jesus Christ, we have peace with God. "Through whom also," perfect tense, now watch this, "we have obtained in the past," and in the present tense, what we obtained in the past is going on in full action and full speed ahead, because he says, listen, "through whom also we have obtained our," what? "Our access or introduction by faith into this grace in which we stand." Now listen, all of us know that we're living in grace. The cross has made it possible for us to live in grace. That's all we have, is the grace of God. He says there's not anything within your old self that's of any value. It is Christ within us, indwelt by the Holy Spirit, living in grace, standing upon grace, walking in grace, living in grace, dying in grace. Now he says, not only has there been that deposit, he says, but our name's on the title deed, which says we have a right to it. Thirdly, he says, not only that, he says we have access to it. Now listen, it is one thing for God Almighty and all of his omnipotence and love and generosity to make this provision for us of every spiritual blessing in the heavenlies in Christ Jesus. That's one thing. But how do I get what God has down here in my life to meet my needs on a daily basis? Listen to what he says. He says, "through whom also we have obtained once and for all," and we have that in our possession, "our access by faith into this grace." Because you see, his resources is a result of his grace. That is the grace of God in living color. Every single thing we need, God has provided. Now back to verse 18 in chapter 2 of Ephesians. "For through him we both have our access in one spirit of the Father." Let me show you how that word access is used in the Greek. Now watch this. It is used to refer to a channel. Here is a ship out at sea, and the ship comes through the channel into the safety of the harbor. The channel is the way of access into the safety of the harbor. The word was also used to describe one who had the privilege of coming and having a conversation with a sovereign, with a king. That is, the king made himself accessible. That is, the way was opened. What he's saying in this passage is this. Now watch this. That through the shedding of the blood of Jesus Christ on the cross and your response to accept him as your Savior, the Holy Spirit came into your life. Now, he says we have open, unhindered access to God the Father. We don't have to pray to any man on the face of this earth. We go straight to God the Father through the shed blood of the Lord Jesus Christ. The Holy Spirit leads us. He says he makes intercession for us with groanings which cannot be uttered. He leads us into the very presence of Almighty God the Father. Into the presence of Almighty God the Father, who has blessed us with every spiritual blessing. The presence of Almighty God the Father, who has written our names on the great title deed to eternity. On the great title deed to eternity, God the Father has written our names in the title deed. That's why in the book of Hebrews he says we can come boldly, listen, reverently, but boldly, we can come to the throne room of our loving Heavenly Father, who is there sitting already, waiting to bless his children, waiting to give them their needs, waiting to glorify himself within every single one of them. God is looking for people who are willing to risk their faith in Almighty God. Listen to me, my friend. Listen to me carefully. Almighty God wants to bless you, but he will not force his blessing upon you. You're listening to the wrong voices. You're listening to your feelings. You're taking account of that which you should not take an account of. Get your faith centered in God. God wants to bless you. God wants to build you. God wants to strengthen you and not have you fumbling through life with a settle for life. There is no glory to God in a settle for life. None whatsoever. I just want to ask you one simple question. According to this book, he says, through Jesus Christ, we have access by one Spirit into this grace wherein we stand, access to God the Father. Let me ask you this. Is it not true that the loving Heavenly Father, whom you and I profess to believe, is it not true that every single second of your life, God your Father is available to you at that moment? Then, my friend, let's stop doubting Him, crawling around in a settled for life, and let's stand up like godly men and women and claim by faith what is ours and be freed, liberated from these feelings of insecurity, inferiority, and inadequacy, and claim our rightful possession in Jesus Christ by faith.
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8: Today's scripture reading is Galatians chapter 1, verses 11 through 17. For I would have you know, brethren, that the gospel which was preached by me is not according to man. For I neither received it from man, nor was I taught it, but I received it through a revelation of Jesus Christ. For you have heard of my former manner of life in Judaism, how I used to persecute the church of God beyond measure and tried to destroy it. And I was advancing in Judaism beyond many of my contemporaries among my countrymen, being more extremely zealous for my ancestral traditions. But when God, who had set me apart, even from my mother's womb, and called me through His grace, was pleased to reveal His Son in me, so that I might preach Him among the Gentiles, I did not immediately consult with flesh and blood, nor did I go up to Jerusalem to those who were apostles before me, but I went away to Arabia and returned once more to Damascus.
1: A change in both lifestyle and understanding should result from salvation. Shortly after encountering Jesus on the road to Damascus, Paul pulled away to Arabia for a time. Before he could start his ministry, he needed to learn from the Lord. Similarly, new believers coming into faith need to understand what salvation really means. Let's look at some terms that help explain what is meant by being saved. Born again. Rebirth is a starting over. We become new creations in Christ with new spiritual life and identity. Converted. Converting something means changing it, like money that's exchanged from one currency to another. The Christian life involves many different changes. Receiving Christ. We often think of salvation as something God gives us, but it is more than that. When someone trusts in Christ, that person welcomes the Lord to live within his or her being. Think about how you thought and lived before you knew the Savior, as compared with now. In what ways do you see genuine change? Ask God to reveal areas in your life where Christ could become more evident.
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1: God has given us everything we need to thrive through His Son, Jesus Christ. 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
0: Now let me ask you a question. How can we feel so inadequate, so insecure, and so inferior when your name is on the greatest title deed ever written by anyone, and God Almighty wrote it and God Almighty signed it in the blood of Jesus Christ and sealed you with the Holy Spirit? Why duck your head, my dear brother? Why bend your neck? Why bow your back before wealth and before prominence and prestige? Well, listen, there isn't anybody in the world who can stand up any taller than a child of God who understands what their possessions are in Christ Jesus. And I meet so many people who are down in the dumps and they say, well, you know, I just don't have enough. I don't know why God doesn't do this. I'm telling you why He doesn't. Because your attitude toward God is off balance. And because you do not understand what God sees when He looks at you and what He has provided for you, because He loves you with a love that is absolutely boundless in every single direction. He says He has provided that for you and me.
1: Visit us at intouch.org to learn more about God's indescribable love for you. Have you been encouraged by what you heard today? 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

0: Have you ever been so overwhelmed by God's holiness that you suddenly became painfully aware of your own sin? Not because anyone pointed it out, but because the contrast was simply undeniable. That's exactly where Isaiah found himself. Swept into a vision of the throne room of God, he heard the seraphim cry, "Holy, holy, holy is the Lord of hosts." Today on Insight for Living, Chuck Swindoll continues his message from Isaiah 6, where we'll discover what God did next and why Isaiah's confession became the turning point of his entire life.
1: He spontaneously understands how distant he is from the one who is holy. He says, "Woe is me, I am ruined." Why, Isaiah? Why do you feel finished, ruined? Well, look, he tells us, I am a man of unclean lips, and I live among a people of unclean lips. My eyes have seen the King, the Lord of hosts. I live in the midst of a people who curse, and I curse. I went to a high school where the kids cussed. I never heard cussing at home. I thought for the first time in my life, hey, it's pretty cool. I think I'll try some of those words. My sister heard me. And in great sisterly fashion, she says, "I'm going to tell Daddy." All of a sudden, my lips were sort of clean all over again. I got in the Marine Corps and I heard familiar words again. Because in the Corps, that's what's part of a lifestyle. There isn't a sentence said without a cuss word. It's remarkable. I don't know why that makes you feel like a man, but for some, their vocabulary is so limited, they got to rely on those kind of words. If this is too shocking for you, I apologize, but I honestly believe that's Isaiah. I believe that's a struggle. I believe Isaiah is saying, "Lord, I say things when I shouldn't say them. Lord, I use words I shouldn't use. I lack control verbally. I am impatient with my tongue. And so when I hear these angels and when I see how separate you are from this lifestyle, being holy, I'm not worthy. I'm finished. You're done with me, I'm sure." The thing I appreciate about this is the spontaneity of it. There is no shaming statement from the throne of God. There is no wagging of a finger saying, "You ought to be ashamed of yourself." The man expresses his inadequacy, his lack of holiness, his filthy language, perhaps his habit of exaggerating or gossip. There are a dozen different ways we can have foul mouths. And he's standing guilty before a holy God. He's literally on holy ground. And he's exposed to the Holy One. Watch closely. Look at what happens. Then. I love connectives like that. Little four-letter word, then. Verse 6 begins. When? When you see then, ask when. Right after Isaiah's confession, "I'm a man of unclean lips and I dwell in the midst of a people of unclean lips. My eyes have seen the Lord of hosts." Then. There isn't any hesitation. There isn't even a word spoken. "Then one of the seraphim flew to me with a burning coal in his hand, which he had taken from the altar with tongs." Picture it in your mind. It's hard to imagine, but picture it. The seraph picks up this coal and reaches over, verse 7, and touches Isaiah's mouth with it. Listen. Does that help? All of a sudden, the moisture of his lips and the hot burning coal meet. Do you find it intriguing, as I do, that the coal touches his mouth? Why, of course. Why, that's where his sin is. I think it's magnificent how the Lord pinpoints things in our lives as we're in the presence of His people and the gathering of worship like this. All of a sudden, truth be told, you who have really entered into this message today, you're already turning over in your mind your area. And you know it. I don't know it. That's good. I've got my own stuff to deal with. And they're going over in my mind. And I long for the coal to touch me at that area. I invite it. David wrote in Psalm 51:17, "A broken and a contrite heart, O God, you will not despise." I urge you to be as broken as Isaiah. I urge you to say, "Lord, this is my struggle. This is the unholy part of my existence. I picked it up from the world system and I've begun to perfect it. I'm around dishonest people and Lord, I become a lot dishonest. I don't tell the whole truth. Sometimes I hold back because it's a little easier to compromise. Lord, I am almost pure, but not altogether." By the way, speaking of that, I came across a very interesting bit of research. Let's say that something is 99.9% perfect. Okay? That's pretty good, huh? 99.9%. Okay? Would that be a problem? Well, according to this research, this year alone, the IRS would lose 2 million documents if it were 99.9% accurate. You say, well, some things are true, aren't they? And the next, do you know that 12 babies every day would be given to the wrong parents at birth? I mean, if 99.9% were accurate, the 0.1% would be 12 babies a day would go to wrong parents. You're thinking, maybe that's what happened to me. No, that's not fair. Look at this next one. 291 pacemaker operations would be performed incorrectly. 291 this year would be performed incorrectly. 20,000 incorrect drug prescriptions would be written and filled. 99.9. Is there any question why God is altogether completely holy? There's no room for anything less. Otherwise, He'd be unjust 0.1% of the time. And there'd be reason to blame and doubt and question. But there's none here. He touches my mouth. This holy God touches my mouth. Now, what is interesting, and hold your place here, is that Peter, who walked with Jesus in 1 Peter chapter 1, verse 14, writes a word of exhortation to his readers. 1 Peter 1, 14. "As obedient children, do not be conformed to the former lusts which were yours in your ignorance, but like the Holy One who called you," look at the words, "be holy yourselves also in all your behavior, because it is written, you shall be holy, for I am holy." When you misinterpret that, you think that has to do with the clothing you wear or the music you prefer or the car you drive or the vacations you enjoy as different from someone. It has nothing to do with the externals. It has to do with the inside part of our lives. It all starts with a transformation. We are transformed by the renewing of our minds. And you'll recall from that section in Romans 12, it is our holy act of worship. Look closely. Back to verse 7. This is from the Lord. "Behold, this has touched your lips. Your iniquity is taken away, and your sin is forgiven." Oh, is there any line better than that? "My son, I've heard your confession." Psst. count on it. I've forgiven you that. Your iniquity from these many, many days and months and years of this habit, taken away. Taken away. Only God can do that. How wonderful. Now, he's not through. Then, see the next one? Verse 8. When? Then, after that statement is made, then I heard a voice of the Lord saying, this is not an angel speaking, this is the Lord speaking, whom shall I send? I have a vast amount of work to do that you have no idea about. Whom shall I send? Who will go for us? Made me smile when I read that, because Isaiah is the only one in the temple. Reminds me of when I had my minor heart attack. Thank goodness it was minor. I never really had chest pains, but I felt it in my jaw, my teeth, down my neck, and under my arm. And I said to Cynthia early that Saturday morning, honey, I've got funny feelings. I've kind of broken out in a sweat. Something's wrong. She said, where does it hurt? And I said, right here. What side? On the left side. Boom! She set a new record for getting me in the car. And then she was in the car, and we drove quickly to the hospital. They checked my blood pressure, and it was out of sight, and they said, you're having a heart attack. And I couldn't believe it. To this day, I've never had chest pain, and including then. I thought, everybody that has a heart attack has chest pain. In fact, when I go to Dr. Cooper, and he's done my exam, and maybe thinks I'm not thinking seriously enough, he says, you know, I've had 7 people die in that chair you're sitting in. And I say to him, I'm changing chairs. I'm going to that next chair. Well, this was no laughing matter. There I was, flat down on the gurney, all alone in this room. The doctor is there. They poke this thing up my groin and goes, well, I probably shouldn't have put it quite like that, but not being a physician, they jammed this thing into me and all of a sudden said, you may want to watch it on the monitor. Oh, yeah, let's see what's on TV this afternoon. And then I say, is that me? The doc goes, there's nobody else in the room, which I thought was a rather smart remark. I'm the only one in here getting this thing jammed in my heart. There's a little stent. By the way, it's doing great. Thank God. Who will go for me? Whom shall I send? I'm the only one in here. And Lord, if you can cleanse my mouth, if you can take care of something that's been a plague most of my life, I want you to know I'm available. The magnificent thing about the holiness of God is it prompts us to be like Him. Lord, I want to be your spokesman. Lord, I want to be your servant. Lord, I want to be one who teaches this class. Lord, I want to be one who works with children. Lord, I want to serve you. I want to teach this Bible class. I want to have one in my home. Lord, if you can use an imperfect vessel and if you can cleanse me and forgive me, Lord, I want to use my voice to sing for you. I want to play my instrument to your glory. Here am I. Use me. And that's exactly what happened. He said, verse 9, go. Isn't that great? First two letters of the word gospel. One of my mentors used to say, you can't take the go out of the gospel. You don't take the gospel if you don't go. You don't share the gospel if you don't speak. You're not available to do the work of the gospel without involvement. Go. And for the record, the book is full of Isaiah's going all the way through chapter 66 before he dies a martyr. God's word is a two-edged sword. See it on the front of the pulpit? The Bible is open and the pulpit represents the declaration of God's word, the two-edged sword. It penetrates where no surgeon's scalpel can go. A surgeon can operate on the brain, but he can't do work on the mind. A surgeon can do surgery on the lips, but she can't do work on the words that come from the lips. A cardiovascular surgeon can do work inside the heart of all things. It's going on right now around this city, right now. But there's nothing the surgeon can touch that would affect our morals. Our minds, our mouths, our morals. Why? Only the Spirit of God can address those things. And that's where this passage touches us. So allow me to go there with the assistance of the Spirit of God. I'll not even ask you to turn to it. But listen to another rendering of Romans 12, 1 and 2. Take your everyday ordinary life. Listen closely. Take your everyday ordinary way of life. You're sleeping, eating, going to work, and walking around life, and place it before God as an offering. Your everyday life, place it before God as an offering. Embracing what God does for you is the best thing you can do for Him. I love that line. Embracing what He does for you is the best thing you can do for Him. Don't become so well adjusted to your culture that you fit into it without even thinking. Instead, fix your attention on God. You'll be changed from the inside out. That's it. That's it. He simply expects us to live a holy life. By that I mean separate from our culture. That is, separate from the lifestyle, the thinking of our culture. That's what it means to be holy. Remember? To be separate, to be set apart. We live in it, but we're not a part of it in lifestyle and thinking. To be authentic in an inauthentic world, to be honest in a dishonest culture, to model a wholesome lifestyle in an unwholesome context where we find ourselves, to be free of corruption and addictions and compromise in a corrupt and addicted and compromising society. That's it. That's it, folks. That's what Peter had in mind when he says, be holy. There's a reason God left us here. I've often thought how easy it would be as soon as we're saved if we could just poof, go to heaven. What kind of witness would we have on this earth? None. So he leaves us in a corrupt world to live an incorruptible life. And so I'm going to offer a simple three-part prayer. Just listen to it with your eyes open, okay? In my mind, I must counteract my depravity with godly thoughts. So, Lord, provide those godly thoughts. In my everyday, workaday world, start my day with godly thoughts. Replace envy with understanding and acceptance. Replace jealousy with encouragement. Replace selfishness with a desire to help others. In my mind, I must counteract my depravity with godly thoughts. So, Lord, provide those godly thoughts. From my mouth, here's the second area, from my mouth, I should be free of all unwholesome words. Lord, prompt those wholesome words. Just as you provide godly thoughts, prompt wholesome words. Put a check on my tongue when I would lash out in profanity. Guard me, Lord, from rushing into a statement that I should not say. I have a good friend who puts it so well. I never felt sorry for the things I did not say. Lord, keep me from saying what I'll later regret. Prompt wholesome words. And through my morals, I need to be cleansed from every compromise. Purify me from compromise. From compromise. You know what's interesting? We never get too old for any of these prayers. Mind, mouth, morals. Let's be vulnerable and unguarded. Like Isaiah, let's not attempt to hide our depravity or ignore our area of great need or deny our weakness or tendency toward erosion. Let's not do that. Let's make God the promise that when we walk into a place like this, we're going to expose ourselves to Him without reservation, hesitation, or reluctance. I urge you to do that right now. Will you bow with me, please? You've listened so carefully and well, and I commend you, but listening is only part of the process. I urge you to search your heart, to see if there be any way of pain, the psalmist writes, any wicked way in you. How about it, teenagers? You're sitting here among us. Any area that needs to be corrected? You know them better than anyone else. Are you sure you know the Savior? Young man, young woman? Sure you've met the Lord? How about an adult in a very responsible position and you're right on the verge of compromising? You know it, God knows it, but nobody else knows it. This is a day to say, Lord, may I be holy in motive, in thought, in action today. If you've never met the Lord Jesus Christ, meet him today. Father, thank you for the morning of worship, and thank you for the occasion of this glorious beginning. How appropriate that our focus is on your holiness, separateness from all iniquity. Remind us of Peter's words that we are to be holy even as the Savior is holy. Help us with that. Begin today. May this message never be forgotten as we realize that the angels are present and the living God has never left us. You see it all. So cleanse us, Father, from those things that have separated us from you, that we might be separate from a world around us that's lost its way. In the name of Jesus, we pray. Everyone said, amen. Amen.
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1: The first Monday in July 1979, that's when Insight for Living aired its very first radio program. I had no idea what was beginning that day. None. If someone had pulled back the curtain and shown me what God was about to do, I'm not sure my heart could have held the thrill. We were naive. We were stepping out in faith with a national program, and frankly, we had no business being that bold. But we were. And we did, and men and women responded in droves. Not because we were clever, not because we had some sophisticated strategy or a slick marketing plan. They responded because we heralded the only thing that has ever actually changed a human heart, the cross we proclaim. Nearly five decades later, nothing has changed. Not one thing that matters. Yes, the reach has grown. The platforms have multiplied. We go places now that would have seemed like science fiction in 1979. Into phones, into earbuds, into languages and nations we could never have imagined on that first Monday morning. But the message, identical. It's the cross, always the cross. Look around at the world around you, bodies failing, relationships fractured, public discourse that sounds more like a brawl than a conversation, pain in every direction. And right in the middle of all of it, we get to be dispensers of truth, God's truth, the kind that doesn't shift with the headlines or bend with the culture. That's an extraordinary privilege. As we approach June 30th, nearly 46 years after that very first broadcast, I want to invite you to join what God is already doing. Your gift to Insight for Living carries the light into dark corners we haven't even reached yet. From our very first day until now, let's keep going together.
0: 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I'm Bill Meyer. 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

The Bible has the answer. You have provided the questions, and we search the scriptures in order to find the answers. Question number one. Are the trumpets of Revelation chapters 8 and 9 modern trumpets or ram's horns? We read of seven trumpets in these two chapters. They are judgments that come upon the earth, angels stepping forward to sound trumpets, and along with those come various judgments upon the earth. Surely the trumpets do not have valves as modern trumpets do. They are some type of angelic or heavenly instrument. And so we are not told what they were, what John exactly is referring to, but John clearly identified them for what they were to do. So whether they are ram's horns or whether they are some type of a brass or a metal instrument, that is something that John clearly understood. In other parts of Revelation, John also speaks in terms which would not be understood in the first century, but which we, 20 centuries later, understand better. Undoubtedly, atomic nuclear armaments, things which were unknown in the first century, John describes them in first century language, but they will be what they will be when the time comes and those prophecies are revealed as true. Question number two. Did Elijah have to pray to the Lord twice to get the Lord's answer? 1 Kings chapter 18, verses 36 and 37. Let me read both of those for our help. At the time of the evening offering of the evening sacrifice, Elijah the prophet came near and said, "O Lord, the God of Abraham, Isaac, and Israel, today let it be known that you are God in Israel and that I am your servant.

servant, and I have done all these things at your word. That is the end of verse 36. Then comes verse 37. Answer me, O Lord, answer me, that this people may know that you, O Lord, are God, and that you have turned their heart back again. Verse 37 is simply a continuation of verse 36, and these should not be viewed as two separate prayers. Let me underscore to you that the inclusion of verse divisions and verse numbers in our Bible, this is something that took place much farther after the writing of the sacred text. And even in the ancient use of Hebrew, and Hebrew in the Old Testament, Greek in the New Testament, the words did not have spacing in between them. They were simply all run together. And so if you were to go back and to look at a text from 2,000 and more years ago, you would see a very different showing than what you have in a Bible today with punctuation and with the division of words. We might think that rather strange, but in the day it was not a problem. It was simply something that they got used to. But here we have one prayer simply going over two different verses. Question number three. Matthew chapter 5 and verse 28 is a warning directed to men. Does this mean women are incapable of lusting after men? Matthew chapter 5, verse 28 reads, I say to you, these are the words of Jesus, I say to you that everyone who looks at a woman with lust for her has already committed adultery with her in his heart. If we go back to Genesis chapter 39, and verses 6 and 7, we find ourselves in the account of Joseph's life as he is in Potiphar's house. Verses 6 and 7, we read, Now Joseph was handsome in form and appearance. It came about after these events that his master's wife looked with desire at Joseph, and she said, Lie with me. Then also we have in Proverbs chapter 5 and verses 3 to 5, words of warning. The lips of an adulteress drip honey, and smoother than oil is her speech, but in the end she is bitter as wormwood, sharp as a two-edged sword. Her feet go down to death, her steps take hold of Sheol. The Bible is primarily, though not exclusively, directed to men. In Genesis chapter 3, God most pointedly speaks to the man as the one who has erred in sin. And so God has a very specific word to men to take leadership. This is why pastors are to be men. And that is transgressed all over the place throughout our world today. There is a right and proper role for women to have within the church body, but as pastoral leadership, that is not a biblical model. And so here we have it that men are addressed very pointedly, but yet women also can fall into this very same trap, even as a man can. Thank you for these questions. If you have a question, send it to us. We will use it as quickly as we are able. Our mailing address, Faith to Live By, Box 426, Winnipeg, Manitoba, R3C2H6. We now have Heidi Taves and Dorothy Kennedy teaming up to sing Where He Leads, I'll Follow, and then Rick Bowring and Tim Sturby come to sing Restore My Soul.

The Faith to Live By musicians are pleased to announce a brand new CD of 13 songs under the title Joy Comes in the Morning. The title track, Joy Comes in the Morning, is sung by the male quartet. We also have the ladies' trio singing We Praise Thee, O God, Our Redeemer. Heidi and Rick team up to sing Until Then. The full group sing both Shelter Me and The Lord Bless You and Keep You, a great favorite of mine. Rick also sings He's Been Faithful. Joy comes in the morning indeed. And we would like to put a copy of this brand new 13-song CD into your hands as quickly as possible. Ask for your copy when you write this week to Faith to Live By, Box 426, Winnipeg, Manitoba, R3C2H6, or call us toll-free 1-833-367-3852. 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And let me underscore that the CD as well as the audio files from the website are all completely at no charge to you whatsoever.

In the first letter of John, chapter 2, verse 15, we read, "Do not love the world, nor the things in the world. If anyone loves the world, the love of the Father is not in him. For all that is in the world, the lust of the flesh, and the lust of the eyes, and the boastful pride of life, is not from the Father, but is from the world. The world is passing away, and also its lusts. But the one who does the will of God lives forever. Children, it is the last hour, and just as you heard that Antichrist is coming, even now many Antichrists have appeared. From this we know that it is the last hour." John unequivocally says, "Do not love the world, nor the things of the world," the things in the world. Does this not run counter to what John earlier has given to us in his gospel? John chapter 3, verse 16, the words of Jesus speaking with Nicodemus, "For God so loved the world that he gave his only begotten Son, that whosoever believeth in him should not perish, but have everlasting life." John is using the word world in two different ways here. Surely you know enough about the English language or any other language to know that some words can have a two-pointed meaning, or perhaps even more than that. And so it is as John, he speaks of the world. John chapter 3, verse 16, "For God so loved the world." And should it not be that we then also, who are his followers, ought to also love this world and care for this world and invest ourselves and give ourselves? Yes and no. Let's clarify what is going on here. In John chapter 3, verse 16, when it speaks that God so loved the world, it was that he loved the people of this world. He loved the lost souls of this world. He did not love and he was not attracted to the things of this world, to what this world had become. He was not glamorizing. He was not making much of what this world was in its corrupted form. But he loved this world. He loved the people of this world. He loved the eternal souls that dwelt herein, those who he had created in his own image, though marred so horribly by sin. He loved this world that he effected a remedy. He effected a Savior to come into this world, that through the death of his one and only Son, that we might know his life. Now, here to John, 1 John chapter 2, "Do not love the world." What John is speaking of is not the people of this world, for even as God cares for the people of this world, and even as he sent his disciples into the world, warning them of the trouble that they would experience, even as he, coming into the world, was rejected, that they would be rejected, yet he sent his disciples as apostles. He sent them into the world that they might proclaim. The man Saul was called by God in order also to do this very thing and to become an apostle, that is, a sent one, that he might also proclaim Christ and that he might gather around him Timothy and Titus and Luke and Silas, that Barnabas for a time might work with him, that John Mark and so many others, that they might come and share in the work. The concern of God was not for this world in its fallen state and the organization of this world, but it was for the people of this world. But here John, he is speaking, "Do not love the world." How the world can reach out and how it seeks to grip a hold of the believer in Christ. How it would seek to draw us back into the world.
And John is saying, be ever so careful. He speaks, little children, I speak to you words of stern warning. There is a world out there that would want to draw you back, that would want to capture you, that would want to allure you with all of its charms. Be ever so careful. Your eternal soul is on the line, and you must be guarded against the wiles of the devil, which are expressed in the things of this world. You could so easily trade that which is eternal for pleasures that are at best temporal, that are at best for just a moment of time. Be ever so careful. Do not love the world, nor the things in the world. If anyone loves the world, John writes, the love of the Father, the love which the Father has for this world and for the people of this world is not in that one. For all that is in the world, and John makes it clear here what he is speaking of, the lust of the flesh, the lust of the eyes, the boastful pride of life, those things which vaunt themselves, which puff themselves up, is not from the Father, but that emanates from the world itself. And John says, the world, it's just for a moment. It is, he says, passing away. And also its lusts. Also its lusts. They will be gone. But the one who does the will of God lives forever. Oh, dear friend, here we have it laid out so plainly how God sees the world and how that we also as believers are to view this world. Love not the world nor the things of the world, but set your eyes upon that which is eternal. Set your eyes upon the things of God, and most especially come to the cross and know His life today.

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1: Hi, I'm Dr. John Neufeld, and you're listening to Back to the Bible, Canada's Bible Minute. We're told in Proverbs 9, verse 8, do not reprove a scoffer or he will hate you. Reprove a wise man and he will love you. You know, it's become a social media truism. If someone writes something outrageous and outlandish and you try to correct them in the comments section, you started a wildfire where you're likely to get scorched. Solomon points to an irony. The scoffer who needs correction will refuse it and hate you for the offer, but the wise welcome correction and will thank you for it. In both cases, an error requires an addressing. But correction ricochets off the arrogant, causing collateral damage. The humble receive it and become wiser still. Again, it suggests that wisdom is more a function of the heart than it is of the mind. It is more about humility than about knowledge. 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
5: 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And I'd like to say thank you so much from the bottom of my heart to our dear friend, Brother John, as host of Night Watch on CKSW 570 Swift Current and CJSN 1490 Shaunavon.
6: Don't you touch that dial. I'll be back in a few minutes. To take us to the top of the hour, here are the three Heath brothers to sing a beautiful song. It's called Let Me Introduce You to Jesus.

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2: Thank you, and welcome back. We'll be with you to midnight. Darrell Williams begins this second hour with a song titled, In the Precious Blood of the Lamb.

0: Morning UNRWA, One Day Jesus Called My Name. With an introductory scripture verse read by Dwayne Allen of the Oak Ridge Boys, here is Three Bridges to Sing, The Door.
1: Behold, I stand at the door and knock. If any man hear my voice and open the door, I will come in to him and will sup with him, and he with me.

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1: Jeremiah 29:11-13. For I know the plans that I have for you, declares the Lord, plans for welfare and not for calamity, to give you a future and a hope. Then you will call upon me and come and pray to me, and I will listen to you. And you will seek me and find me when you search for me with all your heart. That's my very favorite Bible verse. Hi, this is Wendy with Sierra. If you're anything like me, you have a tendency to think that you have the perfect plan for your own life. You know exactly what roads you'll take to get you exactly where you need to be. But then, as it happens so many times, you head down that road and find yourself at a dead end, only to look up and beg God to help you find your way out again. Why is it so hard for we human beings to learn this all-important lesson? It is God that has a plan for our lives. No matter how hard we try, we will never be able to create the path on which we'll tread. God in His sovereignty has already mapped out the way, charted the course, written the story. We as His children must learn to submit ourselves to His wisdom, to pursue His will for our lives, and to pray and seek Him in every decision that we make. We need to read His Word and daily remind ourselves who He is and how He would have us live. Rest assured, the Lord has a perfect plan for our lives. There's no need to fear. He wants what is good for us. He is our future and He is our hope. What more could we ever ask for?

0: Oh yes, Jesus. He's the one.
1: There's a lot we share in our community. Our hopes and dreams, our pride and joy, and sometimes our sadness. 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Providing that comfort is a legacy we share.
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That was Austin and Ethan Wisner. 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

That concludes our program for this evening. 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
2: Today, you're going to be seeing a chance of a thunderstorm this afternoon, getting to a high of 24. For tonight, it's going to be raining out there, about 10 to 20 millimeters with all said and done. Winds gusting to 60 and a low of 10 degrees. Tomorrow, that rain might continue with some wind and a high of 19. Thursday and Friday are both looking like sun and cloud at highs of 21. And then Saturday, the same thing, but a high of 24. Local news, weather, and sports. 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
2: Today, you're going to be seeing a chance of a thunderstorm this afternoon, getting to a high of 24. For tonight, it's going to be raining out there, about 10 to 20 millimeters with all said and done, with winds gusting to 60 and a low of 10 degrees. Tomorrow, that rain might continue with some wind and a high of 19. Thursday and Friday are both looking like sun and cloud at highs of 21, and then Saturday, the same thing, but a high of 24. Local news, weather, and sports. 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
2: Today, you're going to be seeing a chance of a thunderstorm this afternoon, getting to a high of 24. For tonight, it's going to be raining out there, about 10 to 20 millimeters with all said and done, with winds gusting to 60 and a low of 10 degrees. Tomorrow, that rain might continue with some wind and a high of 19. Thursday and Friday are both looking like sun and cloud at highs at 21, and then Saturday, the same thing, but a high of 24. Local news, weather, and sports. 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
6: Today, you're going to be seeing a chance of a thunderstorm this afternoon, getting to a high of 24. For tonight, it's going to be raining out there, about 10 to 20 millimeters with all said and done, with winds gusting to 60 and a low of 10 degrees. Tomorrow, that rain might continue with some wind and a high of 19. Thursday and Friday are both looking like sun and cloud at highs of 21, and then Saturday, the same thing, but a high of 24. Local news, weather, and sports. 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
7: Today, you're going to be seeing a chance of a thunderstorm this afternoon, getting to a high of 24. For tonight, it's going to be raining out there, about 10 to 20 millimeters with all said and done, with winds gusting to 60 and a low of 10 degrees. Tomorrow, that rain might continue with some wind and a high of 19. Thursday and Friday are both looking like sun and cloud at highs of 21, and then Saturday, the same thing, but a high of 24. Local news, weather, and sports. 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
4: Today, you're going to be seeing a chance of a thunderstorm this afternoon, getting to a high of 24. For tonight, it's going to be raining out there, about 10 to 20 millimeters with all said and done, with winds gusting to 60 and a low of 10 degrees. Tomorrow, that rain might continue with some wind and a high of 19. Thursday and Friday are both looking like sun and cloud at highs of 21, and then Saturday, the same thing, but a high of 24. Local news, weather, and sports. 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
3: Today, expect to see a high of 24 in Swift Current with some rain arriving later in the afternoon, maybe even a thunderstorm, with tonight looking like it will be a thunderstorm, bringing about 10 to 20 millimeters with it, and then a low of 10 degrees. Tomorrow, you're going to see 19 out there with some wind and a chance for the showers to continue. Thursday and Friday, settling into highs of 21 with mixes of sun and cloud. Same thing on Saturday at a high of 24. Local news, weather, and sports. 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
2: Today, expect to see a high of 24 in Swift Current with some rain arriving later in the afternoon, maybe even a thunderstorm, with tonight looking like it will be a thunderstorm, bringing about 10 to 20 millimeters with it, and then a low of 10 degrees. Tomorrow, you're going to see 19 out there with some wind and a chance for the showers to continue. Thursday and Friday, settling into highs of 21 with mixes of sun and cloud. Same thing on Saturday at a high of 24. Local news, weather, and sports. 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
3: Today, expect to see a high of 24 in Swift Current with some rain arriving later in the afternoon, maybe even a thunderstorm, with tonight looking like it will be a thunderstorm, bringing about 10 to 20 millimeters with it, and then a low of 10 degrees. Tomorrow, you're going to see 19 out there with some wind and a chance for the showers to continue. Thursday and Friday, settling into highs of 21 with mixes of sun and cloud. Same thing on Saturday at a high of 24. 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
2: Today, expect to see a high of 24 in Swift Current with some rain arriving later in the afternoon, maybe even a thunderstorm, with tonight looking like it will be a thunderstorm, bringing about 10 to 20 millimeters with it, and then a low of 10 degrees. Tomorrow, you're going to see 19 out there with some wind and a chance for the showers to continue. Thursday and Friday, settling into highs of 21 with mixes of sun and cloud. Same thing on Saturday at a high of 24. 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
2: Today, expect to see a high of 24 in Swift Current with some rain arriving later in the afternoon, maybe even a thunderstorm, with tonight looking like it will be a thunderstorm, bringing about 10 to 20 millimeters with it, and then a low of 10 degrees. Tomorrow, you're going to see 19 out there with some wind and a chance for the showers to continue. Thursday and Friday, settling into highs of 21 with mixes of sun and cloud. Same thing on Saturday at a high of 24. Local news, weather, and sports. 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

0: It's as Canadian as maple syrup, toques, and poutine. The Swift Cup. 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
3: Today, expect to see a high of 24 in Swift Current with some rain arriving later in the afternoon, maybe even a thunderstorm, with tonight looking like it will be a thunderstorm, bringing about 10 to 20 millimeters with it, and then a low of 10 degrees. Tomorrow, you're going to see 19 out there with some wind and a chance for the showers to continue. Thursday and Friday, settling into highs of 21 with mixes of sun and cloud. Same thing on Saturday at a high of 24. Local news, weather, and sports. 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
2: Good morning, I'm Eric Haddam. An Alberta man is set to pay off thousands in fines after his recent sentencing on charges stemming from November 2022 that saw him wanted last June by Swift Current Rural RCMP. Walkera Kunkel of Cardston, Alberta, appeared in Swift Current Provincial Court via video June 5th, pleading guilty to three of the five charges he faced, including charges of unauthorized possession of a firearm and dangerous operation of a conveyance. The 32-year-old received a 36-day intermittent custody sentence, 120 days of probation following his release, fines totaling $4,550 to be paid in 6 months, and a year-long driving probation. Southwestern Saskatchewan could see thunderstorms develop this afternoon and into the evening. Environment Canada says there's a moderate risk of storms capable of producing strong wind gusts, heavy rain, and hail. Meteorologist Janelle Gergley says the strongest part of the system is expected to miss the region.
3: Looking at like Swift Current specifically and southwestern Saskatchewan, I would say they're kind of on the edge. I wouldn't be expecting too much for severe weather at this point. I'd be surprised if they put out watches.
2: Environment Canada says wind gusts could reach 90 kilometers per hour in some areas. Swift Current City Council has proclaimed June 14th through 21st as National Indigenous Peoples Week. The proclamation was presented Monday following a delegation from the Truth and Reconciliation Committee and the Southwest Multicultural Association of Swift Current and Area. Community member Bula Ghosh says the week is an opportunity to reflect on Indigenous history while continuing the work of reconciliation.
4: Celebrating this day brings to the forefront the history of the Indigenous people of Canada and their contribution and the sufferings due to the colonial oppression.
2: National Indigenous Peoples Day celebrations are planned for June 19th in Swift Current. Student musicians at the Swift Current Comprehensive High School took to the stage over the weekend for their annual All That Jazz Swing Night. The event featured dance instructors, desserts, and over 30 pieces of music from across a variety of genres. Band director Aaron Fingelstad says the event was well received by community members.
5: Just really grateful for the community showing up. It's always great to play for a big crowd. The kids love it when the dance floor gets packed. And I know this is also one of their favorite nights of the year, and it'll create lots of memories for them moving forward into their adult lives.
2: You can read more about the concert on Swift Current Online. And prairie farmers are heading into the growing season with mostly stable moisture conditions. Agriculture and Agri-Food Canada agro-climate specialist Trevor Hadwin.
6: Much of the prairie region received below normal to well below normal precipitation in May. The one significant exception was eastern Alberta and a bit of western Saskatchewan. On the last day of the month, a large system established in Alberta producing over 40 to 80 millimeters of precipitation within 24 hours.
2: In Saskatchewan and Manitoba, drought conditions cover much smaller areas as the previous month's precipitation was adequate to sustain good moisture conditions throughout most of the region.
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7: I'm Colin Powers with a look at sports. The Swift Current 57s put an end to their seven-game losing streak on Monday night with a convincing 9-0 win over the Regina Red Sox. Sam Honke struck out five over six scoreless innings, while Koufax Cranmer finished off the six-hit shutout with three innings of relief. At the plate, Hudson Unger, Malachi Jaramillo, and Jake Steffes each drove in two runs. The 57s are back on the road tonight in Moose Jaw to face the Miller Express. The Swift Current Sun Dogs Volleyball Club will have a strong presence on Team Saskatchewan this summer. Five athletes earned roster spots for the Canada Cup, including Colton Bailey, Sawyer Pluis, Artemio Dirksen, Zoe Gottslig, and Talia Cuthbert. Peyton Weeb was also named as an alternate for the 16U women's team. Several other Sun Dogs are still in the running for Team Sask 15U teams after attending the Future Selects camp this past weekend. The Canada Cup is scheduled for July 21st through 26th in Regina. Chris Williamson says the Dean Anthony Memorial Rodeo continues to be a true community effort in Mankota. He says volunteers, competitors, and local families all play a role in keeping the long-running

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2: Good morning, it's Eric Haddam looking at your five-day forecast. Today, cloudy, 30% chance of showers early this morning. A few showers beginning this afternoon, risk of a thunderstorm this afternoon as well. Wind becoming northwest 20, gusting to 40 this afternoon. High of 24 with a UV index of 6 or high. Tonight, rain showers, risk of a thunderstorm this evening. Wind northwest 20, gusting to 40, increasing to 40, gusting to 60 this evening on the low of 10. For Wednesday, mainly cloudy with a 60% chance of showers, risk of a thunderstorm in the afternoon. Wind northwest 30, gusting to 50 with a high of 19. For Thursday, sunny and a high of 18. For Friday, sunny and a high of plus 21. And for Saturday, a mix of sun and cloud with a high of 22. 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

0: Starting your day with an upbeat tune from Ace of Base, I'm Rob Kearney. 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
0: on this radio program, Her Voice, presented by CCAN on Golden West Radio, celebrating the women in the communities we serve. And today, we'll feature Joanne Bannatyne-Cudman, a nurse by trade, and the author of a children's book that has stood the test of time called A Prairie Alphabet. She's also a tireless volunteer who makes Weyburn a better place. Soaking up the rain. Widespread shower activity across most of Saskatchewan overnight and this morning. We've got your local forecast. Hey, remember yesterday I said the Carolina Hurricanes winning the Stanley Cup on Sunday marked the end of hockey season? I was wrong. They're still playing for the Calder Cup in the American Hockey League. I'll tell you about that. Western Canadian Baseball League action. We'll check the scores and the schedule, and we'll play the music. The classic hits from Elton John, the Bangles, Dire Straits, and more. 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This is Tuesday, June the 16th, 2026. And today is a great day to be alive.
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11: Good morning, it's Eric Adam looking at your 5-day forecast. Today, cloudy, 30% chance of showers early this morning. A few showers beginning this afternoon, risk of a thunderstorm this afternoon as well. Wind becoming northwest 20, gusting to 40 this afternoon. High of 24 with a UV index of 6 or high. Tonight, rain showers, risk of a thunderstorm this evening. Wind northwest 20, gusting to 40, increasing to 40, gusting to 60 this evening on the low of 10. For Wednesday, mainly cloudy with a 60% chance of showers, risk of a thunderstorm in the afternoon. Wind northwest 30, gusting to 50 with a high of 19. For Thursday, sunny and a high of 18. For Friday, sunny and a high of plus 21. And for Saturday, a mix of sun and cloud with a high of 22. 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

0: Dance Music. Hi there, I'm Rob Carney. So I believe it was around this time yesterday we were talking about hockey and the fact the Carolina Hurricanes beat the Vegas Golden Knights and won the Stanley Cup on Sunday night, and I said that marks the end of hockey season in the middle of June. And now they get a few weeks off, they'll be back at it soon. Hockey's a year-round sport now, right? It just is. And if the pros play till the middle of June, well, they've only got a couple months off because they'll be back on the ice in August getting ready for a new season. Well, it's really not the end of hockey season. They're still playing professional hockey in the American Hockey League, the number one feeder league to the NHL, right? The Toronto Marlies and the Chicago Wolves are in the championship final in the American Hockey League, playing for the Calder Cup. The Marlies are up 2-0 tonight, and game 3 is tonight in Toronto. Now, the Marlies are the farm team for the Toronto Maple Leafs. The Chicago Wolves, the number one affiliate for the Carolina Hurricanes. So, this bodes well for those two teams, right? The Leafs and the Hurricanes. Game 3 of that Calder Cup final again tonight. I can only find one Saskatchewan player involved in that Calder Cup final. That's Noah Chadwick. He's from Saskatoon and plays for the Toronto Marlies. The Hurricanes, by the way, will finish off their season with a Stanley Cup parade on Saturday in Raleigh, North Carolina. That'll be fun. And then we can focus on baseball and football for the summer, right?
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2: I'm Eric Adam. Here's what's coming up in news. Southwestern Saskatchewan could see thunderstorms developing this afternoon and this evening, according to Environment Canada. And Swift Current City Council has proclaimed June 14th through 21st as National Indigenous Peoples Week. 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
2: Good morning, I'm Eric Adam. Swift Current Provincial Court saw an Alberta man sentenced on charges of failure to comply, dangerous operation of a conveyance, and unauthorized possession of a firearm. Walker Kunkel was wanted on a warrant by Swift Current Rural RCMP last June on charges laid in 2022 and was arrested just last month outside of a business in Swift Current. After receiving credit for 24 days in remand, the 32-year-old was handed a 36-day intermittent jail sentence, $4,550 in fines, 4 months of probation, and a year-long driving prohibition. More details on Swift Current Online. Environment Canada is keeping an eye on a storm system moving across Saskatchewan later today. The forecast includes the possibility of thunderstorms with heavy rain, strong winds, and hail, all possible in southwestern Saskatchewan. Meteorologist Janelle Gurgley says widespread severe weather is not expected locally.
5: Yeah, I mean, the potential's there. Most of the energy isn't really in the Swift Current area.
2: The unsettled weather pattern is expected to continue through Thursday before sunshine returns later in the week. A new story trail at Kiwanis Park will officially launch during Swift Current's National Indigenous Peoples Day celebration on June 19th. The trail's first featured book is The Giving Tree by Métis author Leah Marie Dorian. Truth and Reconciliation Committee member Bula Ghosh says the installation is already receiving positive feedback.
6: The city folks have done a marvelous job of placing all the cabinets. It's looking wonderful, the trail. If you haven't gone there, please go and see it. It's looking very, very good.
2: Residents are invited to visit the trail during the launch or at any time throughout the year. An evening of music, dancing, and dessert at Swift Current Comprehensive High School's All That Jazz Swing Night. Student musicians took to the stage after months of prep and practice. SCHS Band Director Aaron Thingelstad.
7: The students have been preparing since January for this event. It's one of our biggest events of the year. We're playing over 30 pieces of music tonight. So for high school students, that's a lot of challenging repertoire that they have to get through. So a lot of time spent on their own practicing as well as in rehearsal.
2: The event also featured a short swing dance lesson before the concert. And dry weather in May didn't translate into widespread drought in Saskatchewan. Agriculture and Agri-Food Canada agroclimate specialist Trevor Hadwin says much of the province saw below normal precipitation, but conditions held steady thanks to earlier moisture.
8: In Saskatchewan and Manitoba, drought conditions cover much smaller area and are far less severe. Despite below normal precipitation through much of the region, drought conditions remained relatively unchanged. Cooler than normal temperatures, along with slow vegetation growth, resulted in less water demand. Previous months, precipitation was adequate to sustain good moisture conditions through most of the region.
2: As of the end of May, just 7% of Saskatchewan's agriculture land is considered abnormally dry or in drought.
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9: I'm Colin Powers with a look at sports. Strong pitching in the big seventh inning powered the Swift Current 57s to a 9-0 victory over Regina last night at Mitchell Field. The game was scoreless until Jake Steffes delivered an RBI double in the sixth inning before the 57 scored five times in the seventh. Sam Honke earned the win and Koufax Cranmer combined with him on a six-hit shutout. Swift Current improves to 3-10 and visits Moose Jaw tonight. The Swift Current Sun Dogs Volleyball Club will be well represented at the Canada Cup this summer. Colton Bailey, Sawyer Plewis, and Artemio Dirksen were selected to Team Saskatchewan's 16U Men's White Selects, while Zoe Gottslig and Talia Cuthbert earned spots with the 17U Women Green Selects. Peyton Weeb was also named an alternate with Team Sask's 16U Women White Selects. The Canada Cup runs July 21st through 26th in Regina. The 41st annual Dean Anthony Memorial Rodeo brought 2 days of rodeo action, community spirit, and tradition to Mankota over the weekend. Sandra and Vernon Anthony say the rodeo continues to be an important way to honor their son Dean, who is remembered for his love of rodeo, horses, and farming.
10: It means a lot. Keeps his memory alive. There's lots of cowboys that come to try and win his buckle.
9: They say the memorial buckle helps keep his memory alive while bringing cowboys together to compete each year. And a little bit of Blue Jays news. They sent reliever Connor Seabold to the Kansas City Royals in exchange for a minor league pitcher and cash considerations. Seabold was DFA'd by the Blue Jays after spring training, but reacquired by the team in a trade with Detroit back in May. He allowed 3 earned runs over 3 1/3 innings over 5 games with Toronto this season. The Jays start a 3-game set with the Boston Red Sox tonight at Fenway. From local news to local sports, we're here for your updates. 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
2: Good morning, it's Eric Adam taking a look at your 5-day forecast. Today is going to see some clouds, 30% chance of showers early in the morning with a few showers beginning this afternoon with a risk of a thunderstorm this afternoon as well. Wind becoming northwest 20, gusting to 40 in the afternoon with a high of 24 and a UV index of 6 or high. Tonight, rain showers, risk of a thunderstorm this evening. Wind northwest 20, gusting to 40, increasing to 40, gusting to 60 this evening with a low of plus 10. For Wednesday, mainly cloudy with a 60% chance of rain showers, risk of a thunderstorm in the afternoon. Wind northwest 30, gusting to 50 with a high of 19. For Thursday, sunny and a high of 18. For Friday, sunny and a high of 21. And for Saturday, a mix of sun and cloud with a high of plus 22. 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

0: the Shook Shook song from Cher. This is Saskatchewan's best music. Hi there, I'm Rob Carney. So the Lotto Max jackpot tonight, an estimated $20 million. Oh, that'd be nice, wouldn't it? We found out yesterday we've got another Lotto win in Saskatchewan when we were doing our cross-Saskatchewan checkup with Hayden Michaels from SwiftCurrentOnline.com and 570 CKSW. He told us the news.
1: Yeah, that's Darwin Holden. He won $250,000 on the extra there. That was part of the May 5th extra job, but we just found out about it here just a little while ago. It's really cool. So the really neat part to me is that he won this after having like just bought his acreage here like a year ago. So that's going to help him with that. But he's immediately thinking of his kids with this money. So he's got some young kids and he wants to get them a play center out on the acreage. So this will probably make sure that happens. But it's one of those stories that just kind of warms your heart. Seeing a hardworking guy win this kind of money, it's life-changing. He actually, when he scanned his on the app there, the Lotto app, he had to double-check because he wasn't sure he could believe what he was seeing. Which, honestly, if you told me I'd won $250,000, I'd probably laugh and say, okay, buddy. But he's got the money, and it's going to make a huge difference in his life.
0: Way to go. Darwin Holden, you can see his smiling face at SwiftCurrentOnline.com today.
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6: Good morning, it's Eric Adam taking a look at your five-day forecast. Today is going to see some clouds, 30% chance of showers early in the morning, with a few showers beginning this afternoon, with a risk of a thunderstorm this afternoon as well. Wind becoming northwest 20, gusting to 40 in the afternoon, with a high of 24 and a UV index of 6 or high. Tonight, rain showers, risk of a thunderstorm this evening. Wind northwest 20, gusting to 40, increasing to 40, gusting to 60 this evening, with a low of plus 10. For Wednesday, mainly cloudy, with a 60% chance of rain showers, risk of a thunderstorm in the afternoon. Wind northwest 30, gusting to 50, with a high of 19. For Thursday, sunny and a high of 18. For Friday, sunny and a high of 21. And for Saturday, a mix of sun and cloud, with a high of plus 22. 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

0: Classic hits on Saskatchewan's best music. Hi there, I'm Rob Carney. With well over 90% of the crop in the ground now, widespread shower activity is welcomed by most, and there is widespread shower activity stretching from Fort McMurray down through the Battlefords and Lloydminster through Saskatoon and into the Moose Jaw Regina area right now. Looks like there's a few pockets of heavier showers, but for the most part, it's light rain, and that's good at this time of year. The prairie drought picture remains uneven. Some regions are benefiting from timely rainfall, while others continue to dry out. We are going to hear from Agriculture and Agri-Food Canada agroclimate specialist Trevor Hadwin about the prairie drought situation, the moisture situation, coming up after 7 o'clock. Stay with me.
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2: I'm Eric Adam. Here's what's coming up in news. Swift Current City Council has proclaimed June 14th through 21st as National Indigenous Peoples Week. And it was an evening of music, dancing, and desserts at the Swift Current Comprehensive High School's All That Jazz Swing Night. 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
0: With a rock and roll star that'll be taking off on his Cross Canada Roll with the Punches Tour August 24th in Trois-Rivières, Quebec. That's a tour that'll stop on a Saturday night, September 5th, in Saskatoon at Sastel Center. Lori Cloutier from Aneroid, Saskatchewan, won tickets on Saskatchewan's Best Music. She'll be taking her husband.
6: And it'll be, I think, our fourth time to see him. So, yeah, he puts on an awesome concert.
0: He sure does. 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
2: Good morning, I'm Eric Haddam. An Alberta man is set to pay off thousands in fines after his recent sentencing on charges stemming from November 2022 that saw him wanted last June by Swift Current Rural RCMP. Walker Kunkel of Cardston, Alberta, appeared in Swift Current Provincial Court via video June 5th, pleading guilty to three of the five charges he faced, including charges of unauthorized possession of a firearm and dangerous operation of a conveyance. The 32-year-old received a 36-day intermittent custody sentence, 120 days of probation following his release, fines totaling $4,550 to be paid in 6 months, and a year-long driving probation. Southwestern Saskatchewan could see thunderstorms develop this afternoon and into the evening. Environment Canada says there's a moderate risk of storms capable of producing strong wind gusts, heavy rain, and hail. Meteorologist Janelle Gergley says the strongest part of the system is expected to miss the region.
3: Looking at like Swift Current specifically and southwestern Saskatchewan, I would say they're kind of on the edge. I wouldn't be expecting too much for severe weather at this point. I'd be surprised if they put out watches.
2: Environment Canada says wind gusts could reach 90 kilometers per hour in some areas. Swift Current City Council has proclaimed June 14th through 21st as National Indigenous Peoples Week. The proclamation was presented Monday following a delegation from the Truth and Reconciliation Committee and the Southwest Multicultural Association of Swift Current and Area. Community member Bula Ghosh says the week is an opportunity to reflect on Indigenous history while continuing the work of reconciliation.
4: Celebrating this day brings to the forefront the history of the Indigenous people of Canada and their contribution and the sufferings due to the colonial oppression.
2: National Indigenous Peoples Day celebrations are planned for June 19th in Swift Current. Student musicians at the Swift Current Comprehensive High School took to the stage over the weekend for their annual All That Jazz Swing Night. The event featured dance instructors, desserts, and over 30 pieces of music from across a variety of genres. Band director Aaron Fingelstad says the event was well received by community members.
5: Just really grateful for the community showing up. It's always great to play for a big crowd. The kids love it when the dance floor gets packed. And I know this is also one of their favorite nights of the year, and it'll create lots of memories for them moving forward into their adult lives.
2: You can read more about the concert on Swift Current Online. And prairie farmers are heading into the growing season with mostly stable moisture conditions. Agriculture and Agri-Food Canada agro-climate specialist Trevor Hadwin.
6: Much of the prairie region received below normal to well below normal precipitation in May. The one significant exception was eastern Alberta and a bit of western Saskatchewan. On the last day of the month, a large system established in Alberta producing over 40 to 80 millimeters of precipitation within 24 hours.
2: In Saskatchewan and Manitoba, drought conditions cover much smaller areas as the previous month's precipitation was adequate to sustain good moisture conditions throughout most of the region.
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7: I'm Colin Powers with the look at sports. The Swift Current 57s put an end to their seven-game losing streak on Monday night with a convincing 9-0 win over the Regina Red Sox. Sam Honke struck out five over six scoreless innings, while Koufax Cranmer finished off the six-hit shutout with three innings of relief. At the plate, Hudson Unger, Malachi Jaramillo, and Jake Steffes each drove in two runs. The 57s are back on the road tonight in Moose Jaw to face the Miller Express. The Swift Current Sun Dogs Volleyball Club will have a strong presence on Team Saskatchewan this summer. Five athletes earned roster spots for the Canada Cup, including Colton Bailey, Sawyer Pluis, Artemio Dirksen, Zoe Gottslig, and Talia Cuthbert. Peyton Weeb was also named as an alternate for the 60U women's team. Several other Sun Dogs are still in the running for Team Sask 15U teams after attending the Future Selects Camp this past weekend. The Canada Cup is scheduled for July 21st through 26th in Regina. Chris Williamson says the Dean Anthony Memorial Rodeo continues to be a true community effort in Mankota. He says volunteers, competitors, and local families all play a role in keeping the long-running tradition going.
8: One of the only places in North America you'll ever have a hillside grandstand. Beautiful evening to have a rodeo. Horns honking, good horses, good bulls, good calves, good ropers. Everything's good.
7: Williamson says the event's atmosphere and setting make it one of the most unique rodeos in the region. In the World Cup yesterday, Cabo Verde, one of the smallest nations to ever compete at the event, played to a scoreless draw against Spain in their first ever game at the tournament. Also, Belgium and Egypt tied 1-1, and Saudi Arabia also tied Uruguay 1-1, while Iran and New Zealand played to a 2-2 draw. Canada plays their next game on Thursday against Qatar. If something's happening in your community, from breaking news to big game scores, tell us first. Call 306-773-NEWS or click Submit News on Swift Current Online.
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2: Good morning, it's Eric Adam looking at your five-day forecast. Today, cloudy, 30% chance of showers early this morning. A few showers beginning this afternoon, risk of a thunderstorm this afternoon as well. Wind becoming northwest 20, gusting to 40 this afternoon. High of 24 with a UV index of 6 or high. Tonight, rain showers, risk of a thunderstorm this evening. Wind northwest 20, gusting to 40, increasing to 40, gusting to 60 this evening on the low of 10. For Wednesday, mainly cloudy with a 60% chance of showers, risk of a thunderstorm in the afternoon. Wind northwest 30, gusting to 50 with a high of 19. For Thursday, sunny and a high of 18. For Friday, sunny and a high of plus 21. And for Saturday, a mix of sun and cloud with a high of 22. 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

0: Freedom 90 from George Michael, Saskatchewan's best music. Interesting to note, he had already released an earlier song called Freedom in 1984 when he was with Wham. So to avoid confusion, he added 90 to distinguish this newer, very different song, which was released in 1990. Good morning, I'm Rob Carney. Lots of rain falling across most of Saskatchewan this morning. There's a big trough, I think they call it, stretching from Fort McMurray down through northwest Saskatchewan, Lloydminster, North Battleford, through Saskatoon, Moose Jaw, and Regina right now. The prairie drought picture remains uneven, with some regions benefiting from timely rainfall, while others still drying out. A late May storm system delivered significant moisture to parts of eastern Alberta and western Saskatchewan, but much of the region missed out. Agriculture and Agri-Food Canada agroclimate specialist Trevor Hadwin says the contrasts highlight the patchwork nature of prairie weather this season.
1: Much of the prairie region received below normal to well below normal precipitation in May. The one significant exception was eastern Alberta and a bit of western Saskatchewan. On the last day of the month, a large system established in Alberta producing over 40 to 80 millimeters of precipitation within 24 hours.
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1: Good morning, it's Eric Adam looking at your five-day forecast. Today, cloudy, 30% chance of showers early this morning. A few showers beginning this afternoon, risk of a thunderstorm this afternoon as well. Wind becoming northwest 20, gusting to 40 this afternoon. High of 24 with a UV index of 6 or high. Tonight, rain showers, risk of a thunderstorm this evening. Wind northwest 20, gusting to 40, increasing to 40, gusting to 60 this evening on the low of 10. For Wednesday, mainly cloudy with a 60% chance of showers, risk of a thunderstorm in the afternoon. Wind northwest 30, gusting to 50 with a high of 19. For Thursday, sunny and a high of 18. For Friday, sunny and a high of plus 21. And for Saturday, a mix of sun and cloud with a high of 22. 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

0: Classic from the Guess Who. It's Saskatchewan's best music. I'm Rob Kearney. Hey, have you ever sold anything online? I haven't done it. There's a number of ways you can do it. There's the Craigslist thing. There's Facebook Marketplace, which is popular. And I see lots of people are doing it. There's another site I follow on Facebook, Saskatchewan Antiques. And I got onto that because I've got some stuff I wouldn't mind selling, but I just haven't done it yet because it just seems like a lot of work. I've never had a garage sale either. I could, I should, but I haven't. Again, it just seems like a lot of work. Well, there's this text exchange that's making its rounds on social media right now. It's a screenshot of the text exchange. And this guy says, "Hi, is this Dan with the furniture on Craigslist?" And Dan says, "Yes, it is." And the guy says, "Would you take $200 cash for it today?" And Dan says, $250 and it's yours." The guy replies, $225. And then Dan replies, $230 and a 10-piece McNuggets. And the buyer says, "That's the best counter offer I've ever heard. What kind of sauce do you want?"
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2: I'm Eric Adam. Here's what's coming up in news. Southwestern Saskatchewan could see thunderstorms developing this afternoon and this evening, according to Environment Canada. And Swift Current City Council has proclaimed June 14th through 21st as National Indigenous Peoples Week. 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
0: Canada hosted the Summer Olympics in Montreal. The CN Tower in Toronto officially opened. At the time, it was the tallest freestanding structure in the world. And the country of Canada abolished the death penalty. The year was 1976, and this was a number one hit on the radio. Sir Duke, Stevie Wonder.

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1: Good morning. I'm Eric Adam. Swift Current Provincial Court saw an Alberta man sentenced on charges of failure to comply, dangerous operation of a conveyance, and unauthorized possession of a firearm. Walker Kunkel was wanted on a warrant by Swift Current Rural RCMP last June on charges laid in 2022, and was arrested just last month outside of a business in Swift Current. After receiving credit for 24 days in remand, the 32-year-old was handed a 36-day intermittent jail sentence, $4,550 in fines, 4 months of probation, and a year-long driving prohibition. More details on Swift Current Online. Environment Canada is keeping an eye on a storm system moving across Saskatchewan later today. The forecast includes the possibility of thunderstorms with heavy rain, strong winds, and hail, all possible in southwestern Saskatchewan. Meteorologist Janelle Gurgley says widespread severe weather is not expected locally.
2: Yeah, I mean, the potential's there. Most of the energy isn't really in the Swift Current area.
1: The unsettled weather pattern is expected to continue through Thursday before sunshine returns later in the week. A new story trail at Kiwanis Park will officially launch during Swift Current's National Indigenous Peoples Day celebration on June 19th. The trail's first featured book is The Giving Tree by Métis author Leah Marie Dorian. Truth and Reconciliation Committee member Bula Ghosh says the installation is already receiving positive feedback.
3: The city folks have done a marvelous job of placing all the cabinets. It's looking wonderful. The trail, if you haven't gone there, please go and see it. It's looking very, very good.
1: Residents are invited to visit the trail during the launch or at any time throughout the year. An evening of music, dancing, and dessert, the Swift Current Comprehensive High School's All That Jazz Swing Night. Student musicians took to the stage after months of prep and practice. SCHS Band Director Aaron Thingelstad.
4: The students have been preparing since January for this event. It's one of our biggest events of the year. We're playing over 30 pieces of music tonight. So for high school students, that's a lot of challenging repertoire that they have to get through. So a lot of time spent on their own practicing as well as in rehearsal.
1: The event also featured a short swing dance lesson before the concert. And dry weather in May didn't translate into widespread drought in Saskatchewan. Agriculture and Agri-Food Canada agroclimate specialist Trevor Hadwin says much of the province saw below normal precipitation, but conditions held steady thanks to earlier moisture.
5: In Saskatchewan and Manitoba, drought conditions cover much smaller area and are far less severe. Despite below normal precipitation through much of the region, drought conditions remained relatively unchanged. Cooler than normal temperatures, along with slow vegetation growth, resulted in less water demand. Previous months' precipitation was adequate to sustain good moisture conditions through most of the region.
1: As of the end of May, just 7% of Saskatchewan's agriculture land is considered abnormally dry or in drought.
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6: I'm Colin Powers with a look at sports. Strong pitching in the big seventh inning powered the Swift Current 57s to a 9-0 victory over Regina last night at Mitchell Field. The game was scoreless until Jake Steffes delivered an RBI double in the sixth inning before the 57 scored five times in the seventh. Sam Honke earned the win and Koufax Cranmer combined with him on a six-hit shutout. Swift Current improves to 3-10 and visits Moose Jaw tonight. The Swift Current Sun Dogs Volleyball Club will be well represented at the Canada Cup this summer. Colton Bailey, Sawyer Pluis, and Artemio Dirksen were selected to Team Saskatchewan's 16U Men's White Selects, while Zoe Gotzlig and Talia Cuthbert earned spots with the 17U Women Green Selects. Peyton Weeb was also named an alternate with Team Sask's 16U Women White Selects. The Canada Cup runs July 21st through 26th in Regina. The 41st annual Dean Anthony Memorial Rodeo brought 2 days of rodeo action, community spirit, and tradition to Mankota over the weekend. Sandra and Vernon Anthony say the rodeo continues to be an important way to honor their son Dean, who is remembered for his love of rodeo, horses, and farming.
7: It means a lot. Keeps his memory alive. There's lots of cowboys that come to try and win his buckle.
6: They say the memorial buckle helps keep his memory alive while bringing cowboys together to compete each year. And a little bit of Blue Jays news. They sent reliever Connor Siebold to the Kansas City Royals in exchange for a minor league pitcher and cash considerations. Siebold was DFA'd by the Blue Jays after spring training, but reacquired by the team. Royals in exchange for a minor league pitcher and cash considerations. Siebold was DFA'd by the Blue Jays after spring training, but reacquired by the team in a trade with Detroit back in May. He allowed 3 earned runs over 3 1/3 innings over 5 games with Toronto this season. The Jays start a 3-game set with the Boston Red Sox tonight at Fenway. From local news to local sports, we're here for your updates. 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
1: Good morning, it's Eric Adam taking a look at your 5-day forecast. Today is going to see some clouds, 30% chance of showers early in the morning with a few showers beginning this afternoon with a risk of a thunderstorm this afternoon as well. Wind becoming northwest 20, gusting to 40 in the afternoon with a high of 24 and a UV index of 6 or high. Tonight, rain showers, risk of a thunderstorm this evening. Wind northwest 20, gusting to 40, increasing to 40, gusting to 60 this evening, with a low of plus 10. For Wednesday, mainly cloudy with a 60% chance of rain showers, risk of a thunderstorm in the afternoon. Wind northwest 30, gusting to 50 with a high of 19. For Thursday, sunny and a high of 18. For Friday, sunny and a high of 21. And for Saturday, a mix of sun and cloud with a high of plus 22. 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

0: A classic hit from Toto. Tuesday morning, Rob Carney, how are you? Her Voice, presented by CCAN on Golden West Radio. We continue to celebrate the women in the communities we serve, recognizing their contributions, their leadership, their innovation. And today, we're featuring Joanne Bannatyne Cugnet, a nurse by trade and the author of a children's book that has stood the test of time called A Prairie Alphabet. In fact, more than three decades after A Prairie Alphabet first introduced readers to life on the Canadian prairies, Joanne, the author and illustrator Yvette Moore, reunited earlier this month to celebrate the legacy of a book that continues to resonate with generations of readers. Wonderful. Joanne is a tireless volunteer who makes Weyburn a better place.
1: It feels like a past life, but I've had many past lives. You know, when you even contacted me about having a chat, I thought about that because I often, people say, what do you do? And I say, well, I'm a has-been. Because I has been a lot of things, yes. Right? You know, and actually, also one of the questions you posed to me when you asked me to come, you know, was particularly, you know, what's the motivation? Why do you do things? And I thought, well, you know, with my nursing, when I was in my nursing career, every day I went to work, I thought about, I just wanted to make one person's day better. If you can make one person's day better, you know, and I still feel the same way now when I get up. Yeah. And if you can make one person's day better, like, why wouldn't you?
2: Yeah.
1: And I think life would be a lot better for everyone if we kind of, you know, you don't have to, you can't make everything in the world right, but you can make much right in the world that you're in. So, and that's what it leads you even to volunteerism. And, of course, I just stepped away from the oil show. And I have to say, I enjoy the oil show. But what I really marvel at and I watch is all those volunteers putting that together. I mean, one person cannot do it. And it takes all those people contributing their time and effort and skills and experience to make it so successful. And it's wonderful to be part of that. So it doesn't matter if you're fundraising to have a auditorium at the school that we can sit in comfortable seats and we can see everyone on stage. I mean, because I was involved in, at that time, the Triple C Center. Yeah. But it was a wonderful accomplishment, and I'm glad to have been part of it. I think I watched in our community, I'm delighted watching these folks who are taking their time and effort to get a theater on Main Street. I think it'll be very good for Main Street. I think it'll be very good for our community. Mm-hmm. So I am the old person in the room now, but I take satisfaction in watching people step in.
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10: New data from Agriculture and Agri-Food Canada shows much of the prairie region saw below normal precipitation in May. AAFC's agri-climate specialist is Trevor Hadwin.
11: The one significant exception was eastern Alberta and a bit of western Saskatchewan. On the last day of the month, a large system established in Alberta producing over 40 to 80 millimeters of precipitation within 24 hours. Drought conditions continued to impact northwestern, west central, and southern regions of Alberta, with the most notable drought expansion in the Peace River region. In Saskatchewan and Manitoba, drought conditions cover a much smaller area and are far less severe.
10: As of the end of May, about 18% of the prairie region is considered abnormally dry or in a drought, with conditions varying significantly depending on the location. For Golden West, I'm Glendale Allen Vossler.
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12: Good morning, it's Eric Adam taking a look at your five-day forecast. Today is going to see some clouds, 30% chance of showers early in the morning, with a few showers beginning this afternoon, with a risk of a thunderstorm this afternoon as well. Wind becoming northwest 20, gusting to 40 in the afternoon, with a high of 24 and a UV index of 6 or high. Tonight, rain showers, risk of a thunderstorm this evening. Wind northwest 20, gusting to 40, increasing to 40, gusting to 60 this evening, with a low of plus 10. For Wednesday, mainly cloudy with a 60% chance of rain showers, risk of a thunderstorm in the afternoon. Wind northwest 30, gusting to 50 with a high of 19. For Thursday, sunny and a high of 18. For Friday, sunny and a high of 21. And for Saturday, a mix of sun and cloud with a high of plus 22. 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

0: Saskatchewan's best music. Scoreboard time. Western Canadian Baseball League action last night. The Swift Current 57s beat the Regina Red Sox 9-0. Way to go, 57s. They'll be back in action tonight in Moose Jaw against the Miller Express. Moose Jaw going for their 7th win in a row. Also tonight, the Saskatoon Berries will visit Regina, and the Medicine Hat Mavericks will be in Weyburn to play the Beavers. Major League Baseball, the Blue Jays had Monday off. They sit 3rd in the American League East. They're 34-38 so far this season. They're 10 games behind the first-place New York Yankees. The Jays play the Red Sox in Boston tonight. Those Bo Sox are last in the American League East. They are 13.5 games behind the first-place Yankees. So it's the Blue Jays in Boston tonight, 4:45, first pitch. And that game is on Golden West Radio, CJYM 1330 Rosetown, CFYM 1210 Kindersley, and AM 1190 Weyburn.
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0: 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It's Glass Tiger. 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
1: Good morning. I'm Eric Haddam. An Alberta man is set to pay off thousands in fines after his recent sentencing on charges stemming from November 2022 that saw him wanted last June by Swift Current Rural RCMP. Walkera Kunkel of Cardston, Alberta, appeared in Swift Current Provincial Court via video June 5th, pleading guilty to three of the five charges he faced, including charges of unauthorized possession of a firearm and dangerous operation of a conveyance. The 32-year-old received a 36-day intermittent custody sentence, 120 days of probation following his release, fines totaling $4,550 to be paid in 6 months, and a year-long driving probation. Southwestern Saskatchewan could see thunderstorms develop this afternoon and into the evening. Environment Canada says there's a moderate risk of storms capable of producing strong wind gusts, heavy rain, and hail. Meteorologist Janelle Gergley says the strongest part of the system is expected to miss the region.
2: Looking at like Swift Current specifically and southwestern Saskatchewan, I would say they're kind of on the edge. I wouldn't be expecting too much for severe weather. At this point, I'd be surprised if they put out watches.
1: Environment Canada says wind gusts could reach 90 kilometers per hour in some areas. Swift Current City Council has proclaimed June 14th through 21st as National Indigenous Peoples Week. The proclamation was presented Monday following a delegation from the Truth and Reconciliation Committee and the Southwest Multicultural Association of Swift Current and Area. Community member Bula Ghosh says the week is an opportunity to reflect on Indigenous history while continuing the work of reconciliation.
3: Celebrating this day brings to the forefront the history of the Indigenous people of Canada and their contribution and the sufferings due to the colonial oppression.
1: National Indigenous Peoples Day celebrations are planned for June 19th in Swift Current. Student musicians at the Swift Current Comprehensive High School took to the stage over the weekend for their annual All That Jazz Swing Night. The event featured dance instructors, desserts, and over 30 pieces of music from across a variety of genres. Band director Aaron Thingelstad says the event was well received by community members.
4: Just really grateful for the community showing up. It's always great to play for a big crowd. The kids love it when the dance floor gets packed. And I know this is also one of their favorite nights of the year, and it'll create lots of memories for them moving forward into their adult lives.
1: You can read more about the concert on Swift Current Online. And prairie farmers are heading into the growing season with mostly stable moisture conditions. Agriculture and Agri-Food Canada agro-climate specialist Trevor Hadwin.
5: Much of the prairie region received below normal to well below normal precipitation in May. The one significant exception was eastern Alberta and a bit of western Saskatchewan. On the last day of the month, a large system established in Alberta producing over 40 to 80 millimeters of precipitation within 24 hours.
1: In Saskatchewan and Manitoba, drought conditions cover much smaller areas as the previous month's precipitation was adequate to sustain good moisture conditions throughout most of the region.
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7: I'm Colin Powers with a look at sports. The Swift Current 57s put an end to their seven-game losing streak on Monday night with a convincing 9-0 win over the Regina Red Sox. Sam Honke struck out five over six scoreless innings, while Koufax Cranmer finished off the six-hit shutout with three innings of relief. At the plate, Hudson Unger, Malachi Jaramillo, and Jake Steffes each drove in two runs. The 57s are back on the road tonight in Moose Jaw to face the Miller Express. The Swift Current Sun Dogs Volleyball Club will have a strong presence on Team Saskatchewan this summer. Five athletes earned roster spots for the Canada Cup, including Colton Bailey, Sawyer Pluis, Artemio Dirksen, Zoe Gottslig, and Talia Cuthbert. Peyton Weeb was also named as an alternate for the 16U women's team. Several other Sun Dogs are still in the running for Team Sask 15U teams after attending the Future Selects Camp this past weekend. The Canada Cup is scheduled for July 21st through 26th in Regina. Chris Williamson says the Dean Anthony Memorial Rodeo continues to be a true community effort in Mankota. He says Dean Anthony Memorial Rodeo continues to be a true community effort in Mankota. He says volunteers, competitors, and local families all play a role in keeping the long-running tradition going.
8: One of the only places in North America you'll ever have a hillside grandstand. Beautiful evening to have a rodeo. Horns honking, good horses, good bulls, good calves, good ropers. Everything's good.
7: Williamson says the event's atmosphere and setting make it one of the most unique rodeos in the region. In the World Cup yesterday, Cabo Verde, one of the smallest nations to ever compete at the event, played to a scoreless draw against Spain in their first ever game at the tournament. Also, Belgium and Egypt tied 1-1, and Saudi Arabia also tied Uruguay 1-1, while Iran and New Zealand played to a 2-2 draw. Canada plays their next game on Thursday against Qatar. If something's happening in your community, from breaking news to big game scores, tell us first. Call 306-773-NEWS or click Submit News on Swift Current Online.
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1: Good morning, it's Eric Adam looking at your five-day forecast. Today, cloudy, 30% chance of showers early this morning. A few showers beginning this afternoon, risk of a thunderstorm this afternoon as well. Wind becoming northwest 20, gusting to 40 this afternoon. High of 24 with a UV index of 6 or high. Tonight, rain showers, risk of a thunderstorm this evening. Wind northwest 20, gusting to 40, increasing to 40, gusting to 60 this evening on the low of 10. For Wednesday, mainly cloudy with a 60% chance of showers, risk of a thunderstorm in the afternoon. Wind northwest 30, gusting to 50 with a high of 19. For Thursday, sunny and a high of 18. For Friday, sunny and a high of plus 21. And for Saturday, a mix of sun and cloud with a high of 22. 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

for Queer Saskatchewan Space Music. News outlets around the world are carrying a story about the five-second rule today. You know, if you drop something on the floor, a piece of food, you pick it up within 5 seconds, it's okay to eat. Well, that's not true. And a new study confirming that, again, it's still not true. It found bacteria transfer is basically instant. The research shows bacteria can jump onto food immediately, often in less than a second. Okay, so if you drop it on the floor after a second, there's bacteria on it. And if you wait for 5 seconds, there's more bacteria on it. And they say we just shouldn't eat food that we drop on the floor. Now, I got a pretty clean kitchen floor. Very clean. And I will pick food up off of it and eat it. And I might rinse it off.

0: you know. But I don't have a dog or a cat. Now, if you do have pets, you know, if you drop a piece of food on the floor, chances are you're going to have something from that pet on that food. Perhaps some hair, or other grody things, you know. But the rule then is, if you drop something on the floor and you got a pet, just hang around. They'll eat it.
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6: Good morning, it's Eric Haddam looking at your five-day forecast. Today, cloudy, 30% chance of showers early this morning. A few showers beginning this afternoon, risk of a thunderstorm this afternoon as well. Wind becoming northwest 20, gusting to 40 this afternoon. High of 24 with a UV index of 6 or high. Tonight, rain showers, risk of a thunderstorm this evening. Wind northwest 20, gusting to 40, increasing to 40, gusting to 60 this evening on the low of 10. For Wednesday, mainly cloudy with a 60% chance of showers, risk of a thunderstorm in the afternoon. Wind northwest 30, gusting to 50 with a high of 19. For Thursday, sunny and a high of 18. For Friday, sunny and a high of plus 21. And for Saturday, a mix of sun and cloud with a high of 22. 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

0: Music that makes you feel good from Chilliwack. Hi there, I'm Rob Kearney. June the 16th, Tuesday, June the 16th, National Fudge Day, Fresh Veggies Day. How do those 2 days fall on the same day? I guess you could have some veggies and then treat yourself to some fudge, right? Balance it out. Arborist Appreciation Day. Think about that if you got some trees to trim. World Refill Day, an environmental awareness thing. And International Waterfall Day. Oh, and Twitter Tuesday on the Daily Commentary next.
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2: I'm Eric Adam. Here's what's coming up in news. Southwestern Saskatchewan could see thunderstorms developing this afternoon and this evening, according to Environment Canada. And Swift Current City Council has proclaimed June 14th through 21st as National Indigenous Peoples Week. 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
0: It's time for the best from the best of the Twitterati on Twitter Tuesday. This one, I'm really sad because someone broke into our house and stole my globe. It meant the world to me. A friend shares, my Costco Himalayan rock salt is probably millions of years old, but the container says it expired in 2021. Makes perfect sense. I like this. I never realized I had a favorite spatula until my husband broke it. Here's a clever fellow who tweets, light travels faster than the speed of sound. This is why some people appear brighter until you hear them speak. On a similar note, this guy says, I now understand why cats hiss at people. This from First Thing This Morning. I love it when I wake up motivated for 11 minutes. And we'll finish with a question. If I'm at McDonald's with my 90-year-old father, can I still get a child's meal at the child's price if he's paying? I'm Rob Kearney.

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1: Good morning. I'm Eric Haddam. Swift Current Provincial Court saw an Alberta man sentenced on charges of failure to comply, dangerous operation of a conveyance, and unauthorized possession of a firearm. Walker Kunkel was wanted on a warrant by Swift Current Rural RCMP last June on charges laid in 2022 and was arrested just last month outside of a business in Swift Current. After receiving credit for 24 days in remand, the 32-year-old was handed a 36-day intermittent jail sentence, $4,550 in fines, 4 months of probation, and a year-long driving prohibition. More details on Swift Current Online. Environment Canada is keeping an eye on a storm system moving across Saskatchewan later today. The forecast includes the possibility of thunderstorms with heavy rain, strong winds, and hail, all possible in southwestern Saskatchewan. Meteorologist Janelle Gurgley says widespread severe weather is not expected locally.
2: Yeah, I mean, the potential's there. Most of the energy isn't really in the Swift Current area.
1: The unsettled weather pattern is expected to continue through Thursday before sunshine returns later in the week. A new story trail at Kiwanis Park will officially launch during Swift Current's National Indigenous Peoples Day celebration on June 19th. The trail's first featured book is The Giving Tree by Métis author Leah Marie Dorian. Truth and Reconciliation Committee member Bula Ghosh says the installation is already receiving positive feedback.
3: The city folks have done a marvelous job of placing all the cabinets. It's looking wonderful. The trail, if you haven't gone there, please go and see it. It's looking very, very good.
1: Residents are invited to visit the trail during the launch or at any time throughout the year. An evening of music, dancing, and dessert at Swift Current Comprehensive High School's All That Jazz Swing Night. Student musicians took to the stage after months of prep and practice. SCHS Band Director Aaron Thingelstad.
4: The students have been preparing since January for this event. It's one of our biggest events of the year. We're playing over 30 pieces of music tonight. So for high school students, that's a lot of challenging repertoire that they have to get through. So a lot of time spent on their own practicing as well as in rehearsal.
1: The event also featured a short swing dance lesson before the concert. And dry weather in May didn't translate into widespread drought in Saskatchewan. Agriculture and Agri-Food Canada agroclimate specialist Trevor Hadwin says much of the province saw below normal precipitation, but conditions held steady thanks to earlier moisture.
5: In Saskatchewan and Manitoba, drought conditions cover much smaller area and are far less severe. Despite below normal precipitation through much of the region, drought conditions remained relatively unchanged. Cooler than normal temperatures, along with slow vegetation growth, resulted in less water demand. Previous months' precipitation was adequate to sustain good moisture conditions through most of the region.
1: As of the end of May, just 7% of Saskatchewan's agriculture land is considered abnormally dry or in drought.
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6: I'm Colin Powers with a look at sports. Strong pitching in the big seventh inning powered the Swift Current 57s to a 9-0 victory over Regina last night at Mitchell Field. The game was scoreless until Jake Steffes delivered an RBI double in the sixth inning before the 57 scored five times in the seventh. Sam Honke earned the win and Koufax Cranmer combined with him on a six-hit shutout. Swift Current improves to 3-10 and visits Moose Jaw tonight. The Swift Current Sun Dogs Volleyball Club will be well represented at the Canada Cup this summer. Colton Bailey, Sawyer Plewis, and Artemio Dirksen were selected to Team Saskatchewan's 60U Men's White Selects, while Zoe Gotzlig and Talia Cuthbert earned spots with the 17U Women Green Selects. Peyton Weeb was also named an alternate with Team Sask's 60U Women White Selects. The Canada Cup runs July 21st through 26th in Regina. The 41st annual Dean Anthony Memorial Rodeo brought 2 days of rodeo action, community spirit, and tradition to Mankota over the weekend. Sandra and Vernon Anthony say the rodeo continues to be an important way to honor their son Dean, who is remembered for his love of rodeo, horses, and farming.
7: It means a lot. Keeps his memory alive. There's lots of cowboys that come to try and win his buckle.
6: They say the memorial buckle helps keep his memory alive while bringing cowboys together to compete each year. And a little bit of Blue Jays news. They sent reliever Connor Siebold to the Kansas City Royals in exchange for a minor league pitcher and cash considerations. Siebold was DFA'd by the Blue Jays after spring training, but reacquired by the team in a trade with Detroit back in May. He allowed 3 earned runs over 3 1/3 innings over 5 games with Toronto this season. The Jays start a 3-game set with the Boston Red Sox tonight at Fenway. From local news to local sports, we're here for your updates. 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
1: Good morning, it's Eric Adam taking a look at your 5-day forecast. Today is going to see some clouds, 30% chance of showers early in the morning with a few showers beginning this afternoon with a risk of a thunderstorm this afternoon as well. Wind becoming northwest 20, gusting to 40 in the afternoon with a high of 24 and a UV index of 6 or high. Tonight, rain showers, risk of a thunderstorm this evening. Wind northwest 20, gusting to 40, increasing to 40, gusting to 60 this evening with a low of plus 10. For Wednesday, mainly cloudy with a 60% chance of rain showers, risk of a thunderstorm in the afternoon. Wind northwest 30, gusting to 50 with a high of 19. For Thursday, sunny and a high of 18. For Friday, sunny and a high of 21. And for Saturday, a mix of sun and cloud with a high of plus 22. 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

0: classic from Sheryl Crow. Soak up the sun, Saskatchewan's best music. Not many of us in Saskatchewan will have sun to soak up today, tonight, or tomorrow. It's unsettled. Scattered showers, thunder showers continuing through Wednesday. But the forecast calling for mostly sunny skies starting on Thursday through the weekend. So that's good news if you got weekend plans. In case you missed it a little earlier, we had Trevor Hadwin on the radio talking about the fact that prairie farmers are heading into the growing season with mostly stable moisture conditions. Trevor Hadwin is an Agriculture and Agri-Food Canada agroclimate specialist.
1: Much of the prairie region received below normal to well below normal precipitation in May. The one significant exception was eastern Alberta and a bit of western Saskatchewan. On the last day of the month, a large system established in Alberta producing over 40 to 80 millimeters of precipitation within 24 hours.
0: In Saskatchewan and Manitoba, drought conditions cover much smaller areas as the previous month's precipitation was adequate to sustain good moisture conditions throughout most of the region. You can see the map for yourself on the Rob Carney in the Morning Facebook page right now.
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4: New data from Agriculture and Agri-Food Canada shows much of the prairie region saw below normal precipitation in May. AAFC's agriclimate specialist is Trevor Hadwin.
1: The one significant exception was eastern Alberta and a bit of western Saskatchewan. On the last day of the month, a large system established in Alberta producing over 40 to 80 millimeters of precipitation within 24 hours. Drought conditions continued to impact northwestern, west central, and southern regions of Alberta, with the most notable drought expansion in the Peace River region. In Saskatchewan and Manitoba, drought conditions cover much smaller area and are far less severe.
4: As of the end of May, about 18% of the prairie region is considered abnormally dry or in a drought, with conditions varying significantly depending on the location. For Golden West, I'm Glendalee Allen Vossler.
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12: Good morning, it's Eric Adam taking a look at your five-day forecast. Today is going to see some clouds, 30% chance of showers early in the morning with a few showers beginning this afternoon with a risk of a thunderstorm this afternoon as well. Wind becoming northwest 20, gusting to 40 in the afternoon with a high of 24 and a UV index of 6 or high. Tonight, rain showers, risk of a thunderstorm this evening. Wind northwest 20, gusting to 40, increasing to 40, gusting to 60 this evening, the low of plus 10. For Wednesday, mainly cloudy with a 60% chance of rain showers, risk of a thunderstorm in the afternoon. Wind northwest 30, gusting to 50 with a high of 19. For Thursday, sunny and a high of 18. For Friday, sunny and a high of 21. And for Saturday, a mix of sun and cloud with a high of plus 22. 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

0: 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Hi there, I'm Rob Carney. The headline, Environmental Review Advances for Seven Stars Wind Project. It's a topic of discussion and has been for quite some time in and around Weyburn. 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
0: With a song based on the story of David Milgaard, who of course was wrongly convicted of a murder, spent 23 years in prison for a crime he didn't commit. It's Wheat Kings, the tragically hip, Saskatchewan's best music.

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2: Good morning, I'm Eric Haddam. An Alberta man is set to pay off thousands in fines after his recent sentencing on charges stemming from November 2022 that saw him wanted last June by Swift Current Rural RCMP. Walker Kunkel of Cardston, Alberta, appeared in Swift Current Provincial Court via video June 5th, pleading guilty to three of the five charges he faced, including charges of unauthorized possession of a firearm and dangerous operation of a conveyance. The 32-year-old received a 36-day intermittent custody sentence, 120 days of probation following his release, fines totaling $4,550 to be paid in 6 months, and a year-long driving probation. Southwestern Saskatchewan could see thunderstorms develop this afternoon and into the evening. Environment Canada says there's a moderate risk of storms capable of producing strong wind gusts, heavy rain, and hail. Meteorologist Janelle Gergley says the strongest part of the system is expected to miss the region.
3: Looking at like Swift Current specifically and southwestern Saskatchewan, I would say they're kind of on the edge. I wouldn't be expecting too much for severe weather. At this point, I'd be surprised if they put out watches.
2: Environment Canada says wind gusts could reach 90 kilometers per hour in some areas. Swift Current City Council has proclaimed June 14th through 21st as National Indigenous Peoples Week. The proclamation was presented Monday following a delegation from the Truth and Reconciliation Committee and the Southwest Multicultural Association of Swift Current and Area. Community member Bula Ghosh says the week is an opportunity to reflect on Indigenous history while continuing the work of reconciliation.
4: Celebrating this day brings to the forefront the history of the Indigenous people of Canada and the contribution and the sufferings due to the colonial oppression.
2: National Indigenous Peoples Day celebrations are planned for June 19th in Swift Current. Student musicians at the Swift Current Comprehensive High School took to the stage over the weekend for their annual All That Jazz Swing Night. The event featured dance instructors, desserts, and over 30 pieces of music from across a variety of genres. Band director Aaron Fingelstad says the event was well received by community members.
5: Just really grateful for the community showing up. It's always great to play for a big crowd. The kids love it when the dance floor gets packed. And I know this is also one of their favorite nights of the year, and it'll create lots of memories for them moving forward into their adult lives.
2: You can read more about the concert on Swift Current Online. And prairie farmers are heading into the growing season with mostly stable moisture conditions. Agriculture and Agri-Food Canada agro-climate specialist Trevor Hadwin.
6: Much of the prairie region received below normal to well below normal precipitation in May. The one significant exception was eastern Alberta and a bit of western Saskatchewan. On the last day of the month, a large system established in Alberta producing over 40 to 80 millimeters of precipitation within 24 hours.
2: In Saskatchewan and Manitoba, drought conditions cover much smaller areas as the previous month's precipitation was adequate to sustain good moisture conditions throughout most of the region.
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7: I'm Colin Powers with a look at sports. The Swift Current 57s put an end to their seven-game losing streak on Monday night with a convincing 9-0 win over the Regina Red Sox. Sam Honke struck out five over six scoreless innings, while Koufax Cranmer finished off the six-hit shutout with three innings of relief. At the plate, Hudson Unger, Malachi Jaramillo, and Jake Steffes each drove in two runs. The 57s are back on the road tonight in Moose Jaw to face the Miller Express. The Swift Current Sun Dogs Volleyball Club will have a strong presence on Team Saskatchewan this summer. Five athletes earned roster spots for the Canada Cup, including Colton Bailey, Sawyer Pluis, Artemio Dirksen, Zoe Gottslig, and Talia Cuthbert. Peyton Weeb was also named as an alternate for the 16U women's team. Several other Sun Dogs are still in the running for Team Sask 15U teams after attending the Future Selects Camp this past weekend. The Canada Cup is scheduled for July 21st through 26th in Regina. Chris Williamson says the Dean Anthony Memorial Rodeo continues to be a true community effort in Mankota. He says volunteers, competitors, and local families all play a role in keeping the long-running tradition going.
8: One of the only places in North America you'll ever have a hillside grandstand. Beautiful evening to have a rodeo. Horns honking, good horses, good bulls, good calves, good ropers. Everything's good.
7: Williamson says the event's atmosphere and setting make it one of the most unique rodeos in the region. In the World Cup yesterday, Cabo Verde, one of the smallest nations to ever compete at the event, played to a scoreless draw against Spain in their first ever game at the tournament. Also, Belgium and Egypt tied 1-1, and Saudi Arabia also tied Uruguay 1-1, while Iran and New Zealand played to a 2-2 draw. Canada plays their next game on Thursday against Qatar. If something's happening in your community, from breaking news to big game scores, tell us first. Call 306-773-NEWS or click Submit News on Swift Current Online.
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2: Good morning, it's Eric Adam looking at your five-day forecast. Today, cloudy, 30% chance of showers early this morning. A few showers beginning this afternoon, risk of a thunderstorm this afternoon as well. Wind becoming northwest 20, gusting to 40 this afternoon. High of 24 with a UV index of 6 or high. Tonight, rain showers, risk of a thunderstorm this evening. Wind northwest 20, gusting to 40, increasing to 40, gusting to 60 this evening on the low of 10. For Wednesday, mainly cloudy with a 60% chance of showers, risk of a thunderstorm in the afternoon. Wind northwest 30, gusting to 50 with a high of 19. For Thursday, sunny and a high of 18. For Friday, sunny and a high of plus 21. And for Saturday, a mix of sun and cloud with a high of 22. 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
10: These are the funeral announcements for Tuesday, June 16th, 2026. We are sad to announce the passing of Mary Weeb. 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Arrangements are in care of Parkside Memorial Funeral Home, Ryan Capel, Hayden Capel, and Bob Capel. Donations in memory of Mary can be made to Samaritan's Purse Canada, 20 Hopewell Way Northeast, Calgary, Alberta, T3J5H5, 1-800-663-6500. These have been the funeral announcements for Tuesday, June 16th, 2026.
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0: Report for Rod Stewart. Back in 1981. Young Turks. Saskatchewan's best music. Good morning, I'm Rob Kearney. 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
1: Well, it's a project that's been a long time coming. There's this plan to build this 200 megawatt wind power operation in the arms of Weyburn and the arm of Griffin. And so a lot of people are really excited about it. They think it's going to bring some kind of revenue, some new industry to the area. But a lot of other people have some concerns, whether that be about the environmental impact or, you know, what it'll mean for landowners, things like that. So it's been a topic of conversation here in Weyburn for going on 2 years now, maybe more. And so now we're seeing the latest updates. Weyburn approved the development permit that they submitted late last year, and now they're moving on to the public comment period. So the community, residents, anyone who has an opinion is able to submit those and kind of make the Ministry of Environment and the RM aware of what their thoughts on the project is. While the arm of Griffin, they actually conditionally denied the permit application earlier this year, awaiting an environmental review, which has come in. And so they're going to be taking another look at that coming up here at the end of June. Yeah, June 30th. So lots of developments. We're going to see how it unfolds, and we'll see if we'll see some wind turbines around Weyburn here.
0: Okay, all the details on discoverweyburn.com. Another story catching my eye on Discover Weyburn, Flood of Nostalgia, Main Prize Park's Ark returns. It looks impressive, this Ark.
1: Yeah, the photo you're looking at over on discoverweyburn.com is actually the old Ark. So Main Prize Park used to be located somewhere else, and it had to be relocated when the dam was built and the old park was flooded. And one thing that we lost were a couple iconic pieces of kind of attractions, and one of those was this beautiful Noah's Ark recreation. I have never seen it in person myself, but I hear that you would be able to look into the windows and actually see animals on board. And so now we are seeing the Ark return. The new Noah's Ark will be unveiled later this month, bringing it back to the park. And it's going to come with a whole day of activities. They're going to look at the Dr. Main Prize documentary. There's going to be an opportunity to bring stuffed animals, to bring them and put them on the new Ark. And just kind of talking about the history of Main Prize Park and celebrating that and seeing this new attraction come back.
0: Awesome. Again, all the details on discoverweyburn.com. And one more thing I think we should touch on. The Weyburn Young Fellows getting set to host a big event in Weyburn, the kickoff to summer concert in the park.
1: Yeah, this has actually been big news around Weyburn since they announced it. I think either early this year or even late last year, the Young Fellows Club is inviting Brett Kissel alongside some other acts, including the Johnner Brothers. And they're going to be coming to Jubilee Park on June 25th, and they're going to be giving a concert. There's going to be food vendors. There's going to be local community organizations handing out swag and kind of interacting with people. Apparently it brings a ton of people to the park. We've actually had a couple events like this in the past, but this is kind of its grand return after some years off. So people are excited to come out, catch some great music, interact with the community, and just have a great night. It starts at 3:00. Tickets are for sale, but I'm pretty sure you can get them at the door as well. Weyburn's really, really excited, and we've seen a lot of sponsorship for the event. And now I think we're just at the point where we're waiting for June 25th to roll around so we can all have fun and jam in the park.
0: Right on. 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Natasha, thanks for the visit. Have a great day.
1: Thank you. You too.
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7: Good morning, it's Eric Haddam looking at your five-day forecast. Today, cloudy, 30% chance of showers early this morning. A few showers beginning this afternoon, risk of a thunderstorm this afternoon as well. Wind becoming northwest 20, gusting to 40 this afternoon. High of 24 with a UV index of 6 or high. Tonight, rain showers, risk of a thunderstorm this evening. Wind northwest 20, gusting to 40, increasing to 40, gusting to 60 this evening on the low of 10. For Wednesday, mainly cloudy with a 60% chance of showers, risk of a thunderstorm in the afternoon. Wind northwest 30, gusting to 50 with a high of 19. For Thursday, sunny and a high of 18. For Friday, sunny and a high of plus 21. And for Saturday, a mix of sun and cloud with a high of 22. 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

0: 'Tis the season for wave babies. That's Honeymoon Suite, Saskatchewan's best music. Good Tuesday morning. I'm Rob Carney. Her Voice, presented by CCAN on Golden West Radio. We're celebrating the women in the communities we serve, recognizing their contributions, their leadership, their innovation. And today we're featuring Joanne Ballantyne Cugnet, a nurse by trade and the author of the children's book that has stood the test of time called A Prairie Alphabet. As a matter of fact, more than three decades after A Prairie Alphabet first introduced readers to life on the Canadian prairies, the author, Joanne, and the illustrator, Yvette Moore, reunited earlier this month at the Yvette Moore Gallery in Moose Jaw to celebrate the legacy of a book that continues to resonate with generations of readers. Joanne has made Weyburn a better place.
1: It feels like a past life, but I've had many past lives. You know, when you even contacted me about having a chat, I thought about that because I often, people say, what do you do? And I say, well, I'm a has-been. Because I has been a lot of things, yes. Right? You know, and actually, also one of the questions you posed to me when you asked me to come, you know, was particularly, you know, what's the motivation? Why do you do things? And I thought, well, you know, with my nursing, when I was in my nursing career, every day I went to work, I thought about, I just wanted to make one person's day better. Yeah. If you can make one person's day better, yeah. You know, and I still feel the same way now when I get up. Yeah. And if you can make one person's day better, like, why wouldn't you?
2: Yeah.
1: And
2: yeah.
1: I think life would be a lot better, yeah, for everyone if we kind of, you know, you don't have to, you can't make everything in the world right, but you can make much right in the world that you're in. So, and that's what it leads you even to volunteerism. And, of course, I just stepped away from the oil show. And I have to say, I enjoy the oil show, but what I really marvel at and I watch is all those volunteers putting that together. I mean, one person cannot do it. And it takes all those people contributing their time and effort and skills and experience to make it so successful. And it's wonderful to be part of that. So it doesn't matter if you're fundraising to have a auditorium at the school that we can sit in comfortable seats and we can see everyone on stage. I mean, because I was involved in, at that time, the Triple C Center. Yeah. But it was a wonderful accomplishment, and I'm glad to have been part of it. I think I watch in our community, I'm delighted watching these folks who are taking their time and effort to get a theater on Main Street. I think it'll be very good for Main Street. I think it'll be very good for our community. Mm-hmm. So I am the old person in the room now, but I take satisfaction in watching people step in.
0: Her Voice, presented by CCAN on Golden West Radio. 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
13: Good morning, it's Eric Adam taking a look at your five-day forecast. Today is going to see some clouds, 30% chance of showers early in the morning, with a few showers beginning this afternoon, with a risk of a thunderstorm this afternoon as well. Wind becoming northwest 20, gusting to 40 in the afternoon, with a high of 24 and a UV index of 6 or high. Tonight, rain showers, risk of a thunderstorm this evening. Wind northwest 20, gusting to 40, increasing to 40, gusting to 60 this evening, with a low of plus 10. For Wednesday, mainly cloudy with a 60% chance of rain showers, risk of a thunderstorm in the afternoon. Wind northwest 30, gusting to 50 with a high of 19. For Thursday, sunny and a high of 18. For Friday, sunny and a high of 21. And for Saturday, a mix of sun and cloud with a high of plus 22. 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

0: 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Have a terrific Tuesday. I'll see you tomorrow.
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2: I'm Eric Adam. Here's what's coming up in news. Southwestern Saskatchewan could see thunderstorms developing this afternoon and this evening, according to Environment Canada. And Swift Current City Council has proclaimed June 14th through 21st as National Indigenous Peoples Week. 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
3: And so if one spouse was really wealthy before marriage, now once you're married, you're both very wealthy. 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
2: Good morning, I'm Eric Haddam. Swift Current Provincial Court saw an Alberta man sentenced on charges of failure to comply, dangerous operation of a conveyance, and unauthorized possession of a firearm. Walker Kunkel was wanted on a warrant by Swift Current Rural RCMP last June on charges laid in 2022, and was arrested just last month outside of a business in Swift Current. After receiving credit for 24 days in remand, the 32-year-old was handed a 36-day intermittent jail sentence, $4,550 in fines, 4 months of probation, and a year-long driving prohibition. More details on Swift Current Online. Environment Canada is keeping an eye on a storm system moving across Saskatchewan later today. The forecast includes the possibility of thunderstorms with heavy rain, strong winds, and hail all possible in southwestern Saskatchewan. Meteorologist Janelle Gergley says widespread severe weather is not expected locally.
3: Yeah, I mean, the potential's there. Most of the energy isn't really in the Swift Current area.
2: The unsettled weather pattern is expected to continue through Thursday before sunshine returns later in the week. A new story trail at Kiwanis Park will officially launch during Swift Current's National Indigenous Peoples Day celebration on June 19th. The trail's first featured book is The Giving Tree by Métis author Leah Marie Dorian. Truth and Reconciliation Committee member Bula Ghosh says the installation is already receiving positive feedback.
4: The city folks have done a marvelous job of placing all the cabinets. It's looking wonderful. The trail, if you haven't gone there, please go and see it. It's looking very, very good.
2: Residents are invited to visit the trail during the launch or at any time throughout the year. An evening of music, dancing, and dessert at Swift Current Comprehensive High School's All That Jazz Swing Night. Student musicians took to the stage after months of prep and practice. SCHS Band Director Aaron Thingelstad.
5: The students have been preparing since January for this event. It's one of our biggest events of the year. We're playing over 30 pieces of music tonight. So for high school students, that's a lot of challenging repertoire that they have to get through. So a lot of time spent on their own practicing as well as in rehearsal.
2: The event also featured a short swing dance lesson before the concert. And dry weather in May didn't translate into widespread drought in Saskatchewan. Agriculture and Agri-Food Canada agroclimate specialist Trevor Hadwin says much of the province saw below normal precipitation, but conditions held steady thanks to earlier moisture.
6: In Saskatchewan and Manitoba, drought conditions cover much smaller area and are far less severe. Despite below normal precipitation through much of the region, drought conditions remained relatively unchanged. Cooler than normal temperatures, along with slow vegetation growth, resulted in less water demand. Previous months, precipitation was adequate to sustain good moisture conditions through most of the region.
2: As of the end of May, just 7% of Saskatchewan's agriculture land is considered abnormally dry or in drought.
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7: I'm Colin Powers with a look at sports. Strong pitching in the big seventh inning powered the Swift Current 57s to a 9-0 victory over Regina last night at Mitchell Field. The game was scoreless until Jake Steffes delivered an RBI double in the sixth inning before the 57 scored five times in the seventh. Sam Honke earned the win and Koufax Cranmer combined with him on a six-hit shutout. Swift Current improves to 3-10 and visits Moose Jaw tonight. The Swift Current Sun Dogs Volleyball Club will be well represented at the Canada Cup this summer. Colton Bailey, Sawyer Pluis, and Artemio Dirksen were selected to Team Saskatchewan's 16U Men's White Selects, while Zoe Gotzlig and Talia Cuthbert earned spots with the 17U Women Green Selects. Peyton Weeb was also named an alternate with Team Sask's 16U Women White Selects. The Canada Cup runs July 21st through 26th in Regina. The 41st annual Dean Anthony Memorial Rodeo brought 2 days of rodeo action, community spirit, and tradition to Mankota over the weekend. Sandra and Vernon Anthony say the rodeo continues to be an important way to honor their son Dean, who is remembered for his love of rodeo, horses, and farming.
8: It means a lot. It keeps his memory alive. There's lots of cowboys that come to try and win his buckle.
7: They say the memorial buckle helps keep his memory alive while bringing cowboys together to compete each year. And a little bit of Blue Jays news. They sent reliever Connor Siebold to the Kansas City Royals in exchange for a minor league pitcher and cash considerations. Siebold was DFA'd by the Blue Jays after spring training, but reacquired by the team in a trade with Detroit back in May. He allowed 3 earned runs over 3 1/3 innings over 5 games with Toronto this season. The Jays start a 3-game set with the Boston Red Sox tonight at Fenway. From local news to local sports, we're here for your updates. 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
2: Good morning, it's Eric Adam taking a look at your 5-day forecast. Today is going to see some clouds, 30% chance of showers early in the morning with a few showers beginning this afternoon with a risk of a thunderstorm this afternoon as well. Wind becoming northwest 20, gusting to 40 in the afternoon with a high of 24 and a UV index of 6 or high. Tonight, rain showers, risk of a thunderstorm this evening. Wind northwest 20, gusting to 40, increasing to 40, gusting to 60 this evening with a low of plus 10. For Wednesday, mainly cloudy with a 60% chance of rain showers, risk of a thunderstorm in the afternoon. Wind northwest 30, gusting to 50 with a high of 19. For Thursday, sunny and a high of 18. For Friday, sunny and a high of 21. And for Saturday, a mix of sun and cloud with a high of plus 22. 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

0: Crying Over You. That was Platinum Blonde, taking us into 1020 on this Tuesday morning here on CKSW 570. Tara here with you. Join me now as we head on over to our greeting zone to see who is celebrating locally today. We had a very happy birthday going out to Nicole Stroud today. Happy birthday, Nicole. Hope you have an amazing day. Love, Phoenix and Chris. And Joanne Baker is celebrating another trip around the sun today. Joanne, happy birthday. Hope you have a great day today. Love, John, Carly, and Adam. And Danon Funk celebrating a 20th birthday today. Happy 20th birthday, Danon. Enjoy your day and see you later for a trifle. With love from Mom and Dad, Kennedy, Griffin and Courtney, Cohen and Annika. And that looks like that's it for our celebrations for today. Extra special happy birthday going out to Joanne Baker, who is our Acapulco birthday of the day. We're going to put Joanne into our monthly draw for a chance to win that $25 gift card to the Acapulco Family Restaurant and Lounge. And if you are celebrating a birthday or an anniversary or any kind of celebration today, I hope you have a great one.
1: Good morning, it's Eric Adam looking at your five-day forecast. Today, cloudy, 30% chance of showers early this morning. A few showers beginning this afternoon, risk of a thunderstorm this afternoon as well. Wind becoming northwest 20, gusting to 40 this afternoon. High of 24 with a UV index of 6 or high. Tonight, rain showers, risk of a thunderstorm this evening. Wind northwest 20, gusting to 40, increasing to 40, gusting to 60 this evening on the low of 10. For Wednesday, mainly cloudy with a 60% chance of showers, risk of a thunderstorm in the afternoon. Wind northwest 30, gusting to 50 with a high of 19. For Thursday, sunny and a high of 18. For Friday, sunny and a high of plus 21. And for Saturday, a mix of sun and cloud with a high of 22. 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

The one and only Sting. If you love somebody, set them free. It is 10:28 on the Tuesday morning show on CKSW 570. In today's Frontier Days giveaways, we got a chance for you to win yourself a pair of ride tickets. That's right. If you'd like to get your hands on those, all you got to do is head on over to the CKSW 570 Facebook page, find the post there, like it, share it, and tag someone who does not currently follow our page in the comments for your chance to enter and win. We're going to be announcing our winner coming up just after 12 o'clock. Right now it's Trooper and 3 dressed up as a 9.

0: Good morning. I am Karen. In the studio with me this morning, I have Jake Fair. How are you?
1: Very good. Thanks so much for having me.
0: Thank you for coming in. Now, we are talking about a couple events coming up in Bracken. Let's start off with the Rust and Shine. Tell me about that.
1: Absolutely. So we're excited to be celebrating our fourth annual Bracken Rust and Shine car show on June 27th. We'll be boasting a very large variety of muscle cars, classic cars, and antique cars. You're not only going to find these cars, but you're also going to find a large lineup of semis and tractors. This year, we're hoping to have a locally built tractor that boasts over 850 horsepower. In the past, and I hope again this year, we're going to have a 1936 Ford pickup, a Mad Max car, and my personal favorite I'm hoping to return is a Hemi Cuda convertible. The cars are an important part of the events, but it is also family-oriented. You're going to find barbecue stands, you're going to find homemade pie booth and a kids zone, which will have inflatables and a water slide this year. There's going to be, I've heard, a miniature cow for photos and petting, and then the fire department will be coming in to do a live demonstration with the Jaws of Life, opening up a car for the public to see. This year is also very special. We get to celebrate the 100th anniversary of Bracken, Saskatchewan. We're going to be kicking off the day at 10 a.m. with a parade moving into the Rust and Shine, the live demonstration of the fire department, closing off Saturday with a roast beef supper, and a live street dance featuring the TCB band. Festivities will end on Sunday with the pancake breakfast and a worship service at the community church. It's free entry. Camping will be available. Please check us out at brackensk.ca.
0: That's fantastic, and it sounds like a great way to celebrate the centennial. Now, talking a bit more about the Rust and Shine, are you still taking entries for that? Or
1: yes.
0: If anyone's interested, how can they find out more information about
1: Absolutely.
0: That?
1: So quite a bit of the information is on our website. People can pre-register their car. It helps our volunteers out. But if you bring your car that morning, if you bring a semi, whatever it may be, we'll get you registered on the morning. So registration opens up already at 9:30. But if you show up sometime in the morning, we will make sure to get you on Main Street.
0: That's wonderful. And lots of great events for the whole family.
1: It really is.
0: Happening. That's
1: yes.
0: Wonderful. Was there anything else you wanted to add?
1: That is everything. Thank you so much.
0: Thank you for coming in. And best of luck with that. Sounds like it's going to be a great celebration.
1: It's going to be a full event.
0: Thanks
2: Got
0: so much.
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8: Good morning, it's Eric Adam taking a look at your five-day forecast. Today it's going to see some clouds, 30% chance of showers early in the morning with a few showers beginning this afternoon with a risk of a thunderstorm this afternoon as well. Wind becoming northwest 20, gusting to 40 in the afternoon with a high of 24 and a UV index of 6 or high. Tonight, rain showers, risk of a thunderstorm this evening. Wind northwest 20, gusting to 40, increasing to 40, gusting to 60 this evening with a low of plus 10. For Wednesday, mainly cloudy with a 60% chance of rain showers, risk of a thunderstorm in the afternoon. Wind northwest 30, gusting to 50 with a high of 19. For Thursday, sunny and a high of 18. For Friday, sunny and a high of 21. And for Saturday, a mix of sun and cloud with a high of plus 22. 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

0: That was Harlequin with Innocence, taking us into the 11 o'clock hour on this Tuesday morning here on CKSW 570. We got your latest news, weather, and sports coming up from the Swift Current Online Newsroom in the next hour, taking a look at all the things we are celebrating today. A couple of our friends from the Swift Current Ag and X are going to be stopping by to tell us all about the livestock and heavy horse shows coming up at the Frontier Days, which is just around the corner. And, of course, we're going to be buying, selling, and trading with Trading Post coming up at 11:30.
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2: I'm Eric Adam. Here's what's coming up in news. Swift Current City Council has proclaimed June 14th through 21st as National Indigenous Peoples Week. And it was an evening of music, dancing, and desserts at Swift Current Comprehensive High School's All That Jazz Swing Night. 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
2: Good morning, I'm Eric Haddam. An Alberta man is set to pay off thousands in fines after his recent sentencing on charges stemming from November 2022 that saw him wanted last June by Swift Current Rural RCMP. Walkera Kunkel of Cardston, Alberta, appeared in Swift Current Provincial Court via video June 5th, pleading guilty to three of the five charges he faced, including charges of unauthorized possession of a firearm and dangerous operation of a conveyance. The 32-year-old received a 36-day intermittent custody sentence, 120 days of probation following his release, fines totaling $4,550 to be paid in 6 months, and a year-long driving probation. Southwestern Saskatchewan could see thunderstorms develop this afternoon and into the evening. Environment Canada says there's a moderate risk of storms capable of producing strong wind gusts, heavy rain, and hail. Meteorologist Janelle Gergley says the strongest part of the system is expected to miss the region.
3: Looking at like Swift Current specifically and southwestern Saskatchewan, I would say they're kind of on the edge. I wouldn't be expecting too much for severe weather. At this point, I'd be surprised if they put out watches.
2: Environment Canada says wind gusts could reach 90 kilometers per hour in some areas. Swift Current City Council has proclaimed June 14th through 21st as National Indigenous Peoples Week. The proclamation was presented Monday following a delegation from the Truth and Reconciliation Committee and the Southwest Multicultural Association of Swift Current and Area. Community member Bula Ghosh says the week is an opportunity to reflect on Indigenous history while continuing the work of reconciliation.
4: Celebrating this day brings to the forefront the history of the Indigenous people of Canada and the contribution and the sufferings due to the colonial oppression.
2: National Indigenous Peoples Day celebrations are planned for June 19th in Swift Current. Student musicians at the Swift Current Comprehensive High School took to the stage over the weekend for their annual All That Jazz Swing Night. The event featured dance instructors, desserts, and over 30 pieces of music from across a variety of genres. Band director Aaron Thingelstad says the event was well received by community members.
5: Just really grateful for the community showing up. It's always great to play for a big crowd. The kids love it when the dance floor gets packed. And I know this is also one of their favorite nights of the year, and it'll create lots of memories for them moving forward into their adult lives.
2: You can read more about the concert on Swift Current Online. And prairie farmers are heading into the growing season with mostly stable moisture conditions. Agriculture and Agri-Food Canada agro-climate specialist Trevor Hadwin.
6: Much of the prairie region received below normal to well below normal precipitation in May. The one significant exception was eastern Alberta and a bit of western Saskatchewan. On the last day of the month, a large system established in Alberta producing over 40 to 80 millimeters of precipitation within 24 hours.
2: In Saskatchewan and Manitoba, drought conditions cover much smaller areas as the previous month's precipitation was adequate to sustain good moisture conditions throughout most of the region.
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7: I'm Colin Powers with a look at sports. The Swift Current 57s put an end to their seven-game losing streak on Monday night with a convincing 9-0 win over the Regina Red Sox. Sam Honke struck out five over six scoreless innings, while Koufax Cranmer finished off the six-hit shutout with three innings of relief. At the plate, Hudson Unger, Malachi Jaramillo, and Jake Steffes each drove in two runs. The 57s are back on the road tonight in Moose Jaw to face the Miller Express. The Swift Current Sun Dogs Volleyball Club will have a strong presence on Team Saskatchewan this summer. Five athletes earned roster spots for the Canada Cup, including Colton Bailey, Sawyer Pluis, Artemio Dirksen, Zoe Gotzlig, and Talia Cuthbert. Peyton Weeb was also named as an alternate for the 60U women's team. Several other Sun Dogs are still in the running for Team Sask 15U teams after attending the Future Selects camp this past weekend. The Canada Cup is scheduled for July 21st through 26th in Regina. Chris Williamson says the Dean Anthony Memorial Rodeo continues to be a true community effort in Mankota. He says volunteers, competitors, and local families all play a role in keeping the long-running tradition going.
8: One of the only places in North America you'll ever have a hillside grandstand. Beautiful evening to have a rodeo. Horns honking, good horses, good bulls, good calves, good ropers. Everything's good.
7: Williamson says the event's atmosphere and setting make it one of the most unique rodeos in the region. In the World Cup yesterday, Cabo Verde, one of the smallest nations to ever compete at the event, played to a scoreless draw against Spain in their first ever game at the tournament. Also, Belgium and Egypt tied 1-1, and Saudi Arabia also tied Uruguay 1-1, while Iran and New Zealand played to a 2-2 draw. Canada plays their next game on Thursday against Qatar. If something's happening in your community, from breaking news to big game scores, tell us first. Call 306-773-NEWS or click Submit News on Swift Current Online.
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2: Good morning, it's Eric Adam looking at your five-day forecast. Today, cloudy, 30% chance of showers early this morning. A few showers beginning this afternoon, risk of a thunderstorm this afternoon as well. Wind becoming northwest 20, gusting to 40 this afternoon. High of 24 with a UV index of 6 or high. Tonight, rain showers, risk of a thunderstorm this evening. Wind northwest 20, gusting to 40, increasing to 40, gusting to 60 this evening on the low of 10. For Wednesday, mainly cloudy with a 60% chance of showers, risk of a thunderstorm in the afternoon. Wind northwest 30, gusting to 50 with a high of 19. For Thursday, sunny and a high of 18. For Friday, sunny and a high of plus 21. And for Saturday, a mix of sun and cloud with a high of 22. 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

Opus with Life is Life. Kick it off the 11 o'clock hour on the morning show here on CKSW 570 with myself, Tara Garcia. And I hope you are having a terrific Tuesday morning. Now, of course, today is Tuesday, but it's also June the 16th. And here is what's worth celebrating. It is Fresh Vegetables Day today. Also celebrating everyone's favorite Italian dessert. It is National Cannoli Day, National Fudge Day, National Tortilla Day, and it is National Vinegar Day. And a lot of people don't know this, but

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0: Canadian rocker Brian Adams with The Only Thing That Looks Good On Me Is You. It is 11:23 and you're listening to The Morning Show here on CKSW 570. A little earlier this morning, our good friend Colin Powers from Magic 97 had a chance to speak with another good friend of ours, Jada Watson, from the Swift Current Ag and X.
1: Getting closer to Frontier Days. How are preparations coming along?
2: They're coming along well. It's hard to believe it kicks off next Wednesday.
1: Yeah, I know. And the part of Frontier Days that you're involved with are the heavy horse events. And this is a traditional part of the fair.
2: It is, yes. So we kick off the fair next Wednesday at 10 a.m. out at the Magnus Newland Arena. We have about 10 teams coming, so 10 teamsters and their team of horses that come, and they navigate through an obstacle course that mimics the chores back in the day. So a real nod to the pioneer days and our roots here in Saskatchewan.
1: Now, if anyone's never seen these events, what can they expect?
2: So the teams come in and navigate. There'll be a log drag, so they'll drag a log through some pylons and then hook onto the wagon and go through a course that mimics chores of the day. So they'll go over a bridge, back through an alleyway. They will parallel park their team of horses, which is impressive. I can't even parallel park my car.
1: I know.
2: And then they'll back into a dock that mimics where they would have had to back into the dock back in the day to pick up milk. And they'll swing their horses out of the way each direction and then park the wagon.
1: Yeah, so this is a very technical event.
2: It is. It's very neat to see them navigate those things. It's hard enough to do with a car, some of those things. So to see them navigate two horses through that course is very impressive.
1: And of course, this is going on as a tribute to Dale Anderson, very near and dear to the Ag and X still.
2: It is, yes. We lost Dale last year, and we've continued on his legacy with the chore team being named after him.
1: All right. And when can people check out the heavy horse event?
2: So we're Wednesday at 10 a.m. out at the Magnus Newland Arena. 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
1: All right. 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
1: All right, Jada, thanks for coming in today.
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7: Time now for Walk the Lots with Wheatland Conservation. 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
8: Yes, so Sask Oilseeds funded this project to evaluate different glufosinate products and to quantify how herbicide formulation and weather conditions interact to influence the efficacy of the product. Previous research has indicated efficacy of generic herbicides can vary compared to their branded formulations. So our treatments include four generic glufosinate options with applications at two different timings, one at midday under hot conditions and the other at a more traditional timing, like evening or early morning under cooler temperatures. This project is also happening at Melfort, Redverse, and Scott, so we'll have observations from around the province and a final report before next spring.
7: That's Walk the Plots for Golden West I'm Glendalee Allen Bossler.
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15: Good morning, it's Eric Adam looking at your five-day forecast. Today, cloudy, 30% chance of showers early this morning. A few showers beginning this afternoon, risk of a thunderstorm this afternoon as well. Wind becoming northwest, 20 gusting to 40 this afternoon. High of 24 with a UV index of 6 or high. Tonight, rain showers, risk of a thunderstorm this evening. Wind northwest, 20 gusting to 40, increasing to 40 gusting to 60 this evening on the low of 10. For Wednesday, mainly cloudy with a 60% chance of showers, risk of a thunderstorm in the afternoon. Wind northwest 30, gusting to 50 with a high of 19. For Thursday, sunny and a high of 18. For Friday, sunny and a high of plus 21. And for Saturday, a mix of sun and cloud with a high of 22. 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
1: 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I am Tara Garcia here with you, and we are getting ready to buy, sell, and trade until noon today. The phone lines are now open, and so you can give me a call, or if you don't feel like going live on the air, you can also give me a text to the same number, 306-778-3247, and we'll make sure to get you and your items on the air. Speaking of text, we're going to start with the text line this morning. Let's see what we got here. We got someone looking for rhubarb or rhubarb root. If you can help them out, their contact number 306-773-1401. Again, that's 306-773-1401. Next, we got for sale two roof racks, one Mopar and one Bell. Both are for newer vehicles and both have adjustment tool instructions and keys. Asking $25 each or both for $40, and the contact number 306-741-5849. Again, that's 306-741-5849. Next, we got someone looking to buy small square balers and a swather. Their contact number, 306-741-4467. That's 306-741-4467. And coming up this Saturday, Simi is going to be hosting an antique and vintage tractor pull. There is still time to enter tractors. They're also going to have the beer gardens, and the famous Simi Rink Burgers will be available as well. For more information, you can call 306-741-8069. Again, that's 306-741-8069. For sale, we have a 1983 Suzuki GN125 motorbike. 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And next, we have someone that has for sale a semi-cargo trailer. It's 40 feet, has a solid floor and no leaks, has a tractor hitch to be moved. For more information and photos, you can call 306-741-1625. That's 306-741-1625. And let's head on over to our emails. Wanted, we got someone looking for two or three farm cats. If you can help them out, their contact number 306-478-7208. That's 306-478-7208. And we have someone that has some electric fencing supplies for sale. Their contact number, if you're interested, 306-741-3111. Again, that's 306-741-3111. And next for sale, we have a 5-day-old black bull calf, asking $1,500 for that, and the contact number 306-629-7320. Again, that's 306-629-7320. And we also have for sale a six-day-old black bull calf asking $1,500. And the contact number, same as the last one, 306-629-7320. That's 306-629-7320. And for sale, we have two very nice budgie birds for sale, a male and female, $20 each. And the contact number, 306-689-3011. Again, 306-689-3011. 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Good morning. You're on Trading Post.
2: Yeah, for sale. I've got a 30-foot air reel. I've never used it. It's off a 930 John Deere header, but any 30-foot header probably would work. I mean, it's just taking up space. 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So 306-563-8531.
1: All right. So, again, anyone interested, again, you said you were by web, and that contact number was 306-563-8531.
2: That's right. Thanks.
1: Perfect. Thank you for calling. Have a great day.
2: Bye-bye.
1: Bye. All right, heading back over here to our emails. We got someone looking for a hide-a-bed from a smoke-free home and no pets, please. 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Again, that's 306-741-3668. 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If interested, the number to call or text, 306-774-6610. That's 306-774-6610. Good morning. You're on Trading Post.
3: Good morning. Hey, I'm looking for a John Deere 7800 that somebody's parting out. We need a passenger side, so a right fender that goes over the rear wheel. Complete assembly for that side that called lots of wreckers and can't find on, but maybe somebody. And I think that the 7700s and there's quite a series that those fenders would work on. So John Deere 7800 right rear fender. My number's 306-796-7809.
1: All right. So again, you were looking for a John Deere 7800 passenger fender. Was that right?
3: Yep.
1: Okay.
3: Right rear fender over the rear wheel on that tractor.
1: Over the rear wheel. Perfect. Okay. And again, yep. That contact number, if anyone can help you out, 306-796-7809.
3: Perfect.
1: Thanks. Thank you. Have a great day.
3: You too.
1: Bye. Bye. All right, let's head on back to our emails here. For sale, we have a like-new cordless Hoover vacuum cleaner, good batteries and charger, $80 is what they're looking for, and the contact number, 306-689-3011. That's 306-689-3011. And Let's see what next here. We got someone looking for Saskatchewan bicycle license plates. Looking to add small town Saskatchewan bicycle license plates to the collection. The smaller the town, the better. If you can help them out, their contact number 306-552-5325. That's 306-552-5325. We're going to take our very first commercial break here on Trading Post, but don't go anywhere because we're going to be right back.
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1: Again are open and we are ready to buy, sell, and trade. That number to call or text again, 306-778-3247. And we will get you and your items on the air. We are going to head back on over to our text line and see what we got there. A couple new texts that have come in. We've got someone looking for a working small square baler. Their contact number, 306-298-7737. Again, that's 306-298-7737. And next, we have someone that has a 42-inch, 18-horsepower riding lawnmower in good shape, $1,500 or best offer in the Rosetown Bigger area. Contact number, I got two numbers here, 306-932-4558 or 306-220-8143. Those numbers again, 306-932-4558 or 306-220-8143. Good morning. You're on Trading Post.
8: Hi there. I got for sale a late 60s, early 70s single cylinder Ski-Doo. 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
1: All right. 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
8: Yep, that's right.
1: Perfect.
8: Thank you.
1: Thank you for calling. You have a great day.
8: Yep. Bye.
1: Bye. All right. Going to head back on over to our emails this morning and see what we got there for sale. We got a 2019 John Deere 560M round baler, 3/8 slip clutch variable core valve hydraulic PU lift push bar, 21.5 to 16.1 5 feet bale width, PTO 1000 wrapping, both twine and surface wrap, pickup mega wide purchase used in June of 2024 with just over 6,000 6,000 hours, was only used for 280 cultivated acres in the fall of 2024, has been in storage ever since. 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No calls coming in, so we're going to take that as a cue to take our final break here on Trading Post, and we'll be right back with the last portion of the show.
9: Good morning, it's Eric Adam taking a look at your five-day forecast. Today is going to see some clouds, 30% chance of showers early in the morning, with a few showers beginning this afternoon, with a risk of a thunderstorm this afternoon as well. Wind becoming northwest 20, gusting to 40 in the afternoon, with a high of 24 and a UV index of 6 or high. Tonight, rain showers, risk of a thunderstorm this evening. Wind northwest 20, gusting to 40, increasing to 40, gusting to 60 this evening, with a low of plus 10. For Wednesday, mainly cloudy, with a 60% chance of rain showers, risk of a thunderstorm in the afternoon. Wind northwest 30, gusting to 50, with a high of 19. For Thursday, sunny and a high of 18. For Friday, sunny and a high of 21. And for Saturday, a mix of sun and cloud, with a high of plus 22. 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
1: We are back with Trading Post here on this Tuesday morning here on CKSW 570 in Country 1490. I am Tara Garcia here with you. We're going back to the phone lines. Good morning. You're on Trading Post.
20: Hi there. That's a good show you folks have got there.
1: Thank you. How are you doing today?
20: We're doing pretty good.
1: Good. How can I help you today?
20: 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And if anyone calls, we're not here, just leave a message and I will return your call.
1: Perfect. Okay, and what's the contact number?
20: It is 306-764-7886.
1: Perfect. Okay, so if anyone can help you out, again, that contact number 306-764-7886. And if you're not there, they can leave a message and you give them a call back.
20: You betcha.
1: Perfect. Thanks so much for listening and calling in, and you have a great day.
20: You too, and thank you very much.
1: Thank you. Bye.
20: We'll see ya.
1: All right, let's head back on over to the text line here and see what we got. We got someone looking for a 10-foot or 12-foot utility trailer, must be in good shape, and have leaf spring suspension. Contact number 306-671-8060. Again, that's 306-671-8060. For sale, we got a 1995 TJ Jeep. The contact number, 306-295-7779. That's 306-295-7779 if you are interested again in that 1995 TJ Jeep. Again, the phone lines are open. We got about 5 minutes left here this morning. Plenty of time to take some more calls, text, emails. Again, that number to call or text 306-778-3247. Excuse me, and we are going to head back on over to our emails and see what else we got there today. We have for sale a 2003 Yamaha WR250F motorcycle in very good condition. Contact number 306-297-2448. 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That's 306-778-3761. And no calls coming in at the moment, but again, we got a few minutes left here, so plenty of time still to take a couple calls. Just a reminder, if you don't have any lunch plans coming up this Friday, or even if you do, cancel them, because we got some better ones for you. Make sure you come on down and join us for our annual Hot Dog Day. That's right, and it's also the 25th anniversary celebration of Swift Current Online. So we're going to be handing out some free hot dogs and pop out front of the Innovation Credit Union this Friday from 11:30 until 1. The first 25 people are going to get an anniversary goodie bag, and everybody who comes is going to be able to enter to win a Saber barbecue grill. So can't wait to see everyone coming up this Friday. Good morning. You're on Trading Post.
0: Good morning, Tara.
1: How are you doing today?
0: For dinner. Pretty good. How about you?
1: I'm doing good.
0: Yeah, I've got another little shower here, too. You guys managed a shower this morning?
1: Not yet. It's been pretty nice out so far, but we might get something this afternoon.
0: I guess. I've got some used and new fence posts.
1: Okay.
0: Six-inch, some real big ones, real good ones you pick, and about half price would do, and depends on number, the amount you take, too.
1: Perfect.
0: Oh, and my phone number is 306-648-2902.
1: Perfect. Okay, so anyone interested, again, in those used and new fence posts, again, that contact number, 306-648-2902.
0: Thanks very much, Tara.
1: Thank you. Have a great day.
0: You too. Bye-bye.
1: Bye. All right, got a couple more texts that have come in, so let's take a look at those. For sale, we got a 2014 Grand Caravan, 182,000 kilometers. It's in good condition, and the contact number, 306-741-5849. Again, that's 306-741-5849 if you're interested in that 2014 Grand Caravan with 182,000 kilometers. And next, we got some weanling pigs for sale. The contact number, 306-774-6941. That's 306-774-6941. All right, no calls coming in. I think we got through all our texts and emails, so we're going to wrap it up there for today. Thank you so much for joining me here on Trading Post this morning. Hope everyone has a wonderful rest of their Tuesday. We will, of course, be back with some more Trading Post coming up on Thursday morning from 11:30 till noon. Have a great rest of your day, and I'll talk to you all soon.
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22: Good afternoon. I'm Hita Michaels. A missing 11-year-old child at Echodale Regional Park in Medicine Hat has died. Medicine Hat police say officers responded to a missing child report Monday afternoon and located the child about an hour later. The child was then transported to hospital by EMS. Police say the investigation is ongoing, though foul play is not suspected. Echodale Regional Park remains closed until further notice as the community mourns the loss. The Saskatchewan Ministry of Highways is investing nearly $7 million in road rehabilitation projects in Swift Current this year. Through the Urban Highway Connector Program, approximately $4 million will be used to rehabilitate 8.5 kilometers of roads, including several on- and off-ramps connected to the Trans-Canada Highway. The work is expected to be completed by late fall, weather permitting. The Dory's House 5K Color Run brought more than 250 participants to the course on Saturday as the organization held its annual fundraiser in support of youth programming. Kayla Myers, a vice chair of Dory's House and one of the event coordinators, says that the Color Run has grown into one of their biggest community fundraisers.
23: It's our third year of adding color and making it strictly a 5K run, and it has grown and turned out to be such an amazing event.
22: Myers says that all funds raised go directly toward programming activities for youth who attend Dory's House. The festival season is bringing temporary traffic changes to Swift Current. The City of Swift Current says 11th Avenue Southwest between Marston Street and the festival grounds will be closed periodically through Sunday for the Windscape Kite Festival and Long Days Night. Motorists are being asked to follow posted detours and to use alternate routes while the closures are in effect. Southwest residents, stewardship partners, and conservationists can still register for Nature Saskatchewan's 2026 Spring Meet coming up later this week. Peter Brown, Executive Director of Nature Saskatchewan, says that the event kicks off on Friday evening at the museum and wraps up with a banquet, presentations, and an AGM at the Elmwood Golf Club on Saturday.
24: The public can come. We encourage everyone to get a membership to Nature Saskatchewan. It's $30, but anyone is welcome. You just need to pay the admission fee and you can be part of it. And I think a lot of people, if they don't want to commit to a membership, might want to sort of dip their toe in the water as to what we do and how we do it and get in touch with NACER by going to this event and taking in the tours and the presentations.
22: The biannual event will also feature pasture tours at the Wingness Bison Ranch and Valmarie and Beaver Valley Community Pasture. Canada now has African swine fever zoning arrangements in place with eight major export markets after adding Japan to the list. The Canadian Meat Council says that the agreement is a major milestone in maintaining access to one of Canada's most viable export markets. President and CEO Kyle Larkin says science-based trade measures are key to responding to animal disease risks and protecting exports. The eight markets where there are ASF zoning agreements represent nearly 69% of Canada's pork export value.
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25: I'm Colin Powers with a look at sports. The Swift Current 57s look to build on a big win when they visit the Moose Jaw Miller Express tonight. Swift Current snapped a seven-game losing streak with a 9-0 victory over the Regina Red Sox last night at Mitchell Field. The 57s face the Red Sox at home again tomorrow night. In minor ball, the Cal Tire 50 new AAA 57s are in Saskatoon for a doubleheader with the Astros. It's playoff atmosphere in Swift Current tonight as the Wolverines host the Moose Jaw Mustangs in their Prairie Gold Lacrosse League regular season finale on Country 94.1's Local Sports Live. The winner secures a home playoff game, while the loser will start the postseason on the road. Wolverines head coach Kevin Schaefer says a recent playoff format change has made the game even more important.
26: Just last week, they just decided they're going to take the top four teams instead of the top three this year because there's so much parity. So basically, this game tonight is basically we win, we'll host Winnipeg, and if we lose this game, we'll be on the road to PA.
25: Catch all the action live on Country 94.1 with Local Sports Live starting at 7:45. Ball drop is at 8 o'clock from S3 Arenas. The Swift Current U17 Sonic are bringing home gold from Yorkton. The Sonic went unbeaten at a 16-team tournament over the weekend, winning all three round-robin games before beating the Regina Lacers 10-1 in the semifinals. Swift Current then defeated host Yorkton Crush 9-6 in the championship game after breaking open a one-all contest with a 7-run fourth inning. The Sonic are now preparing for a tournament in Billings, Montana later this month. And the Toronto Blue Jays start a six-game road swing when they visit the Boston Red Sox tonight at Fenway Park. The Jays dropped 2 of 3 against the Yankees on the weekend and are 2 games back of the final wild card spot in the American League. Dylan Cease will start for the Jays against Peyton Toll. Have a story tip or score to share? Let us know. Call 306-773-NEWS or click Submit News on Swift Current Online.
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4: For today, we're expecting to see a severe thunderstorm this afternoon with a high of 24. For tonight, that severe thunderstorm should be in effect with winds gusting as much as 60 and a low of 10 degrees. For tomorrow, mainly cloudy with the chance of that thunderstorm continuing, getting to a high of 19. Thursday looks like sunshine returns with a high of 18 degrees, while Friday brings back even more sun and a high of 21. Saturday, sun and cloud and a high of 22. For local news, weather, and sports, make sure to download the Swift Current online app.
1: Hope you're enjoying your noon hour and your lunch hour on this Tuesday afternoon. Thanks for joining myself, Carrie, here on CKSW 570. And speaking of the lunch hour, want to make sure you don't have any plans for lunch coming up this Friday, or if you do, cancel them, because we have better plans for you. That's right. It is our annual hot dog day, and everyone is invited to join us in front of the Innovation Federal Credit Union building from 11:30 to 1. We're going to be giving out some free hot dogs and pop. And not only is it our annual hot dog day, it is also the 25th anniversary of Swift Current Online. And we're celebrating with a bang. The first 25 people that arrive are going to get an anniversary goodie bag, and everybody who attends will be able to enter for a chance to win a Saber barbecue grill that we're going to be giving away. So can't wait to see everybody again coming up this Friday, 11:30 till 1, in front of Innovation Federal Credit Union for our annual hot dog day and 25th anniversary of Swift Current Online. Make sure you stay tuned. We got a classic on the way from The Who.
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28: The National Pork Producers Council is expressing its support for a fix to Proposition 12. Contained in the Farm Bill proposed by Congress. I'm Bruce Cochran, and this is Farmscape, produced on behalf of North America's pork producers. I'll be back in a moment. The House of Representatives' version of the U.S. Farm Bill, the Farm, Food, and National Security Act, has passed, and the bill now awaits action in the Senate where the Senate Agriculture Committee is drafting its version. The proposed bill contains a fix for California's Proposition 12. National Pork Producers Council CEO Brian Humphreys, on hand earlier this month for World Pork Expo in Des Moines, says the Save Our Bacon Act is intended to address the problems created by Prop 12.
10: In 2018, voters in California had an opportunity to vote on a ballot measure that essentially governed what pork products can be sold into the state of California. It set arbitrary standards on how animals could be housed. It set arbitrary standards on which pork products qualified and which did not. And it created a massive disruption to our industry, yes, but more importantly, it ignored Article 1 of the Constitution, because what California is doing at this present moment is regulating outside of their borders. And so with that, they are essentially saying, okay, Iowa, if you want to be able to sell product into our state, you have to meet these standards. And yet Article 1 of the Constitution says that Congress shall regulate the commerce among the many states. And yet California is attempting to do it. Now, how does it impact the great folks in Canada? Canada has to abide by this as well. Mexico, other trading partners that bring pork products into the U.S. have to comply with this. A number of challenges, not only the constitutional challenge, but the challenges with our international trading partners and folks that have to comply with it. But just as importantly is the impact to the consumers. We've seen massive price spikes on pork products in the state of California. Pork loins and ribs are up 20% to 30% over the rest of the country.
28: Humphreys suggests this is a consumer issue, a constitutional issue, a state's right issue, and an international trade issue that needs to be addressed. So passage of the Farm Bill is incredibly important. For more, visit farmscape.ca. I'm Bruce Cochran.
11: Parkman Livestock Market Report. Brett Jensen reporting from the Swift Current Yards. 2,700 head passed through the sale ring last week. Here's how it went. Good cows on Tuesday trading from 250 to 275. Medium cows $1.70 to 250. The breed back type breeding cows and the heiferettes trading from 320 up to $4. The big open heifers trading from 380 to 430. Good bulls traded from 250 up to 312 per pound. Here's the results of our 35th anniversary sale last Thursday. Steers, the four weight steers, 461. They brought 745, 550.

0: Us, you can give our field men, Brett, Lee, Travis, Donnie, or Gordy a call right here at the Stockyards. Have a good afternoon, everybody.
1: From the field to your ears, the Prairie Ag Wire with Glenda Lee, Alan Vossler brings prairie agriculture stories, interviews, and news you need to know. 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
2: Today on the Prairie Ag Wire, Agriculture and Agri-Food Canada releasing the Canada Drought Monitor map for the month of May. Here to fill us in on the details is AAFC's agriclimate specialist, Trevor Hadwin. And Trevor, can you give us an overview of the national drought conditions?
3: In April, much of the country received below normal precipitation. BC's coastal and interior regions, southern Manitoba, and northwestern Ontario saw the largest monthly precipitation deficits. The result of lower precipitation across the country varied. Eastern Canada and the Eastern Prairies saw little to no impact on the drought conditions. Precipitation surpluses in spring provided adequate moisture to sustain conditions in May. In British Columbia and Western Alberta, poor precipitation in May resulted in expanding and deepening drought conditions. Although the large majority of the country received below normal precipitation, there was one noteworthy exception. Thunderstorms with heavy rainfall occurred over eastern Alberta and western Saskatchewan May 30th and 31st, resulting in 120 to 200% of monthly normal precipitation. The region with the most significant drought continued to be the extreme south-central region of Alberta and the southern interior of British Columbia. Nationally, we saw slight improvement going from 27% of the country in drought at the end of April to 25% at the end of May. Only 21% of the country's agricultural land was classified as in drought or abnormally dry conditions. This compares to 53% 1 year ago.
2: Let's narrow that down to the prairies. Maybe be a little bit more specific about the drought situation or improvement in the situation in the prairies, if you would.
3: Much of the prairie region received below normal to well below normal precipitation in May. The one significant exception was eastern Alberta and a bit of western Saskatchewan. On the last day of the month, a large system established in Alberta producing over 40 to 80 millimeters of precipitation within 24 hours. Drought conditions continued to impact northwestern, west central, and southern regions of Alberta, with the most notable drought expansion in the Peace River region. In Saskatchewan and Manitoba, drought conditions cover a much smaller area and are far less severe. Despite below normal precipitation through much of the region, drought conditions remained relatively unchanged. Cooler than normal temperatures, along with slow vegetation growth, resulted in less water demand. Previous months, precipitation was adequate to sustain good moisture conditions through most of the region. As of May 31st, 18% of the prairie region was classified in abnormally dry or drought. Abnormally dry and drought conditions expanded slightly across the prairie region's agricultural extent, going from 17% at the end of April to 19% at the end of May. Abnormally dry and drought conditions varied significantly across the region, with Alberta having 33% of its agricultural land in drought or abnormally dry conditions, while Saskatchewan has 7%, and Manitoba has 13%.
2: That's Trevor Hadwin, the agriclimate specialist with Agriculture and Agri-Food Canada. Canada remains free of African swine fever, but the disease continues to spread in other parts of the world. An outbreak in Canada would have serious consequences. Canada has finalized a new African swine fever zoning agreement with Japan aimed at protecting a critical export market for pork producers. Federal Agriculture Minister Heath MacDonald says the deal ensures exports can continue from disease-free areas in the event of an outbreak. With the addition of Japan, Canada now has African swine fever zoning arrangements in place with 8 export markets, including the United States, European Union, Singapore, Hong Kong, Vietnam, the United Arab Emirates, and the Philippines. Together, those markets account for nearly 69% of Canada's pork export value, helping to strengthen the sector's resilience and maintain access to key customers

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0: 10cc with the things we do for love, taking us into 12:27. Good Tuesday afternoon, Tara, with you, and a beautiful Tuesday out there. Now, reminder, Frontier Day's just around the corner, and our good friend Hayden Michaels from the Swift Current Online Newsroom recently had a chance to speak with Bryce Burnett from the Swift Current Ag and X about the livestock portion of Frontier Days and the type of things we'll be able to see.
1: Okay, well, it starts out on Friday the 26th with our purebred cattle show and an open showmanship class. And then there's all the calves are being weighed as well. The 4-H calves will be weighed that day. And the jackpot heifer and jackpot steer show will be that day as well. And then on Saturday, June the 27th, we got the 4-H heifer show that's coming to town there, and all the 4-H kids will be showing their heifers. And then on 12 o'clock, it's the commercial pen show right in between the two rings there. And at 1 o'clock, it's the clover bud show, and everybody looks forward to the young 4-H'ers, the clover buds, for their show. So it should be a good show all around. And then later on in the afternoon, we'll have the supreme champion of all the 4-H shows. And then on Sunday, June the 28th, we're going to be there with the steer show. And it starts at 8 o'clock in the morning, the steer cattle show for the 4-H. And then the showmanship is right after that. And it's all followed by the 4-H presentations at about 3:30. And then at 4:30 is the steer sale. So that's when all our 4-H'ers get together and sell their steers to all the businesses and everybody that supports the 4-H in the Southwest. So it should be a real good Frontier Days this year, and we're going to have lots of 4-H members there. I think there's 9 4-H clubs coming with all their entries, so it's great to see.
2: Okay, and I know a lot of these kids, this is some of the stuff they get started with when it comes to, you know, their public speaking skills or going to shows. This is where a lot of them kind of get their boots wet for the first time. Can you tell me about how that has an impact on their careers going forward?
1: Oh, it has a very definite impact. I've heard a lot of times for people that are looking for young people, businesses looking for young people to work for them, if they can see 4-H on the resume, that's a plus. They really look forward to that because they're not only with 4-H speaking, but they get to judge, like judging cattle and look hard as well, and it gets the young group of people out in front of the public, and they know how to carry themselves. So, yeah, 4-H is a great program.
2: And, of course, with the 4-H sales and stuff like that, I know it's a great way to help support these kids get started, gives them a little bit of capital to reinvest into themselves. I know there's quite a few community members that love to come out to these sales. Can you give me a rundown for someone who's maybe not familiar, this is going to be their first time going, how the sales work?
1: Well, we have the cattle there that have showed all day, the 4-H steers, and then they sell them by clubs. Of course, the Grand Champion and Reserve Champion steers sell first, but then each club sells their animals. And we've got Bruce Switzer and Glenn Switzer that have been auctioning this sale for us for years and years, and they'll be there to boost it along. And it is well supported by the community. A lot of businesses, the families that support the businesses come out and support the young 4-H'ers as well. And if you're looking for some beef, this is probably some of the best beef. The animals are finished and ready for consumption. So a lot of people come out and buy a 4-H member's beef and get it butchered, and away they go. So it's well thought out and well accepted in the community here, and I'm thinking we're going to have a real great sale this year.
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4: Canada remains free of African swine fever, but the disease continues to spread in other parts of the world. An outbreak in Canada would have serious consequences. Canada has finalized a new African swine fever zoning agreement with Japan, aimed at protecting a critical export market for pork producers. Federal Agriculture Minister Heath MacDonald says the deal ensures exports can continue from disease-free areas in the event of an outbreak. With the addition of Japan, Canada now has African swine fever zoning arrangements in place with 8 export markets, including the United States, European Union, Singapore, Hong Kong, Vietnam, the United Arab Emirates, and the Philippines. Together, those markets account for nearly 69% of Canada's pork export value. For Golden West, I'm Glendalee Allen Vossler.
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2: A missing 11-year-old child at Echodale Regional Park in Medicine Hat has died. And the Saskatchewan Ministry of Highways is investing nearly $7 million in road rehabilitation projects in Swift Current this year. 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
2: For today, it's going to be a high of 24 in Swift Current with a chance of a severe thunderstorm kicking off this afternoon, with tonight bringing it in full effect, getting to a low of 10 degrees with winds gusting to 60. For tomorrow, you're going to see that chance for thunder continuing again in the afternoon with winds gusting to 50 and a high of 19. Thursday, it's going to be 18 and sunny. Similar conditions for Friday, getting to a high of 21. And then 22 on Saturday with a mix of sun and cloud. Local news, local weather, local sports. 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

0: Madness with our house taking us close to 1 o'clock on this Tuesday afternoon. Tara Garcia with you on CKSW 570. We got your latest news, weather, and sports coming up from the Swiftgren Online Newsroom. In the next hour, more great music on the way for you. Gonna let you know how you can live it up as a VIP at Frontier Days this year. We're also gonna hear from some of the players from the Swiftcurrent Wolverines in the next hour as well. But before we get to 1 o'clock, just a reminder, if you have a beautiful beard, mustache, or mullet, we want to see it. And we'll even give you some prizes if you have the best one. That's right. It is the Frontier Days Beard, Mullet, and Mustache Contest. So make sure you head on over to Swiftcurrent Online, click on the contest page, and submit your photos in a number of categories. We have longest beard or mustache, best groom, beard or mustache. We have our mullet category, and within that we have the women's, men's, teens, and kids category. And then perhaps my favorite category of all, it is the animal category. So if you have a furry four-legged friend that has some kind of mullet, mustache, or beard, we want to see it. So make sure you submit those photos by June the 19th, and then make sure to come back to that contest page between June 20th through to the 24th to vote on your favorite, and the top vote getters in each category are going to win some great prizes from our friends at Rittinger's Menswear, Swiftcurrent Broncos, and Pet Values. So don't forget to enter for your chance to win.
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2: A missing 11-year-old child at Echodale Regional Park in Medicine Hat has died. And the Saskatchewan Ministry of Highways is investing nearly $7 million in road rehabilitation projects in Swiftcurrent this year. 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
2: Good afternoon, I'm Hayden Michaels. Medicine Hat police say a missing child reported at Echodale Regional Park on Monday has died. Officers responded at 2:17 p.m. and found the 11-year-old at around 3:30 p.m. The child was taken to hospital while police notified the family. Investigators say foul play is not believed to be a factor and no further details are being released. As a result of the incident, Echodale Regional Park will remain closed until further notice. Additional road rehabilitation work is being planned for Swift Current through a $2.9 million provincially funded capital project. The Ministry of Highways says that the funding will be used to rehabilitate approximately 5.4 kilometers of roads, ramps, and service roads managed by the province. Construction is expected to continue through the summer and conclude by late fall. More than 40 volunteers helped support the Dory's House Color Run on Saturday, running water stations and assisting along the 5K course. Kayla Myers says the strong volunteer turnout is a key part of making the event possible each year.
3: We open this event up to anybody of any age, of any ability. They can walk, they can run, they can rollerblade. We didn't want to have any limitations, right? So it's what everybody can participate. It's a really easy course.
2: You can read the rest of the story over on Swift Current Online. A section of 11th Avenue Southwest in Swift Current will see intermittent closures throughout the week to accommodate festival activities. According to the city, closures will begin on Wednesday evening and continue through to Sunday. The road between Marston Street and the festival grounds will be closed during the designated hours for setup, events, and teardown activities. Nature Saskatchewan's 2026 Spring Meet will bring hands-on education to Swift Current and southwestern Saskatchewan from Friday to Saturday. Peter Brown, Executive Director for Nature Saskatchewan, explains that the event will include two pasture tours, information presentations, and a banquet along with an AGM.
4: People can still register for sure. We take registration right up to almost the last minute. It's always better to have it in a few days ahead of time because to make sure that we have the right number of meals and that sort of thing squared away.
2: The organization holds a meet each spring and fall. Canada has finalized new African swine fever zoning agreements with Japan, protecting a critical export market for pork producers. Federal Agriculture Minister Heath MacDonald says that the deal ensures pork exports can continue from disease-free areas in the event of an outbreak. Japan is one of Canada's largest pork buyers, with exports valued at about $1.8 billion in 2025, representing nearly a third of total export value. Canada now has African swine fever zoning arrangements in place with eight export markets, including the United States, European Union, Singapore, Hong Kong, Vietnam, and the United Arab Emirates, along with the Philippines. Together, those markets account for nearly 69% of Canada's pork market exports.
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5: I'm Colin Powers with a look at sports. After snapping a seven-game losing streak last night, the Swift Current 57s make a quick trip to Moose Jaw to face the Miller Express of Roswells Park. Pitchers Sam Honke and Koufax Cranmer allowed just six hits in the 9-0 shutout of the defending WCBL champion Regina Red Sox last night at Mitchell Field. Swift Current hosts Regina again tomorrow. In minor ball, the Cal Tire 50U AAA 57s are in Saskatoon for a doubleheader with the Astros. The Swift Current Wolverines and Moose Jaw Mustangs renew their rivalry tonight with a home playoff berth on the line. The teams have split their two meetings this season, with Swift Current winning the season opener 11-9 and Moose Jaw taking the May 28th contest 13-6. Head coach Kevin Schaefer says the rivalry always brings out the best in both teams.
6: The games with Moose Jaw have been pretty tight. Pretty decent little rivalry going on with the guys now. Lots of these guys have played against each other and with each other since they were 6 years old. So there's a friendly, no love loss with the guys, and everybody likes to win.
5: 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Local Sports Live starts with the pregame show at 7:45, and the game starts at 8 o'clock from S3 Arenas. A perfect weekend for the Swift Current U17 Sonic in Yorkton. The team opened the tournament with wins over the Regina Royals, Churchbridge, and Estevan Elite before advancing to Sunday's playoffs. After a convincing 10-1 semifinal win over the Regina Lasers, the Sonic knocked off the host Yorkton Crush 9-6 that captured the tournament title. Swift Current will next compete in the Ford the Girls Challenger Tournament in Billings, Montana. Dylan Cease gets the ball as the Toronto Blue Jays open a three-game series against the Boston Red Sox at Fenway Park tonight. The Jays are four games below 500 and third in the American League East, while the Red Sox are dead last in the division. From local news to local sports, we're here for your updates. 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
7: For today, it's going to be a high of 24 in Swift Current with a chance of a severe thunderstorm kicking off this afternoon, with tonight bringing it in full effect, getting to a low of 10 degrees with winds gusting to 60. For tomorrow, you're going to see that chance for thunder continuing again in the afternoon with winds gusting to 50 and a high of 19. Thursday, it's going to be 18 and sunny, similar conditions for Friday, getting to a high of 21, and then 22 on Saturday with a mix of sun and cloud. Local news, local weather, local sports. 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

Asia heat of the moment, kicking off the 1 o'clock hour on this beautiful Tuesday afternoon. Tara Garcia with you till 2 o'clock today. Make sure you stay tuned. Coming up, we're going to hear from a couple of our friends from the Swift Current Wolverines. They got a big game coming up tonight, and also going to let you know how you can live it up as a VIP at Frontier Days this year with our Frontier Days VIP contest. That's coming up. One of the bands that you'll be able to check out on the grandstand stage at Frontier Days this year, Bed of Roses. They're actually a Bon Jovi tribute band. And right now we're going to hear from Bon Jovi. They're probably going to play this one at Frontier Days. It's Wanted, Dead or Alive.

0: You are listening to the afternoon show on CKSW 570 with myself, Tara, joined there by Blue Rodeo and Hasn't Hit Me Yet. Now, our good friends from the Swift Current Wolverines, they got a big game coming up tonight. And another one of our friends, Colin Powers from Magic 97, had a chance to speak to a couple of them earlier this morning ahead of tonight's game.
1: The Swift Current Wolverines junior lacrosse team have a big game tonight at S3 Arenas, and joining us now is the head coach, Kevin Schaefer. Good morning.
2: Morning, Colin.
1: Yeah, and can you just give us a recap of the season so far?
2: You know, the season's gone pretty well, considering we got a pretty young team this year. We're sitting at 6-5 right now, so which is honestly pretty respectable. It's a pretty tough league with the top four teams here, so... it's been a good year. Lots of growing for the kids.
1: Mm-hmm. And you're taking on the Moose Jaw Mustangs tonight, and this is a huge matchup for as far as playoff positioning goes.
2: Yeah, correct. The winner of this game, actually just last week they just decided they're going to take the top four teams instead of the top three this year, just because there's so much parity. Basically this game tonight is basically we'll host Winnipeg. And if we lose this game, we'll be on the road to PA. So,
1: all right. And you played Moose Jaw fairly well this season, haven't you?
2: Yeah, the games with Moose Jaw have been pretty tight. There's pretty decent little rivalry going on with the guys now. Lots of these guys have played against each other and with each other for, you know, since they were 6 years old. So, you know, there's a friendly, no love loss with the guys. And everybody likes to win. So.
1: All right, so the game is happening at 8 o'clock tonight at S3 Arenas. It's always a great atmosphere for lacrosse, and you want to invite the community to come out.
2: Yeah, 100%. This could be our last home game of the season, depending what happens in playoffs. So, you know, we really want to, you know, it looks like the weather might help us cooperate with that with a little bit of rain tonight. So, come on down to S3 Arenas at 8 o'clock and enjoy fast-paced lacrosse game.
1: And we're going to have the game on Local Sports Live tonight as well. And we've had a few of your games on the radio. And how does that feel to get that kind of exposure?
2: You know what? The boys absolutely love it. Us as a club, we really appreciate when you guys come out and do that. So, yeah, it's all around. It's great. You know, we really enjoy it.
1: All right. Moose Jaw Mustangs taking on the Swift Current Wolverines tonight at 8 o'clock from S3 Arenas. And you can also catch it on Local Sports Live on Country 94.1, starting with the pregame show at 7:45. Kevin, good luck tonight. We'll see you at the rink.
2: Thanks, Colin.
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4: For today, we're expecting to see a severe thunderstorm this afternoon with a high of 24. For tonight, that severe thunderstorm should be in effect with winds gusting as much as 60 and a low of 10 degrees. For tomorrow, mainly cloudy with the chance of that thunderstorm continuing, getting to a high of 19. Thursday looks like sunshine returns with a high of 18 degrees, while Friday brings back even more sun and a high of 21. Saturday, sun and cloud and a high of 22. For local news, weather, and sports, make sure to download the Swift Current online app.
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They're not going to take it anymore. That was Twisted Sister taking us into 1:30 Tuesday afternoon on CKSW 570. I am Kara. Just a reminder, still time for you to enter to win a VIP package to Frontier Days. All you got to do, head on over to Swift Current Online, click on the Frontier Days VIP packages contest page and enter. We got two packages that you can choose from to enter for. The first is a VIP concert experience. Now, that package will include three pairs of tickets to each of the grandstand stage shows, including Quick Dick McDick on June 25th, the Roadhammers June 26th, and then, of course, Bed of Roses on June 27th. Now, the other package is a Frontier Days VIP experience one. That one includes two pairs of tickets to each of those grandstand stage shows, along with two pairs of rodeo passes and two pairs of ride tickets. So, again, make sure you enter for your chance to win. Going to be announcing our winner coming up on the morning of Monday, June 22nd. Right now, it's Doucette. Mama, let him play.

0: Lover Boy with Loving Every Minute of It at 1:40. I am Tara with you on CKSW 570. It is Tuesday afternoon. That's just about it for me today. I am heading out, but thank you so much for joining me here on the morning show. We had a great day, had so much fun. You know what? Gonna come back, do it again tomorrow. I'll be back with you again from 10 till 2 tomorrow. Have a great rest of your Tuesday, and I'll talk to you all then. Take care.
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17: For today, it's going to be a high of 24 in Swift Current with a chance of a severe thunderstorm kicking off this afternoon, with tonight bringing it in full effect, getting to a low of 10 degrees with winds gusting to 60. For tomorrow, you're going to see that chance for thunder continuing again in the afternoon with winds gusting to 50 and a high of 19. Thursday, it's going to be 18 and sunny, similar conditions for Friday, getting to a high of 21, and then 22 on Saturday with a mix of sun and cloud. Local news, local weather, local sports. 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
1: A missing 11-year-old child at Echodale Regional Park in Medicine Hat has died. And the Saskatchewan Ministry of Highways is investing nearly $7 million in road rehabilitation projects in Swift Current this year. 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
2: Good afternoon, this is Hayden Michaels. City-operated aquatic facilities in Medicine Hat have been closed following the death of an 11-year-old child at Echodale Regional Park. Police say the child was reported missing Monday afternoon and later located before being transported to hospital. The circumstances remain under investigation, though foul play is not suspected. The city says that the closures will allow for a review and provide support for those affected by the incident. Echodale Regional Park, along with several aquatic facilities, will be closed until further notice. The Saskatchewan Ministry of Highways is planning a major paving project to the north of Swift Current. Paving is scheduled for 22 kilometers of Highway 4 between Saskatchewan Landing and Kyle. The project is expected to be tendered later this summer, with construction timelines and final costs to be announced after the contract is awarded. The Dory's House Color Run included more than 80 prizes, a 50-50 draw, and a foam station along the course as part of their annual fundraiser. Kayla Myers says that the goal is to make the event fun and open to everyone, whether participants are running, walking, or biking the route.
3: There is no obligation to do all 5K. If you only want to do 1K, you go for it. It's totally up to you. I just hope that everybody has fun and enjoys a surprise along the route, which is a foam station.
2: Myers says that the event continues to grow each year thanks to strong community support and local sponsorships. Drivers are being advised to plan ahead this week as road closures are scheduled for Windscape Kite Festival and Long Day's Night. 11th Avenue Southwest between Marston Street and the festival grounds will be closed at various times from Wednesday through Sunday. The city of Swift Current is encouraging motorists to use their alternate routes and to expect delays near the festival site. Pasture tours, presentations, and a chance for like-minded folks to talk nature and conservation are coming to Swift Current this week for Nature Saskatchewan's 2026 Spring Meet. Executive Director of Nature Saskatchewan, Peter Brown, shares that following the pasture tours, participants will also be able to attend an annual general meeting and banquet on Saturday.
4: I just want to let people know that we're an organization that have been around for 77 years, and we're an organization that wants to protect nature, but also wants to allow people to learn about nature, learn about the environment that's out there. We do a lot of advocacy work, research, and education, and so we just encourage more involvement. And please go on our website because you can get a taste of who we are and what we do there.
2: Those interested can learn more about registering for the event on Swift Current Online or by calling 780-9273. Canada has finalized a new African swine fever zoning agreement with Japan. Federal Agriculture Minister Heath MacDonald says that the deal ensures pork exports can continue from disease-free areas in the event of an outbreak. Japan is one of Canada's largest pork buyers, with exports valued at $1.8 billion in 2025, representing nearly a third of total export values. Canada now has African swine fever zoning arrangements in place with 8 export markets. Those markets account for nearly 69% of Canada's pork export value.
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5: I'm Colin Powers with a look at sports. The Swift Current 57s look to build on a big win when they visit the Moose Jaw Miller Express tonight. Swift Current snapped a 7-game losing streak with a 9-0 victory over the Regina Red Sox last night at Mitchell Field. The 57s face the Red Sox at home again tomorrow night. In minor ball, the Cal Tire 50 new AAA 57s are in Saskatoon for a doubleheader with the Astros. It's playoff atmosphere in Swift Current tonight as the Wolverines host the Moose Jaw Mustangs in their Prairie Gold Lacrosse League regular season finale on Country 94.1's Local Sports Live. The winner secures a home playoff game, while the loser will start the postseason on the road. Wolverines head coach Kevin Schaefer says a recent playoff format change has made the game even more important.
6: Just last week, they just decided they're going to take the top four teams instead of the top three this year because there's so much parity. So basically, this game tonight is basically we win, we'll host Winnipeg, and if we lose this game, we'll be on the road to PA.
5: 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Ball drop is at 8 o'clock from S3 Arenas. The Swift Current U17 Sonic are bringing home gold from Yorkton. The Sonic went unbeaten at a 16-team tournament over the weekend, winning all three round-robin games before beating the Regina Lasers 10-1 in the semifinals. Swift Current then defeated host Yorkton Crush 9-6 in the championship game after breaking open a one-all contest with a 7-run fourth inning. The Sonic are now preparing for a tournament in Billings, Montana later this month. And the Toronto Blue Jays start a 6-game road swing when they visit the Boston Red Sox tonight at Fenway Park. The Jays dropped 2 of 3 against the Yankees on the weekend and are 2 games back of the final wild card spot in the American League. Dylan Cease will start for the Jays against Peyton Toll. Have a story tip or score to share? Let us know. Call 306-773-NEWS or click Submit News on Swift Current Online.
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7: For today, we're expecting to see a severe thunderstorm this afternoon with a high of 24. For tonight, that severe thunderstorm should be in effect with winds gusting as much as 60 and a low of 10 degrees. For tomorrow, mainly cloudy with the chance of that thunderstorm continuing, getting to a high of 19. Thursday looks like sunshine returns with a high of 18 degrees, while Friday brings back even more sun and a high of 21. Saturday, sun and cloud and a high of 22. 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
6: For today, we're expecting to see a severe thunderstorm this afternoon with a high of 24. For tonight, that severe thunderstorm should be in effect with winds gusting as much as 60 and a low of 10 degrees. For tomorrow, mainly cloudy with the chance of that thunderstorm continuing, getting to a high of 19. Thursday looks like sunshine returns with a high of 18 degrees, while Friday brings back even more sun and a high of 21. Saturday, sun and cloud and a high of 22. 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
11: For today, it's going to be a high of 24 in Swift Current with a chance of a severe thunderstorm kicking off this afternoon, with tonight bringing it in full effect, getting to a low of 10 degrees with winds gusting to 60. For tomorrow, you're going to see that chance for thunder continuing again in the afternoon with winds gusting to 50 and a high of 19. Thursday, it's going to be 18 and sunny, similar conditions for Friday, getting to a high of 21, and then 22 on Saturday with a mix of sun and cloud. Local news, local weather, local sports. 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

0: I really believe, you know, the vision for marriage in the Bible is oneness, it's unity.
1: Matt Bell on Focus on the Family Minute.
0: And so if one spouse was really wealthy before marriage, now once you're married, you're both very wealthy. If one spouse had a lot of debt before marriage, when you come together in marriage, now you both have a lot of debt. There's a great story that I have from my past where a couple that I know, Scott and Karen, she brought $50,000 of non-mortgage debt into their marriage. He called it a reverse dowry.
2: and he had, that is so true.
0: He had a great attitude about the whole thing, though, because she would always say early in their marriage, oh, my debt is keeping us from doing this or that. My debt, I feel so bad about my debt. And he would always correct her and say, it's not your debt, it's our debt. And I think that's a really bold act of leadership, act of love, to take that perspective.
1: Hear more from Matt Bell about achieving financial stability in your marriage at FamilyMinute.org.

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1: A missing 11-year-old child at Echodale Regional Park in Medicine Hat has died. And the Saskatchewan Ministry of Highways is investing nearly $7 million in road rehabilitation projects in Swift Current this year. 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
2: Good afternoon. I'm Hida Michaels. A missing 11-year-old child at Echodale Regional Park in Medicine Hat has died. Medicine Hat police say officers responded to a missing child report Monday afternoon and located the child about an hour later. The child was then transported to hospital by EMS. Police say the investigation is ongoing, though foul play is not suspected. Echodale Regional Park remains closed until further notice as the community mourns the loss. The Saskatchewan Ministry of Highways is investing nearly $7 million in road rehabilitation projects in Swift Current this year. Through the Urban Highway Connector Program, approximately $4 million will be used to rehabilitate 8.5 kilometers of roads, including several on- and off-ramps connected to the Trans-Canada Highway. The work is expected to be completed by late fall, weather permitting. The Dory's House 5K Color Run brought more than 250 participants to the course on Saturday as the organization held its annual fundraiser in support of youth programming. Kayla Myers, a vice chair of Dory's House and one of the event coordinators, says that the Color Run has grown into one of their biggest community fundraisers.
3: It's our third year of adding color and making it strictly a 5K run, and it has grown and turned out to be such an amazing event.
2: Myers says that all funds raised go directly toward programming and activities for youth who attend Dory's House. The festival season is bringing temporary traffic changes to Swift Current. The city of Swift Current says 11th Avenue Southwest between Marston Street and the festival grounds will be closed periodically through Sunday for the Windscape Kite Festival and Long Days Night. Motorists are being asked to follow posted detours and to use alternate routes while the closures are in effect. Southwest residents, stewardship partners, and conservationists can still register for Nature Saskatchewan's 2026 Spring Meet coming up later this week. Peter Brown, Executive Director of Nature Saskatchewan, says that the event kicks off on Friday evening at the museum and wraps up with a banquet, presentations, and an AGM at the Elmwood Golf Club on Saturday.
4: The public can come. We encourage everyone to get a membership to Nature Saskatchewan. It's $30, but anyone is welcome. You just need to pay the admission fee and you can be part of it. And I think a lot of people, if they don't want to commit to a membership, might want to sort of dip their toe in the water as to what we do and how we do it and get in touch with NACER by going to this event and taking in the tours and the presentations.
2: The biannual event will also feature pasture tours at the Wingness Bison Ranch and Valmarie and Beaver Valley Community Pasture. Canada now has African swine fever zoning arrangements in place with eight major export markets after adding Japan to the list. The Canadian Meat Council says that the agreement is a major milestone in maintaining access to one of Canada's most viable export markets. President and CEO Kyle Larkin says science-based trade measures are key to responding to animal disease risks and protecting exports. The eight markets where there are ASF zoning agreements represent nearly 69% of Canada's pork export value.
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5: I'm Colin Powers with a look at sports. After snapping a seven-game losing streak last night, the Swift Current 57s make a quick trip to Moose Jaw to face the Miller Express of Roswells Park. Pitchers Sam Honke and Koufax Cranmer allowed just six hits in the 9-0 shutout of the defending WCBL champion Regina Red Sox last night at Mitchell Field. Swift Current hosts Regina again tomorrow. In minor ball, the Cal Tire 50U AAA 57s are in Saskatoon for a doubleheader with the Astros. The Swift Current Wolverines and Moose Jaw Mustangs renew their rivalry tonight with a home playoff berth on the line. The teams have split their two meetings this season, with Swift Current winning the season opener 11-9 and Moose Jaw taking the May 28th contest 13-6. Head coach Kevin Schaefer says the rivalry always brings out the best in both teams.
6: The games with Moose Jaw have been pretty tight, pretty decent little rivalry going on with the guys now. Lots of these guys have played against each other and with each other since they were 6 years old. So there's a friendly, no love loss with the guys, and everybody likes to win.
5: 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Local Sports Live starts with the pregame show at 7:45, and the game starts at 8 o'clock for Mestre Arenas. A perfect weekend for the Swift Current U17 Sonic in Yorkton. The team opened the tournament with wins over the Regina Royals, Churchbridge, and Estevan Elite before advancing to Sunday's playoffs. After a convincing 10-1 semifinal win over the Regina Lasers, the Sonic knocked off the host Yorkton Crush 9-6 that captured the tournament title. Swift Current will next compete in the Ford the Girls Challenger Tournament in Billings, Montana. Dylan Cease gets the ball as the Toronto Blue Jays open a three-game series against the Boston Red Sox at Fenway Park tonight. The Jays are four games below 500 and third in the American League East, while the Red Sox are dead last in the division. From local news to local sports, we're here for your updates. 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
2: For today, it's going to be a high of 24 in Swift Current with a chance of a severe thunderstorm kicking off this afternoon, with tonight bringing it in full effect, getting to a low of 10 degrees with winds gusting to 60. For tomorrow, you're going to see that chance for thunder continuing again in the afternoon with winds gusting to 50 and a high of 19. Thursday, it's going to be 18 and sunny. Similar conditions for Friday, getting to a high of 21, and then 22 on Saturday with a mix of sun and cloud. Local news, local weather, local sports. 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
1: the greatest hits of all time, and memories of last summer's Country Thunder Festival in Craven. One of the headliners right there, that is Def Leppard. And speaking of the Summer Music Festival and shows like Country Thunder in Craven and Rock the River in Saskatoon, Shake the Lake in Regina, the Ben Goff Music Festival, the Gateway Festival, announced their lineup this week featuring the Sam Roberts Band, Glass Tiger, Doc Walker, among many other great acts. That's going to be a wonderful weekend, July 24th through 26th. The summer music festival season is almost upon us. The season officially arrives. Summer gets here officially this coming Sunday. Between now and then, likely some more unsettled weather and likely some more showers for the province. We'll tell you more about that with your local forecast coming up. A trip back to 1971 with a memory from Tommy James and the Shondells on the way. And from their big 1991 album, Octoon Baby, U2 follows these.
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9: For today, we're expecting to see a severe thunderstorm this afternoon with a high of 24. For tonight, that severe thunderstorm should be in effect with winds gusting as much as 60 and a low of 10 degrees. For tomorrow, mainly cloudy with the chance of that thunderstorm continuing, getting to a high of 19. Thursday looks like sunshine returns with a high of 18 degrees, while Friday brings back even more sun and a high of 21. Saturday, sun and cloud and a high of 22. For local news, weather, and sports, make sure to download the Swift Current online app.
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0: your music, your memories, the greatest hits of all time for the Tuesday Drive Home. That's Strange Advance. I'm Barry Weiss. Hey, a tip of the hat this afternoon to the Oxbow Co-op. You may recall their food store suffered some really serious damage about a week ago this past Sunday when a big storm rolled through. It ripped up about a third of the roof and caused a lot of damage inside the store. Well, after a week of really hard work, they're up and running again, serving the folks down in that part of the province, and that's great to hear. Between now and the weekend that's ahead, which gives us the first day of summer on Sunday, we're going to have more unsettled weather. Nothing damaging, I don't think. Your latest forecast in a moment. Madonna is on the way, and the band weighs in after the...
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14: For today, it's going to be a high of 24 in Swift Current with a chance of a severe thunderstorm kicking off this afternoon, with tonight bringing it in full effect, getting to a low of 10 degrees with winds gusting to 60. For tomorrow, you're going to see that chance for thunder continuing again in the afternoon with winds gusting to 50 and a high of 19. Thursday, it's going to be 18 and sunny, similar conditions for Friday, getting to a high of 21, and then 22 on Saturday with a mix of sun and cloud. Local news, local weather, local sports. 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

The Toronto Blue Jays back at it today in Boston after a day off yesterday. They start a series with the Red Sox tonight. The Jays are two games back of the second wild card spot in the American League. So it's time to get things rolling. Now would be a good time to get the foot on the gas. 4:45, first pitch this afternoon.

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1: A missing 11-year-old child at Echodale Regional Park in Medicine Hat has died. And the Saskatchewan Ministry of Highways is investing nearly $7 million in road rehabilitation projects in Swift Current this year. 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
2: Good evening, I'm Hayden Michaels. A major rehabilitation project is moving ahead at the Swift Current Comprehensive High School Athletic Track. Workers removed 8 poplar trees on Monday as the first step in a nearly $350,000 upgrade project. According to the Chinook School Division, the trees were removed because their roots were causing structural damage beneath the track surface. The track, which opened in 2013, is scheduled for resurfacing and repairs this summer, while new trees will be planted to replace those removed. The City of Swift Current and the Chinook School Division are sharing the cost of the project through a 50-50 funding agreement. Southwest Saskatchewan residents are being urged to keep an eye on the sky today. Environment Canada says a severe thunderstorm could be developing later in the afternoon into the evening, bringing hail up to 4 centimeters in diameter with strong winds and localized downpours. The weather agency is also warning of a possible tornado risk in some areas. Officials say severe storms can cause power outages, property damage, and hazardous travel conditions. The Dory's House Color Run included more than 80 prizes, a 50-50 draw, and a foam station along the course as part of their annual fundraiser. Kayla Myers says that the goal is to make the event fun and open to everyone, whether participants are running, walking, or biking the route.
3: There is no obligation to do all 5K. If you only want to do 1K, you go for it. It's totally up to you. I just hope that everybody has fun and enjoys a surprise along the route, which is a foam station.
2: Myers says that the event continues to grow each year thanks to strong community support and local sponsorships. Drivers are being advised to plan ahead this week as road closures are scheduled for Windscape Kite Festival and Long Day's Night. 11th Avenue Southwest between Marston Street and the festival grounds will be closed at various times from Wednesday through Sunday. The City of Swift Current is encouraging motorists to use their alternate routes and to expect delays near the festival site. Pasture tours, presentations, and a chance for like-minded folks to talk nature and conservation are coming to Swift Current this week for Nature Saskatchewan's 2026 Spring Meet. Executive Director of Nature Saskatchewan, Peter Brown, shares that following the pasture tours, participants will also be able to attend an annual general meeting and banquet on Saturday.
4: I just want to let people know that we are an organization that have been around for 77 years, and we're an organization that wants to protect nature, but also wants to allow people to learn about nature, learn about the environment that's out there. We do a lot of advocacy work, research, and education, and so we just encourage more involvement. And please go on our website because you can get a taste of who we are and what we do there.
2: Those interested can learn more about registering for the event on Swift Current Online or by calling 780-9273. Canada has finalized a new African swine fever zoning agreement with Japan. Federal Agriculture Minister Heath MacDonald says that the deal ensures pork exports can continue from disease-free areas in the event of an outbreak. Japan is one of Canada's largest pork buyers, with exports valued at $1.8 billion in 2025, representing nearly a third of total export values. Canada now has African swine fever zoning arrangements in place with 8 export markets. Those markets account for nearly 69% of Canada's pork export value.
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5: I'm Colin Powers with a look at sports. The Swift Current 57s look to build on a big win when they visit the Moose Jaw Miller Express tonight. Swift Current snapped a 7-game losing streak with a 9-0 victory over the Regina Red Sox last night at Mitchell Field. The 57s face the Red Sox at home again tomorrow night. In minor ball, the Cal Tire 50 new AAA 57s are in Saskatoon for a doubleheader with the Astros. It's playoff atmosphere in Swift Current tonight as the Wolverines host the Moose Jaw Mustangs in their Prairie Gold Lacrosse League regular season finale on Country 94.1's Local Sports Live. The winner secures a home playoff game, while the loser will start the postseason on the road. Wolverines head coach Kevin Schaefer says a recent playoff format change has made the game even more important.
6: Just last week, they just decided they're going to take the top 4 teams instead of the top 3 this year because there's so much parity. So basically, this game tonight is basically we win, we'll host Winnipeg, and if we lose this game, we'll be on the road to PA.
5: 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Ball drop is at 8 o'clock from S3 Arenas. The Swift Current U17 Sonic are bringing home gold from Yorkton. The Sonic went unbeaten at a 16-team tournament over the weekend, winning all three round-robin games before beating the Regina Lacers 10-1 in the semifinals. Swift Current then defeated host Yorkton Crush 9-6 in the championship game after breaking open a one-all contest with a 7-run fourth inning. The Sonic are now preparing for a tournament in Billings, Montana later this month. And the Toronto Blue Jays start a six-game road swing when they visit the Boston Red Sox tonight at Fenway Park. The Jays dropped 2 of 3 against the Yankees on the weekend and are 2 games back of the final wild card spot in the American League. Dylan Cease will start for the Jays against Peyton Toll. Have a story tip or score to share? Let us know. 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
7: For tonight, a yellow watch in effect as we're expecting a severe thunderstorm in Swift Current that could include 3 to 4 centimeter hail, 100 kilometer wind gusts, local heavy downpours, and this is what it says, a tornado or two cannot be ruled out. We're expecting to see a low of 10 degrees here with that. For tomorrow, you're going to see mainly cloudy skies and a chance of a thunderstorm again in the afternoon, more wind gusting to 50 and a high of 17. Thursday, it's going to be cloudy again with a chance of showers and a high of 16. Friday, it's going to be sunny out there and a high of 22. By Saturday, more sunshine at a high of 25. For local news, weather, and sports, download your Swift Current online app.
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0: Sting and the Police on the drive home for Tuesday. I'm Barry Weiss. I know it's only Tuesday, but we have a very, very big weekend coming up to look forward to. Sunday in particular. Sunday is the first day of summer. It's also National Indigenous Peoples Day on Sunday. And Sunday is Father's Day. So make plans to do something nice with dear old dad for all the great lessons he taught you over the years and all those wonderful pull my finger moments. Who can forget those, right? I'm Barry Weiss. More great memories on the way with Bonnie Tyler and a trip back to 83 in a few minutes. And it's Roxette after your local forecast next.
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15: For tonight, a yellow watch in effect as we're expecting a severe thunderstorm in Swift Current that could include 3 to 4 centimeter hail, 100 kilometer wind gusts, local heavy downpours, and this is what it says, a tornado or two cannot be ruled out. We're expecting to see a low of 10 degrees here with that. For tomorrow, you're going to see mainly cloudy skies and a chance of a thunderstorm again in the afternoon, more wind gusting to 50 and a high of 17. Thursday, it's going to be cloudy again with a chance of showers and a high of 16. Friday, it's going to be sunny out there and a high of 22. By Saturday, more sunshine at a high of 25. For local news, weather, and sports, download your Swift Current online app.
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0: Your music, your memories, and Corey Hart. Saskatchewan's best music. I'm Barry Weiss, the Eurythmics, and the Guess Who inside the next 10 minutes. You know, it seems like more and more countries around the world every day are working toward rules to protect kids online. The UK, the latest, you may have seen this story this morning, they've announced plans for a social media ban for kids 16 and under that would include betting sites, which seems like a great idea and an obvious one, really, streaming platforms, and some traditional social media sites as well. What do you think about all of this? Should Canada and Saskatchewan follow the lead? There's certainly serious talk about doing that. Share your thoughts with us, all right? On the Rob Carney in the Morning Facebook page. We'd love to know what you think.
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8: For tonight, a severe storm warning in effect as we're expecting a major thunderstorm with 3 to 4 centimeter hail, 100 kilometer wind gusts, local heavy downpours, and a tornado or two cannot be ruled out, as it says in the warning. It'll also be a low of 10 degrees. For tomorrow, mainly cloudy skies with a chance of some more showers, maybe a thunderstorm with that, some wind gusting to 50 and a high of 17. Thursday, it's going to be 16 with a chance of more showers. By Friday, though, it's 22 and sunny. Saturday, 25 and sunny again. Local news, local weather, local sports. 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

I'm Barry Weiss. I was kicking around online this afternoon. I read the best thing. What a good idea this is. You know, whoever designed those Kleenex boxes where you try to pull one out and three more come with it, we should put those folks in charge of ATM. Who's with me? What a great idea. Here are the Eurythmics.

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1: A missing 11-year-old child at Echodale Regional Park in Medicine Hat has died. And the Saskatchewan Ministry of Highways is investing nearly $7 million in road rehabilitation projects in Swift Current this year. 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
2: Good evening, I'm Hannah Michaels. Work is underway on upgrades to the athletic track at the Swift Current Comprehensive High School. Eight large poplar trees were removed on Monday after the Chinook School Division determined their roots were damaging the track's asphalt foundation. The tree removal clears the way for resurfacing and repair work later this summer on the all-weather track, which first opened in 2013. The removed trees will be replaced with spruce or other species that have non-invasive root systems. The project carries a price tag of just over $349,000, with costs being split evenly between the City of Swift Current and the Chinook School Division. Environment Canada has issued a severe thunderstorm warning for southwest Saskatchewan. Conditions are favorable for storms to produce large hail, wind gusts over 100 kilometers an hour, heavy rainfall, and even isolated tornadoes. This is from a low-pressure system that's been moving through southern Alberta. Residents are being encouraged to monitor weather alerts and to be prepared to take shelter if severe weather develops. More than 40 volunteers helped support the Dory's House Color Run on Saturday, running water stations and assisting along the 5K course. Kayla Myers says the strong volunteer turnout is a key part of making the event possible each year.
3: We open this event up to anybody of any age, of any ability. They can walk, they can run, they can rollerblade. We didn't want to have any limitations, right? So it's what everybody can participate. It's a really easy course.
2: You can read the rest of the story over on Swift Current Online. A section of 11th Avenue Southwest in Swift Current will see intermittent closures throughout the week to accommodate festival activities. According to the city, closures will begin on Wednesday evening and continue through to Sunday. The road between Marston Street and the festival grounds will be closed during the designated hours for setup, events, and teardown activities. Nature Saskatchewan's 2026 Spring Meet will bring hands-on education to Swift Current and southwestern Saskatchewan from Friday to Saturday. Peter Brown, Executive Director for Nature Saskatchewan, explains that the event will include two pasture tours, information presentations, and a banquet along with an AGM.
4: People can still register for sure. We take registration right up to almost the last minute. It's always better to have it in a few days ahead of time because to make sure that we have the right number of meals and that sort of thing squared away.
2: The organization holds a meet each spring and fall. Canada has finalized new African swine fever zoning agreements with Japan, protecting a critical export market for pork producers. Federal Agriculture Minister Heath MacDonald says that the deal ensures pork exports can continue from disease-free areas in the event of an outbreak. Japan is one of Canada's largest pork buyers, with exports valued at about $1.8 billion in 2025, representing nearly a third of total export value. Canada now has African swine fever zoning arrangements in place with eight export markets, including the United States, European Union, Singapore, Hong Kong, Vietnam, and the United Arab Emirates, along with the Philippines. Together, those markets account for nearly 69% of Canada's pork market exports.
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5: I'm Colin Powers with a look at sports. After snapping a seven-game losing streak last night, the Swift Current 57s make a quick trip to Moose Jaw to face the Miller Express of Ross Wells Park. Pitchers Sam Honke and Koufax Cranmer allowed just six hits in the 9-0 shutout of the defending WCBL champion Regina Red Sox last night at Mitchell Field. Swift Current hosts Regina again tomorrow. In minor ball, the Cal Tire 50U AAA 57s are in Saskatoon for a doubleheader with the Astros. The Swift Current Wolverines and Moose Jaw Mustangs renew their rivalry tonight with a home playoff berth on the line. The teams have split their two meetings this season, with Swift Current winning the season opener 11-9 and Moose Jaw taking the May 28th contest 13-6. Head coach Kevin Schaefer says the rivalry always brings out the best in both teams.
6: The games with Moose Jaw have been pretty tight, pretty decent little rivalry going on with the guys now. Lots of these guys have played against each other and with each other since they were 6 years old. So there's a friendly, no love loss with the guys, and everybody likes to win.
5: 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Local Sports Live starts with the pregame show at 7:45, and the game starts at 8 o'clock for Mestre Arenas. A perfect weekend for the Swift Current U17 Sonic in Yorkton. The team opened the tournament with wins over the Regina Royals, Churchbridge, and Estevan Elite before advancing to Sunday's playoffs. After a convincing 10-1 semifinal win over the Regina Lasers, the Sonic knocked off the host Yorkton Crush 9-6 that captured the tournament title. Swift Current will next compete in the Ford the Girls Challenger Tournament in Billings, Montana. Dylan Cease gets the ball as the Toronto Blue Jays open a three-game series against the Boston Red Sox at Fenway Park tonight. The Jays are four games below 500 and third in the American League East, while the Red Sox are dead last in the division. From local news to local sports, we're here for your updates. Share them at 306-773-NEWS or click Submit News on Swift Current Online.
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7: For tonight, a severe storm warning in effect as we're expecting a major thunderstorm with 3 to 4 centimeter hail, 100 kilometer wind gusts, local heavy downpours, and a tornado or two cannot be ruled out, as it says in the warning. It'll also be a low of 10 degrees. For tomorrow, mainly cloudy skies with a chance of some more showers, maybe a thunderstorm with that, some wind gusting to 50 and a high of 17. Thursday, it's going to be 16 with a chance of more showers. By Friday, though, it's 22 and sunny. Saturday, 25 and sunny again. Local news, local weather, local sports. 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
8: It's getting to that season again. Political ads on the TV. So often there's that deep voice calling out the flaws of the opponent, trying to sway us to vote one way or the other. But now some candidates have a new tool for the toolbox. Artificial intelligence. It's a new trend in politics. AI-generated deepfake videos authorized by the campaigns. They make candidates look better and opponents look worse. These synthetically created videos are lifelike and at times comical, putting candidates in unlikely scenarios that some viewers, unfortunately, don't realize are fabricated. Dozens of states already have laws on the books prohibiting election-related deepfakes, but it's hard to enforce those laws for various reasons. Officials are getting concerned. Social media is adding more fuel to the fire. And at a time when it's getting harder to discern truth, we need to ask the Lord for the wisdom He promises to give us. I'm David Wolin at haventoday.org.
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12: Today on the Prairie Ag Wire, Agriculture and Agri-Food Canada releasing the Canada Drought Monitor Map for the month of May. Here to fill us in on the details is AAFC's agriclimate specialist, Trevor Hadwin. And Trevor, can you give us an overview of the national drought conditions?
13: In April, much of the country received below normal precipitation. BC's coastal and interior regions, southern Manitoba, and northwestern Ontario saw the largest monthly precipitation deficits. The result of lower precipitation across the country varied. Eastern Canada and the Eastern Prairies saw little to no impact on the drought conditions. Precipitation surpluses in spring provided adequate moisture to sustain conditions in May. In British Columbia and Western Alberta, poor precipitation in May resulted in expanding and deepening drought conditions. Although the large majority of the country received below normal precipitation, there was one noteworthy exception. Thunderstorms with heavy rainfall occurred over eastern Alberta and western Saskatchewan May 30th and 31st, resulting in 120 to 200% of monthly normal precipitation. The region with the most significant drought continued to be the extreme south-central region of Alberta and the southern interior of British Columbia. Nationally, we saw slight improvement going from 27% of the country in drought at the end of April to 25% at the end of May. Only 21% of the country's agricultural land was classified as in drought or abnormally dry conditions. This compares to 53% 1 year ago.
12: Let's narrow that down to the prairies, maybe be a little bit more specific about the drought situation or improvement in the situation in the prairies, if you would.
13: Much of the prairie region received below normal to well below normal precipitation in May. The one significant exception was eastern Alberta and a bit of western Saskatchewan. On the last day of the month, a large system established in Alberta producing over 40 to 80 millimeters of precipitation within 24 hours. Drought conditions continued to impact northwestern, west central, and southern regions of Alberta, with the most notable drought expansion in the Peace River region. In Saskatchewan and Manitoba, drought conditions cover much smaller area and are far less severe. Despite below normal precipitation through much of the region, drought conditions remained relatively unchanged. Cooler than normal temperatures, along with slow vegetation growth, resulted in less water demand. Previous months' precipitation was adequate to sustain good moisture conditions through most of the region. As of May 31st, 18% of the prairie region was classified in abnormally dry or drought. Abnormally dry and drought conditions expanded slightly across the prairie region's agricultural extent, going from 17% at the end of April to 19% at the end of May. Abnormally dry and drought conditions varied significantly across the region, with Alberta having 33% of its agricultural land in drought or abnormally dry conditions, while Saskatchewan has 7%, and Manitoba has 13%.
12: That's Trevor Hadwin, the agri-climate specialist with Agriculture and Agri-Food Canada. Canada remains free of African swine fever, but the disease continues to spread in other parts of the world. An outbreak in Canada would have serious consequences. Canada has finalized a new African swine fever zoning agreement with Japan, aimed at protecting a critical export market for pork producers. Federal Agriculture Minister Heath MacDonald says the deal ensures exports can continue from disease-free areas in the event of an outbreak. With the addition of Japan, Canada now has African swine fever zoning arrangements in place with 8 export markets, including the United States, European Union, Singapore, Hong Kong, Vietnam, the United Arab Emirates, and the Philippines. Together, those markets account for nearly 69% of Canada's pork export value, helping to strengthen the sector's resilience and maintain access to key customers during a disease event. For Golden West, I'm Glendalee Allen Vossler.
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7: For tonight, a yellow watch in effect as we're expecting a severe thunderstorm in Swift Current that could include 3 to 4 centimeter hail, 100 kilometer wind gusts, local heavy downpours, and this is what it says, a tornado or two cannot be ruled out. We're expecting to see a low of 10 degrees here with that. For tomorrow, you're going to see mainly cloudy skies and a chance of a thunderstorm again in the afternoon, more wind gusting to 50 and a high of 17. Thursday, it's going to be cloudy again with a chance of showers and a high of 16. Friday, it's going to be sunny out there and a high of 22. By Saturday, more sunshine at a high of 25. For local news, weather, and sports, download your Swift Current online app.
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0: real change in the Christian life doesn't come from trying harder. It comes from walking in the Spirit. Today on Turning Point, Dr. David Jeremiah considers how the Holy Spirit quietly transforms a believer from the inside out to produce visible fruit. Learn how to focus on the Spirit's work and turn a blind eye to earthly desires in the conclusion of David's message, The Fruit of the Spirit.
1: And thank you for joining us today as we continue our journey through this series we've called The Holy Spirit You May Not Know. And that title is the title of a book from which this material originated, along with the sermon series, and we're so excited to make this book available. It's quite a task to get the sermons done, the book written, and published in time for it to be on the air, but we managed to do it this time, and we're so excited because you can have a copy of this book right now. For a gift of any size to Turning Point, that's all you have to do is send a gift and say, please send me the book on the Holy Spirit. Do the best you can, but whatever the size of your gift, we will send you the book. And especially during this month when we're marshaling people together and saying, come on and help us a lot because we're at the end of our fiscal year, we encourage you to make your gift, and whatever your gift may be, ask for the book and it's on its way to you. We appreciate this opportunity to extend the ministry of Turning Point into your home through the printed page. The fruit of the Spirit, it is a wonderful truth. And we're about halfway through the list of these nine characteristics. We'll get to the rest of them in today's program, so keep your Bible close at hand, and if you're following along in the study guide, you can do that as well. By the way, your study guides are great for small groups. The study guide that you may have, if you have one, you will see that it's built for that kind of an environment. The guides have an outline, some basic truths from each lesson, passages to look up, questions to answer. The study guides are being used all over the country now in small groups, and we want to recommend them, especially this one on the Holy Spirit. Here is part two of The Fruit of the Spirit from Galatians chapter 5, verses 22 and 23. We have joy, we have love, we have peace. Isn't that an encouraging thing? John 16:33 says, in me you may have peace. In the world you will have tribulation. But be of good cheer, I have overcome the world. I was teaching on this not long ago, and it suddenly dawned on me that there was a very special lesson hidden in this verse, and here it is. If you read this verse, you should expect it to say, in me you have peace, in the world you have tribulation, but be of good cheer, I have overcome tribulation. But it doesn't say that. It says, I have overcome the world. Listen to me, you guys. When we have the peace of God, he doesn't just overcome tribulation. He overcomes the world in which the tribulation happens. He really does do that. This little section should strengthen our faith in God. Be of good cheer, take heart, says the scripture, because our Lord is bigger than any circumstance in which we could ever find ourselves. In Philippians 4:7, Paul says that this peace is a peace that surpasses all understanding. Philippians 4:7 goes on to say that this peace will guard your heart and your mind through Jesus Christ. Praise God for his peace. You may be asking, are those things, that love and joy and peace, ever interrupted? Of course they are. We're flawed human beings, but when you are filled with the Spirit, when you are walking the Spirit-filled life, these three things will, little by little, take over who you are. You'll be a person of love, you'll be a person of joy, and you'll be a person of peace. And if you're a Christian and you started to walk with the Lord, you should begin to sense those things kind of moving into your spirit and taking over in your life. That's fruit toward God. Now, the next section is a little more personal and a great deal more convicting, because our personal experience with God is followed by our personal experience and relationship with others. Love, joy, and peace are Godward, but the next three are manward. These are three characteristics that will exhibit in your life with regard to other people. Here's the first one. Are you ready for this? The fruit of the Spirit is long-suffering. That's a wonderful word. It's a word for patience, but in the Greek language, it's actually two words blended into one. Makrothumia. The word makro in the Greek language means long, and the word thumia means heat or temper. So the word long-suffering means to have a long temper. When I grew up in the Midwest, in Ohio, firecrackers were both legal and plentiful. And because of that, I am very grateful to have all the digits on both of my hands. I have lit firecrackers that almost blew up in my hands. Did you ever light a firecracker with a short fuse? You touch a match to it and bam, it goes off and almost in your face or in your hand. You know, some people have short fuses too. That's what this is about. Long-suffering means to be long-tempered, to be patient. It's not much fun to be around someone who is short-fused. You find yourself wincing when something goes wrong. When will he blow? When will she go ballistic? The slightest little spark can trigger an explosion. And I'm talking about Christian people here. The people get hurt in the explosion. And if you're walking with the Lord, you get embarrassed. One writer defines long-suffering as self-restraint that doesn't retaliate when wronged. Paul prayed for this when he spoke to the Colossians. He said, I want you to be strengthened with all might according to God's glorious power for all patience and long-suffering with joy. When you are filled with the Spirit of God, you relate to others with patience and grace instead of losing your temper when things don't go your way. You may have a little trigger that goes off inside of you, but the Spirit of God gets control of it before it releases. You start to say something, but the word dies in your throat. You write that hot letter and you throw it in the fireplace instead of in the mailbox. Or you compose that speech and you give it in the car when you're driving. I've actually done that and said it out loud, and people looking at you like, what is wrong with that man? But you never deliver it. There are times when we will find ourselves in very volatile situations, sparks flying every which way, but the Spirit of God can give us the strength to display long-suffering in our lives. And when you are keeping your cool at the very moment when everybody else is losing theirs, believe me, the spiritual fruit of long-suffering will be very, very evident. You will stick out. If everybody else is going ballistic and you're sitting there or standing there with a smile on your face, not getting involved in the reactions, something's going on in that person that's different, and we know what that is. It's the Spirit of God. Secondly, the fruit of the Spirit is kindness. Someone has said that kindness is like the impress on a coin, which tells us who the owner is. Kindness is the impression of God upon his creatures, because you see, God is kind. The virtue of kindness is becoming more and more unusual in our world. What were once common courtesies are becoming most uncommon. We seem to live in an angry world, a world with a chip on its shoulder, a world that's in a big hurry. You know what happens when something becomes increasingly rare, don't you? It becomes increasingly valued and treasured. A person who has kindness is a great treasure. I remember the first verse, I think it's the first verse I ever learned as a child. It was in kindergarten and in Sunday school. And it was Ephesians 4:32, be kind to one another. I think you need that in the nursery. You need that in Sunday school. You need it as you grow up. You need it the rest of your life. Be kind to one another. John Wesley was said to be one of the kindest men who ever lived. He was a strong preacher. I mean, he was a vigorous champion for the faith. And yet, on an individual basis, those who were around him knew they were in the presence of a deeply kind man. Wesley had a little rule of life for himself that he sought to live by in the strength of the Spirit. Do all the good you can, by all the means you can, in all the places you can, at all the times you can, to all the people you can, as long as you can. That is a pretty good model to live by, isn't it? Do all the good you can, by all the means you can, in all the places you can, at all the times you can, to all the people you can, for as long as you ever can. Be kind. In other words, be kind in your home, be kind in your workplace, be kind wherever you are. Be filled with the Spirit of God, and your relationship with others will be long-suffering and kindness. And then the third one on the second branch of fruit is the fruit of the Spirit is goodness. Have you ever heard somebody say about someone, he's a good man, or she's a good woman? That's what they should say about us when we're Spirit-controlled. That doesn't mean we're perfect. That doesn't mean we don't make mistakes. But men and women who are filled with the Holy Spirit are just good people. The fruit of their goodness is obvious everywhere they go. Don't you just like to be around good people? People with long tempers? People who are courteous and considerate? Praise God for people like that. They bring glory to the name of their master and the one who has called himself the Good Shepherd. We've seen the first two clusters of fruit, love, joy, and peace. And the second, long-suffering, kindness, and goodness. The first was our relationship with God. The second was our relationship with others. And the third is our relationship with ourself. Listen to this. This final part of this trilogy, the fruit of the Spirit arranged in three sets of three. The fruit of the Spirit, first of all, is faithfulness. When I first began to study this, I thought the word was faith, but when I studied it more carefully, it is really the word faithfulness. Faith is a theological term. Faithfulness is an ethical term. Faith is what you believe, and faithfulness is how you live out what you believe. Paul is saying that when you are filled with the Spirit of God, you will be growing more and more into the kind of person upon whom it is said, he is a faithful guy. He has integrity. Or when she says she'll do it, she always does it. In other words, fidelity is produced in your life by the Holy Spirit as you walk with him. Proverbs 20, verse 6 asks a question. It says this, who can find a faithful man? Pastors, leaders of every sort are always looking for such people. When we hire staff here, we want people who are faithful, who show up every Sunday and throughout the week and do the things they're committed to do. We need faithful men and women of God. The Bible says when the Spirit of God controls you, one of the developing virtues in your life is the virtue of faithfulness. You become a person who can be counted on, trusted in. Your handshake is for real. And people know about you this truth. Whatever that man says, you can count on it. He will do it. If he says he'll show up, he'll show up. And we need more of that in our lives, not just in the church, but in everyday life, to be people of integrity, to do what we say we're going to do. The fruit of the Spirit for our own selves is to be faithful men and women. And then it says, in the spirit of meekness. I have struggled all my life as a pastor trying to help people understand that meek is not weak. When you say, oh, there goes a very meek man, what do you think? Immediately comes to your mind that he's just weak. Well, that's not what the Bible teaches. The Bible says that meek means to have great power under control. Meek means that you have the capacity to do great things, but you don't always have to be doing those things to prove that you have the power. The Lord Jesus Christ was considered a man who was meek. The Bible invites us to Jesus Christ by describing him as a meek man. In Matthew 11, 29, we read, take my yoke upon you and learn from me, for I am gentle and meek in heart, and you will find rest for your soul. Was Jesus weak? Watch him in the temple, you guys. Watch him in there with his whip cleaning out the temple. There was not a weak thing about him. He was a strong, virile man who was impressive in his strength. Aristotle wrote this about weakness. A meek person is neither too hasty-tempered nor too slow-tempered. Meekness doesn't get angry with people it ought not to get angry with, and it does not fail to get angry with people it ought to get angry with. The man who is meek is the man who feels anger at the right grounds, against the right person, in the right manner, at the right moment, for the right time. Jesus was meek. He had the greatest possible strength available to him. The Bible says that when he was on the cross, he could have called legions of angels to come to his aid, but he did not. Could he have done it? Yes, he had the power to do it, but he did not do it. He stayed on that cross, and he died so that you and I could go to heaven. He expressed meekness in his death, even though he had the power to do whatever he wanted to. He could have called the angels and been delivered immediately, but he was meek. He had power under control. And finally, the fruit of the Spirit is self-control. Self-control is a word in the Greek language that means to yield. It means to take hold of your life. Have you ever taken hold of your life by the power of the Holy Spirit? Are you constantly getting chewed up and beat up in some thing that you do because the discipline of the Spirit of God wants to develop within you something that you won't let Him develop? I'd like to say this after what I've been through the last 2 years. You cannot let your body tell you what to do. Your body will always want to help you get off easy. Take another hour in the bed. Well, that means you won't be able to, yeah, I know, but I'm tired. You need to walk, because if you don't walk, you're not going to walk again. But I don't feel like walking. Body, get going. Walk. Paul said it this way. He said, I keep my body under. What does that mean? Under control. Paul said, I don't let my body take over my life. I allow my body to do the things that I know I'm supposed to do, and I am in control of my body. Paul may not have been the first, and he certainly wasn't the last preacher to make use of sports in his sermons. Nevertheless, his analogy is classic. Listen to this passage. 1 Corinthians 9. Don't you realize that in a race, everyone runs, but only one person gets the prize? So run to win. All athletes are disciplined in their training. They do it to win a prize that will fade away, but we do it for our eternal prize. So I run with purpose in every step. I'm not just shadow boxing. I discipline my body like an athlete, training it to do what it should. Otherwise, I fear that after preaching to others, I myself might be disqualified. Who receives the prize? The person who enters strict training. The person who is temperate and self-controlled. In athletics, you have to discipline yourself for the goal. And Paul says that when you're filled with the Spirit, you take control of your life. Who is my greatest enemy? It's me. Who is your greatest enemy? It's you. Who is my greatest challenge in ministry and in life? It's me. The Spirit of God wants to gain more and more control over my life. It's not really self-control as much as it is spirit control. Amy Carmichael, who has written so many wonderful thoughts about our walk with the Lord, wrote this little poem as her prayer. God, harden me against myself, the coward with pathetic voice, who craves for ease and rest and joy. Myself, arch traitor to myself, my hollowest friend, my deadliest foe, my clog, whatever road I go. She was honest. She was saying, the challenge I have is not the circumstances, it's not other people, it's me. Lord, help me to get control of me. Self-control means control of yourself. And that, the Bible says, can happen when you trust the Holy Spirit. You say, well, I'm just not in all that discipline stuff, Pastor. I don't know who is. But listen to me, I can tell you the Holy Spirit of God can give you a disciplined life if you will yield yourself to Him and say, Lord Jesus, I'm not into this myself, but this is what I want more than anything else. I want a disciplined life that brings glory to God, and He will provide that for you if you ask. Paul says that when you walk in the Spirit, constantly depending on Him, you will begin to notice certain things in your life. A little bit more love, a little bit more joy, a little bit more peace. In your relationships with other people, it may show itself a longer fuse than you used to have. You're not as touchy as you used to be. There's a spirit of kindness within you that you didn't notice before, and a desire to help others that shows up as true goodness. in your personal walk with the Lord, you discover a great degree of self-control. Where you used to shrug things off, you become more concerned about faithfulness and integrity. When you live in the Spirit, those are the characteristics of your life. You say, will I get all the fruits in one big fruit basket with a bow on top? No. Will God just lay it on my doorstep? Would it happen all at once? Probably not. But when you are filled with the Spirit, you begin to sense these things are happening in your life. The Bible says old things are passing away. All things are becoming new. This is the opportunity we have. This is the goal that is set before us. Let the Holy Spirit control your life and become the person you always wanted to be in the first place. According to Richard Wentz, St. George by the Vineyard is an old church nestled in the foothills of the Allegheny Mountains. This church owns a vineyard that locals say produced the most delicious grapes in the region. Every year, members of the church gather to pick the fruit or make wine that is said to be the best anywhere. People often wondered why the vineyard flourished, because nobody ever took any care of it. There was nobody tending to it. Then old Jeremy, the sexton of the church, died. His family had served as sexton for generations. He had quietly devoted his life to caring for the church. After his death, a note was found by his bed that read, "The key to everything is under the altar." The senior warden searched and found a key, and beneath the altar, a stone slab with stairs leading down into a crypt. With flashlights, the group descended and discovered the sound of running water. There they found a spring, along with a chart showing how Jeremy had faithfully released its waters to irrigate the vineyard. That was the secret to its abundance, a hidden spring, unseen but life-giving. So it is with us. The Spirit of God within us is our hidden source of power. Others may not see where it comes from, but they will see its fruit. They will come up and say to you, "What's happened to you? Why are you the way you are? You used to be." You will discover fruit: love, joy, peace, patience, kindness, goodness, faithfulness, gentleness, self-control. If you walk in the Spirit, you will be too busy growing fruit to fulfill the desires of the flesh. Notice, the Bible doesn't say, do not fulfill the desires of the flesh, although that would be a good command. No, it says, walk in the Spirit, and you will not fulfill the desires of the flesh. Don't concentrate on the negative things, concentrate on the positive things. Fill your life with the fruit of the Spirit, and the other things will be pushed out of existence. They will just go away. The power of positive replacement in the ministry of the Holy Spirit. I speak of this, first of all, out of my own desire to be that kind of person. I want to be that kind of person in my life. I believe I'm becoming that kind of a person. I want to continue to be that person. And more than anything else, I want you to have the opportunity to be people like that too. If you will just take God at His word and trust Him and give Him control of your life, you will begin to develop the things that you always wish you could do but could never do because you don't have the strength to do it yourself. The Spirit of God will empower you. And one day you will look up and wonder, who is that guy I'm looking at in the mirror? I used to know him a long time ago. Look what's happened to him. The Lord Jesus Christ is in the business of transformation. He wants to make you a new person. You have to give Him permission. Give Him permission to do that.
2: Amen. The Holy Spirit comes to live within us, not just to be a resident. He comes to be the president, to change life for each one of us, to be the one who gives us direction and helps us to know what to do. So be sure to understand that and take advantage of it. Hey, tomorrow we're going to talk about a passage of Scripture that is truly phenomenal to me. This passage says that you and I can do greater works than Jesus did when He was on this earth because of the Holy Spirit's ministry. That is an astounding statement, and when you first read it, you think that couldn't possibly be true, but it's in the Bible. In John 14:22, that statement is made, and we're going to spend a couple of days talking about it beginning tomorrow right here on this good station, and we'll see you tomorrow.
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